Reeling in the years with the Rossington Collins Band and their biggest hit, Don't Misunderstand Me, from their 1980 release, Anytime, Anyplace, Anywhere. That group was formed in 1979 by former Lynyrd Skynyrd members Gary Rossington, Alan Collins, Billy Powell, and Leon Wilkson. Also in the set, Huey Lewis and the News gave us Bad Is Bad. Lewis wrote that song in the 1970s while he was still a member of Clover. At the time, they were opening for Thin Lizzy, which is how Lewis became very good friends with Thin Lizzy frontman Phil Lynott. In fact, that was one of Lynott's favorite songs. It's Ryan, this is Reelin' in the Years. If you're just tuning in, the featured five theme is Hiking. Here's song number one. It's the opening track from Lord Huron's 2012 debut album, Lonesome Dreams. The song's lyrics make it a go-to anthem for embarking on a long journey into nature. Here's Ends of the Earth.

That was Spoon with I Turn My Camera On. Frontman Britt Daniel was inspired to write that after hearing Take Me Out by Franz Ferdinand. Also in the set, Elvis Costello and The Attractions with Pump It Up. At the time, in 1977, he was on tour with his label mates on the inaugural Stiff Records Live Tour. Costello wrote that song as a commentary on how he felt his label mates were taking the sex, drugs, and rock and roll lifestyle too far, especially on that tour. And at the top of the set, OK Go gave us Here It Goes Again. This is Reelin' in the Years. It's Ryan. Thanks for listening. Coming up, how the Traveling Wilburys essentially evolved out of a proposed George Harrison bonus track. In the meantime, here are Toots and the Maytals with the title cut from their 1973 release, Funky Kingston.

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I do any, any, any, any, any, any, any, any, any, any, any, any, any, any, any, any, any, any, any, any, any, any, any, any, any, any, any, any, any, any, any, any, any, any, any, any, any, any, any, 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any, any, any, any, any, any, any, any, any, any, any, any, any, any, any, any, any, any, any, any, any, any, any, any, any, any, any, any, any, any, any, any, any, any, any, any, any, any, any, any, any, any, any, any, any, any, any, any, any, any, any, any, any, any, any, any, any, any, any, any, any, any, any, any, any, any, any, any, any, any, any, any,

From 2021, that was Brandi Carlile with Broken Horses from her album In These Silent Days. We also heard new music from Aaron Lee Tastian and Lost and Alone, and George Harrison, Jeff Lynne, Tom Petty, Bob Dylan, and Roy Orbison, also known as the Traveling Wilburys, opened the segment with their 1988 debut single, Handle With Care. Originally, the plan was for it to be released as a bonus track on one of Harrison's European singles. When he told his record company about this plan, they were in disbelief because the song was too good for that purpose. And instead of releasing it as a one-off single, they decided to form an official band, record an album, then release it as a single. It's Ryan, and thanks for joining me for Reelin' in the Years. The featured five theme is hiking. This is song number two. And if you're hiking way out in the wilderness, I'm sure it can feel freeing. Here's Donovan Frankenreiter with Free.

by way of the podcast. For more details, visit reelinwithryan.com. Speaking of the theme, here's the third of the five songs that correspond with it. This song was recorded by a Scottish duo and first released in their home country in 1988. It was released in the U.S. in 1993 following its inclusion in the film Benny and June. It would peak at number 3 on the top 40 chart during that same year, making these guys a one-hit wonder. Here are the Proclaimers with I'm Gonna Be.

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2: It's 9 o'clock.

Smashing Pumpkins from 1995, that was 1979, off their album Melancholy and Infinite Sadness. That song evolved from a demo that was called Strolling. When it came time to pick songs for the album, their producer insisted they leave off Strolling because it wasn't good enough. This motivated frontman Billy Corgan to rework and retitle the song in about 4 hours. The next day, he presented it to their producer, who immediately decided to include it on the album. It would go on to become their biggest hit. And we opened this second hour with Missing Persons and the song Words from their 1982 release, Spring Session M. You're listening to Reelin' in the Years. It's Ryan. Coming up, the story of Johnny Taylor's death and the lengthy legal battle that ensued. The featured five theme is hiking. This is song number 4. It's important to wear sunscreen when hiking to protect yourself from the UV rays generated by the hard sun. Here's Eddie Vedder on Reelin' in the Years.

Reeling in the years with the Delvin Lamar Organ Trio and their cover of Can I Change My Mind, first recorded by Tyrone Davis in 1968, and Neil Francis opened with Can't Stop the Rain. Moving along, this artist died from a heart attack in 2000 without a will or living trust, resulting in a lengthy legal battle, and here's why. He accepted that he had six children. However, three other people with different mothers claimed he was their father. They had paternity tests to confirm this. When he died, they filed suit seeking recognition as heirs. The litigation lasted approximately 2 years. His six acknowledged children opposed granting heir status to the three additional claimants. Eventually, a probate judge ruled in favor of the three claimants, increasing the number of heirs from six to nine. Here's Johnny Taylor with Who's Making Love.

That was Johnny Taylor with his top five hit from 1968, Who's Making Love? It's Reelin' in the Years. This is Ryan, and here's the band with Across the Great Divide.

From 2015, that was Dawes with All Your Favorite Bands. Also in the set, Grant Lee Buffalo and their biggest hit, Truly Truly, from their 1998 release, Jubilee. And America got us going with Sister Golden Hair. The three members of the group, Dewey Bunnell, Jerry Beckley, and Dan Peake, were sons of American military service members stationed in England. They met and formed the band while they were going to high school near London in the late 60s. They called themselves America because they didn't want anyone to think they were British musicians trying to sound American. It's Ryan, and you're listening to Reelin' in the Years. Our featured five theme is Hiking. This is the fifth and final corresponding song. Depending upon where you hike, this song's title is something you may see on your journey. It's Fleet Foxes with Ragged Wood.

0: That was Oregon native Meredith Brooks with her only contribution to Billboard's Top 40 chart from 1997. It was Bitch. She co-wrote that song with Shelley Piken, and it was inspired by Piken's stalling career in the music industry. The stalling was short-lived because that song hit number two. She would then go on to write the songs What a Girl Wants and Come On Over Baby for Christina Aguilera, and both of those were number one hits. And at the top of this final set of Reelin' in the Years, it was Jade Bird with This is Ryan. Thanks for listening. For more information on the program, including the playlist and the podcast, visit reelinwithryan.com.
1: Does anyone else hear the bottom of the barrel being scraped?
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0: As I always do, it's time to close the show with the bottom of the barrel segment. This is where I feature a song that barely made Billboard's Hot 100 chart. To qualify, the song could not have peaked any better than 70th. This one stopped at number 88 on the chart in late May of 1997. The song was partly inspired by the Smiths' song, Back to the Old House. Here are Bare Naked Ladies with The Old Apartment. Have a great week. Here are Bare Naked Ladies with

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Welcome. It's Reelin' in the Years. This is Ryan, episode 86. Our featured five theme is a backyard barbecue. More on that coming up. In the early 2000s, Scott Weiland of STP did some production work for Cal Campbell, the son of the legendary Glenn Campbell. Weiland told him that the members of STP were big fans of his father, so Cal arranged a meet and greet following one of Glenn's shows in Los Angeles. They developed an immediate friendship and a mutual appreciation for each other's work. Glenn then invited the band to a recording session where they would re-record some of his biggest hits. This is the only song from that session that was completed. It was included as a bonus DVD track on STP's greatest hits album, Thank You. For reasons unknown, Weiland did not attend the session. Here are Glenn Campbell and members of STP with Wichita Linemen

From 1970, that was Van Morrison with Into the Mystic, and Tyler Childers in there too with All Yearn. Thanks for giving a listen to Reelin' in the Years. It's Ryan. If you're just tuning in, the featured five theme is a backyard barbecue. Song titles that mention something that is typically served at a barbecue. Here's song number one. It's Led Zeppelin with Hot Dog.

was music from Them Crooked Vultures and New Fang from their one and only album, Them Crooked Vultures, released in 2009. That song won a Grammy Award in 2011 for Best Hard Rock Performance. Those guys are considered a supergroup. They're fronted by guitarist Josh Homme from Queens of the Stone Age, John Paul Jones of Led Zeppelin on bass and keyboards, and Dave Grohl on drums and backing vocals. Also in there, Jimi Hendrix gave us Spanish Castle Magic. That one is about his years in high school in the Seattle area. During that time, he would often visit a local roadhouse that was called the Spanish Castle. And at the top of the set, it was new music from Amani Burnham with Fastlane from his 2026 debut release, Roots and Wings. This is Reelin' in the Years. It's Ryan. Thanks for joining me. Coming up, a song inspired by the disappearance of Leela and Raymond Howard. Up next, it's a song by one of the first all-female rock groups to achieve commercial success. Here's Fanny with their cover of Ain't That Peculiar.

Released as a single in May of 83, that was Bob Seger with Roll Me Away, which he was inspired to write after a motorcycle trip to Jackson Hole, Wyoming. And we opened the segment by going back to 2015 with Josh Ritter and the lead single from Sermon on the Rocks. It was Getting Ready to Get Down. It's Ryan. This is Reelin' in the Years. Thank you for tuning in. Coming up, a new song by Stella Lefty that directly interpolates the melody of the Noah Kahan song, Stick Season. Tony Scalzo of the band Fastball was inspired to write this song after reading about the disappearance of Leela and Raymond Howard. The couple was from Salado, Texas, and on June 29, 1997, they left home to attend the Pioneer Day Festival in nearby Temple. At the time, Raymond was recovering from brain surgery and Leela suffered from Alzheimer's disease. Instead of making it to the festival, the couple vanished. Sadly, they were found 2 weeks later at the bottom of a ravine in Hot Springs, Arkansas, hundreds of miles from their intended destination. Authorities believe Leela, who was driving the car, was trying to locate a place where she had once vacationed. Here's The Way.

Reeling in the years with Fastball and their big hit from 1998, It Was the Way. The featured five theme is A Backyard Barbecue. Here's song number two. From their 1971 self-titled debut effort, it's Little Feat with Hamburger Midnight.

That was Stella Lefty with her breakout hit from this year, Boston. The track directly interpolates the melody of the Noah Kahan song, Stick Season, earning him a songwriting credit. And we opened the segment with Tom Petty and the title track from his 1994 release, Wildflowers. Next up, it's a song by two of Petty's good friends, Dwight Twilley and Phil Seymour. The two of them performed as the Dwight Twilley Band. This was their debut single and biggest hit, peaking at number 16 on the Hot 100 chart in early August of '75. Here's I'm on Fire.

That was Dwight Twilley and Phil Seymour, a.k.a. the Dwight Twilley Band, with their hit song, I'm on Fire. Following the song's release, Seymour would go on to sing backing vocals on two of Tom Petty's best-known songs. Those would be Breakdown and American Girl. Twilley, meanwhile, scored a top 20 hit as a solo artist with the song Girls. Petty provided backing vocals on that track. Thanks for listening. It's Ryan, and this is R.I.T.Y. Coming up next hour, a love song that transformed into one of the creepiest songs of all time, thanks in large part to alcohol being available in the studio. Also, one of three Pink Floyd tunes to feature a guest lead vocalist, plus new music from the Red Stray Clays. Our featured five theme is A Backyard Barbecue. This is the third of the five songs. Here's Louis Jordan and his Timpani 5 with Beans and Cornbread.

Luigi's Pizza Bar and Grill, 712 Valley Street, Manchester. Come on in or call 622-1021. Luigi, keeping the tradition alive since 1974.

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4: Darling, why'd you go and listen

Going back to 2002 with The Roots and one called The Seed 2.0 from their album Phrenology. That's a reworking of the Cody Chestnut song The Seed. Now The Roots, of course, would go on to become the house band for The Tonight Show starring Jimmy Fallon. They were also with him when he hosted Late Night. Also in the set, Funkadelic gave us Can You Get to That? And we opened the hour with new music from the Red Stray Clays and the opening track from their album, Grateful. It was Demons in Your Choir. You're listening to Reelin' in the Years. It's Ryan. On the way, a tune that went from a love song to one of the creepiest songs of all time, thanks in large part to alcohol. This week's featured five theme is a backyard barbecue. Song titles that mention something that is usually served at a barbecue. This is song number 4. Here's Leo Kottke with Watermelon.

That was CCR with their take on the Screamin' Jay Hawkins tune, I Put a Spell on You. Believe it or not, the plan was for Hawkins to record that as a love song. However, a producer brought in ribs, chicken, and a whole lot of alcohol to the recording session. Hawkins got super drunk and wound up recording a creepier version of the song, which has gone on to become a cult classic. Also in the set, Chris Stone, Kingfish Ingram gave us Voodoo Charm, and Eric Clapton and B.B. King opened the segment with the title cut from their 2000 release, Writing with the King. That was not the first time those guys played together. That happened all the way back in 1967 at the Cafe Agogo in New York City when Clapton was a member of Cream. It's Ryan. Thanks for listening to Reelin' in the Years. Coming up, one of three Pink Floyd tunes to feature a guest lead vocalist. Let's continue with Stevie Wonder. Here's Don't You Worry About a Thing.

Reeling in the years with Pink Floyd and Have a Cigar. That's one of three Pink Floyd tunes to feature a guest lead vocalist. English folk rock singer Roy Harper sang lead on that one. He got the job after Roger Waters and David Gilmour were dissatisfied with their attempts to sing lead vocals. The song was recorded at Abbey Road Studios, and Harper happened to be there recording his album HQ. He agreed to sing lead as a way of repaying Gilmour for playing guitar on some of his own songs. And at the top of the set, the Red Hot Chili Peppers gave us Breaking the Girl. That song's about frontman Anthony Kiedis and his turbulent and inconsistent love life. The percussion instruments used on that song consisted of junkyard debris found by members of the band. You're listening to Reelin' in the Years. It's Ryan. The featured five theme is a backyard barbecue. Here's the fifth and final corresponding song. I don't know about you, but I think ice cream is a great way to cap off a summer barbecue. With that said, the best-known version of this song was done by Van Halen for their 1978 eponymous debut release. Hopkinsville, Kentucky native John Brim was the first to record this song in May of 1953. However, it was not released until 1968. Here's Ice Cream Man.

0: Recorded on Christmas Eve, 1966 in New York City, that was Tommy James and the Shondells with I Think We're Alone Now. Matthew Sweet took us back to 1995 with Sick of Myself, and we got the segment going with Flo and Eddie, and a song they first recorded as members of the Turtles. It was Eleanor. It's Reelin' in the Years. This is Ryan, and I've got one song left. Before we wrap things up, just a reminder that the show is available on demand. 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
0: 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I'm right here with Mr. Rob Charles on the MFZ Show.

Hello, everyone, and welcome to MFZ. This is our all-independent radio show where we play the best independent music submitted this past week or so. And we have got ourselves a great interview coming up here later on in this first hour. We're going to have part one of our interview with Addison Malik. That is coming up. Getting us started this time, we had Surface Cat with Go Everywhere. Got a lady right here that we are also going to feature real soon on an interview, Gracie Shriver. She's got a song right here called Pretty Psycho. I think y'all

the Metal Birds for you right there. Only You Could. Great stuff. And before that, Jonathan Lee with Saturday Night. I am Rob. We are rolling in hour number one. Let's talk about that Bama girl with Bambi Lee.

On the Rocks. That is new music sent in by Jeffrey Randall for you. And we got time for one more song before we get to the interview. Greg Swan will do the honors. Small Town USA.

0: to the Uncle Show. We have another installment. Uncle Rhino, what's up?
1: Just kicking it, baby. It's thundering and flashing and rocking and rolling up there, but we got it rocking and rolling down here.
0: Uncle Rhino is in Shreveport. I am in Little Rock, Arkansas, and we are bringing you the best independent and music legends that you're ever going to be exposed to. We've got a young lady today. I discovered her on Instagram. Cool videos. I like her whiskey women, whiskey to woman or something like that. Is that the name of it?
2: Whiskey after women.
0: Whiskey after women. I've played it on the show two or three times. She is in here with us today. Addison Malik. Is that it?
2: Almost got it. Malik, but it's Czech. It's confusing.
0: Addison Malik. How are you?
2: I'm doing great. How are you doing? Thank you so much for having me today.
0: Oh, absolutely.
2: I mean, playing my songs.
0: Oh, absolutely. I mean, I love the sound. We've got so many distributors that give me the music, and it came across, and I was like, okay, I put the name with the song and the Instagram. I was like, let me give it a listen. I was like, this is cool. We're going to play it on the show.
2: Thank you.
0: So tell us a little bit about you, Addison. Where are you from? You know, what's up?
2: Yeah, I'm from Little Edna, Texas. We have a whole bunch of Dollar Generals. Our town practically runs on Sonic. Our Walmart closed down. So it is just a super small town, about 2 hours south of Houston. And I'm here right now at the family's ranch. Grew up on my family's ranch here. We have cattle operations. And I am from a family of educators and coaches. And I fell in love with theater. And so I kind of just started doing theater at the local community, at school, and just kind of fell in love with songwriting whenever I moved to San Antonio. Actually, for my junior year of high school, I decided to move away from home, and it's about 2.5 hours from here, and I just miss my family so much, and that's when I started writing music, and then the country music bug took it from there.
0: So you are from South Texas.
2: Yes.
0: I've spent some time around the South Texas area.
2: Yeah.
0: What do you like to do for fun?
2: Ooh, I love to paint. I love to paint and just create anything. I love clay animals, just making things out of clay. My grandmother, she's very good at crocheting, and so I like to join her in doing some of that. But and just hanging out outside. I just love being in nature.
0: You guys got horses or anything on the ranch?
2: We don't have horses, but we do have... I did have a horse when I was young, but then they sold it once I moved away to college.
0: So what, if we go to the Malik Ranch, what am I going to say? Am I going to see chickens and all kinds of cool stuff? Or
2: you're going to see a whole bunch of cows, a bunch of black Angus who got some tiger stripes up there in the front pasture. And you drive a little bit back, you're going to see a couple of longhorns. We got some really cool longhorns you're going to see that are my favorite. A lot of babies are out now. There's a lot of babies popping every day. And so there's a bunch of little baby calves running around. And we did have chickens, but they all got eaten.
0: Probably by the cows. No, I'm just kidding. So you guys have got a ranch. I mean, is that like family business and raise cattle and all that stuff?
2: My granddaddy, it's been in our family for generations. I'm a 7-generation ranch and family on one side and 6 on the other. My family has some land down near Orange Grove, Texas, actually. But my granddaddy, you know, he's going to live and die on this ranch. He's always working. I see him right out there, actually, working.
0: So I'm not going to say if it doesn't work because the music is going to work. But you've always got the family cattle business to fall back on if you have to.
2: Oh, yeah. I absolutely love just being around nature and being around any animals. And so I definitely would love to. This would be my little safe haven when music, so I like to say when and if music ever works out. I can come back here and hang out.
0: If I had a cattle ranch, I'd probably be eating ribeyes and T-bones all the time.
2: No, we don't. We really don't.
0: Really?
2: Yes. My family, you know, me and my little brother golfs, and so they're always chasing him around. He's in high school. And I swear, we always just ate out. We never cooked steak.
0: Well, I mean, if you're raising the cattle, I mean, I guess you would be eating your profits if you're eating your own cattle. You're 22, 23 ish?
2: 19.
0: Wow. Not saying that you looked like you're in your 20s, but I knew you were young.
2: Yeah.
1: Composed. You're very composed. And
2: you have
1: a command of a room, which is a testament to both your inherent instincts as well as your parents did a great job.
2: Thank you so much. My granddaddy would whoop my butt.
0: I'm loving your bubbly personality. I mean, you're like you're up level way up here. So
2: I've had a lot of coffee.
0: Hey, I was going to mention that. I see you doing your coffee stops on your Instagram today. I don't remember what it's
2: Beards Coffee in Edna. It's great.
0: I was like, I would love to have that iced coffee. That I love me some iced coffee around the holidays, especially. Nice. Do you just sing? Do you play fiddle, guitar, piano?
2: Yeah, I taught myself guitar. I had to learn piano whenever I went for 1 year at Belmont in Nashville. I had to take piano class, which was not very fun for me.
0: Is that a requirement?
2: Yes. We had like 2 tests a week. It was crazy. So I know a little bit of piano. I taught myself guitar, but my first instrument I learned was ukulele. I love it.
0: Ukulele.
2: Hurricane nice. Harvey was coming down to Texas. My mama said, grab anything special. So we were going to go move over to Austin for a bit while we just wait out the storm. And I decided to bring my ukulele, and that's when I learned how to play it.
0: So you play a lot out and about quite a bit?
2: Yeah, I like playing acoustic shows when I come down here to South Texas. I live in Nashville now, and so I sometimes will play on Broadway if they need a fill-in or something. But yeah, a lot of fun tour dates coming up.
0: I've seen you have a radio tour, I think you're doing, and you and I can't remember who it is. You've got tomorrow, maybe? You've got a radio, I don't want to say the name of the radio.
2: The Ship Show is on Sunday with Tim Shipman.
0: Yeah, I think that's what it was.
2: Yeah, we're playing a show in Midlothian. I don't remember who, but
1: looking forward. I hadn't heard that name.
2: I've never been. Is there much there?
1: it's pretty cool. It's a pretty cool little spot. I don't know if you can do a lot of shopping, but it's going to be a cool spot.
2: Ugh, love shopping.
0: How should I put that? Are you tied to any independent labels, or are you still independent doing your own thing? Or
2: I'm an independent artist. I have a really great manager. His name is Michael Seth, and we kind of have his dream of having a lovely imprint label one day, just because it's kind of like me and my co-writers and just everyone that I'm friends with. We try to just band together and do this thing all together, and so one day it'd be really nice to have an imprint label. But for now, I am an independent artist, and my family is the biggest help with that.
0: How many songs you got out?
2: I have about five songs out now, but I'm putting an album out on vinyl in August.
0: That's what I was reading. That somewhere I've seen that as well. I was like, gotta get that. Mm-hmm. We've got that one song is the only one that I have. Mm-hmm. After the interview's over, if you would send me your catalog that you have.
2: Yeah, of course.
0: We would definitely get it rolling and give you some airplay. Not only on our radio station, but I'll start working it on my radio show that goes out all over the world.
2: I love that. Thank you so much.
0: Absolutely. If any of it's as good as the whiskey song, it's gonna be amazing.
2: I hope you love it.
0: I'm sure.
1: I was going to tell her the first record deal I ever got in Nashville was on a label called Imprint Records.
2: Interesting.
1: Huh. Yeah, and we did it the right way, you know, 30 years ahead of our time. There were some poor decisions made at the executive level that brought the house down while all the artists were crushing it. But what you're doing is something that we are doing. It's called Tribe, and that's what all
2: that's
1: this
2: cool.
1: is.
2: You are build your tribe, yeah.
1: You are a member of Tribe. At the minute you got onto this bag of hooligans here, you immediately became Tribe. And what we do is we all lift each other up from Los Angeles to New Jersey to Miami, and that your fellow Tribe members are Grammy nominees and winners, and there's a bunch of names that are household names and a bunch are brand new that need to be. And you're in some great company. So,
2: well, I'm honored.
1: Well, what you were stumbling around looking for, what you were feeling pulled for, you know, you just found it. So I wanted to stop right there while we were dressed for it and say, look, hello, you have arrived. Welcome home.
2: Well, I am honored to be here. Thank you.
1: Yes, ma'am.
0: We do the radio part, we do the video part on YouTube.
2: That's awesome.
0: Uncle Rhino's got a lot of other things that are in the works. They have, I don't know if you've heard of the Springboard Festival and the seminars and stuff. Yeah. He's involved with that, helping young artists as well. This man right here is tireless. I mean, he's literally up 2 or 3 o'clock in the morning.
2: You're my manager, be friends. I remember he first told me when I moved to town, build your tribe, find your people. And that's awesome. That's really cool.
0: Well, me and him, we didn't bring up tribe. The tribe was already there before I've got involved. But me and him decided we decided to put the radio station out to feature our artists that need to be heard and need to be played. He does a lot of stuff behind the scenes, and he's an amazing man. You've got yourself a great team behind you for sure.
2: Lovely, thank you.
0: So you ever play the Houston Livestock Rodeo, being you're from around Houston?
2: You know, it is that is my dream to headline the Houston Rodeo one day. That is my absolute dream. And play at Taco Bell Cantina, those two.
0: I was going to say, I've got a Taco Bell like half a mile down the road if you want to come out. I'll definitely have you play.
2: So I have given up Taco Bell until I get a number one. And so it's been a year since I've had Taco Bell since I started campaign.
0: A number one? Oh, until you hit a number one.
2: Until I hit a number one.
0: I thought you said until you eat their number one. I was like, what is the number one? I usually get the Loco box or the whatever, the Lux box. You can ask Ryan. I eat Taco Bell 2 or 3 times a week. And that's not good.
2: I love it.
0: And it is. I was going to say that's not good for a guy with heart stents and high blood pressure and diabetes, but.
1: We might have just diagnosed something there.
0: You know why I got the heart problems is that damn fried chicken.
1: Yeah, I messed him up with fried chicken. I got Popeyes on this side and I got Taco Bell on this side. And either one of them, I'll eat a whole flock of chickens on Monday, Wednesday, and Friday. And then I'm doing the family pack on Tuesday and Thursday. They say it's the party pack, but I'm having a party by myself. I'm getting that little thing.
0: So, you know, I don't know if where you guys are at, you still got a KFC buffet. We used to have KFC buffet over here, but COVID got here and canceled all that. I'd literally go in there. Eat 15 chicken legs and all the, absolutely. 15 chicken legs, chicken, fried steaks, all that stuff. And I'm like, nah, I know why I'm sick all the time. But I always thought Popeyes needed to have a buffet because I'd be camped Popeyes out over there every dang day.
2: Mm-hmm. Popeyes is good. We have Popeyes here. We don't have a KFC. Maybe we do in Victoria, which is the next town over. But
0: we have a KFC up the road. You know, we have a community Facebook page, and people are mm-hmm. always dogging it. They're like, I don't know how in the world that they're still open or whatever. But that's what I was going to tell you about the Dollar General. So you say you got Dollar Generals all over.
2: There's so many. We have so many.
0: Well, here's the deal. Like over here. I don't live in Little Rock. I live in an area around Little Rock, but Dollar Generals are like all over. So any building, if somebody's tearing up ground, they're going to get on that community page. What are they building next to O'Reilly, or what are they building next to the Olive Garden? And every single time they'll be like, you know, it's going to be another Dollar General.
2: Exactly.
1: That's a dirty South thing, though, y'all. That's like a Dollar General. You roll up in there with $5 and make it rain.
0: So where I'm at right now, I can go 2 miles, and I'd say a mile and a half in two different directions, and there's going to be a Dollar General at each one of those locations. I can go 2 miles back here. We probably have five locations here in this town that I live at, and it's not even a huge big town. It's like you said, we've got 3 Sonics, we've got like 5 Dollar Generals. It's crazy.
2: Yeah, the Sonic is truly what this town runs on. We only have one, but everyone eats it.
0: We got 3 of those. We got 2 Burger Kings, 2 McDonald's. You got it's crazy. So
1: I stomped all around down there where Addison's family's from. I know that whole area down there. And I was up north by outside of Tyler.
2: Mm-hmm.
1: We were so far out in the woods. I'm not even playing, girl.
2: Jehovah's
1: Witness gave up.
2: I was driving to Tyler the other day. My friend had he goes to Tyler Junior College and he had a show. But yeah, there's not much there.
1: No, you get outside where we were at. We were so far out, we didn't have a dollar general. We had like a dollar lieutenant. I mean, it was like the starter kit, you know, for everything. And it was, you had Lake Tyler. We were out, there's a little place called Chapel Hill outside of Tyler. Mm-hmm. And that's where we were. And, man, if you didn't have a bonfire and a keg party on Friday and Saturday night, you weren't living. And that was like the whole thing, man. Everything revolved around those kind of gatherings and get-togethers. Oh, yeah. And the oil palaces where the concerts were. So you would have George Strait or somebody play the oil palace. And then that was it, man. It was nothing. Wow. So when you leave somewhere like that, you go to Dallas, you lose your mind. You leave Dallas and go to Houston, you lose your mind. So we had the same thing like you did. We had the cows and the chickens and the dogs that we intended to have and other dogs that wandered up.
2: Yep.
1: We had all of it.
0: You probably got like deer and stuff out there on your cattle ranch, don't you?
2: Yeah. We don't. My family isn't really into hunting. I mean, it's just never really. We go out. We just somehow. I'm always the most unlucky person. I swear I never see anything. When I fish or if I hunt. I don't know.
0: So you do fishing?
2: Yeah, my grandparents actually have a lake that they, a man-made little lake, and I swear you just pop a bobber in and you'll catch fish. It's totally fun.
0: Have you ever noodled?
2: No, I've not. I've always wanted to.
0: Oh, yes, so you do know what it is.
2: Always wanted to.
0: When I'd seen somebody doing that, I was like, man, dude, that they're like sticking their hand in
2: they
0: there.
2: Are.
0: And I'm like, they're going to get their arm bit off. They're going to get jaws in there. There you go right there. So what's growing up, and you're still young, but who, Reba, you know, Carrie Underwood, who inspired you to become, I want to sing.
2: Yeah, I would say for me, it was Freddie Mercury. I was obsessed with Queen in junior high and all throughout elementary school. And so that's pretty much all I would listen to was either Queen or some theater songs. I think he's an incredible vocalist. And I saw him in concert in junior high. And I swear I went to school with a crown on my head that I got from that concert.
0: Really?
2: For 2 years. And it's probably why I ate in the band hall as a weird kid. I've also played tuba. And so I probably didn't have many friends. But I just love Freddie Mercury. He truly inspires me.
0: Playing the tuba probably kept boys away from you, which you needed to focus on your craft rather than worrying about boys ruining your plans.
2: You know, I was the only tuba girl, and there were boys that were in the tuba, and I swear they all had a crush on me. Every single one of them.
0: I can't imagine that. How about you, Ryan?
1: Look, y'all can't tell if you're listening on the radio, but she is absolutely gorgeous.
2: And
1: the fact that she was the quirky, goofy, silly, buck wild kid in high school, you know, what they call the swan, makes it even more endearing. So it makes the rest of her grew into her spirit. And
2: Thank you. That's
1: pretty awesome.
2: Thank you. Oh, so sweet. Yeah.
0: So the folks listening will have to go to the Uncle Rhino's YouTube page when we get the video up, and y'all will get to see exactly what he's talking about.
1: So, and Rob is shirtless right now, y'all. So
0: I am shirtless. I have a mohawk, and I've got an eye patch. I've got an eye patch.
1: You can't bring sexy back if it never left. I'm just saying.
0: I'm feeling like, what's his name, Captain Feather Sword or whatever it is on SpongeBob.
1: That is
0: his name, the pirate?
2: I wasn't allowed to watch SpongeBob.
0: What?
2: I was not. I was one of those kids. Mom would ban it.
0: No, for real?
2: Like, no SpongeBob. No SpongeBob at all.
0: Well, now you're 19. Banned. When you go to Nashville, will you watch it when you go to Nashville?
2: I will. I will have SpongeBob marathon.
1: You better not tell it. Your mama's going to be a calling us.
0: Your mom don't need to listen to the interview.
2: She don't even know.
0: she will. If she pays attention to the social media, you'll be tagged. Really. She'll know.
2: She knows
0: does she not?
2: Oh, she knows. My mom, she'll know before I even know it.
0: She's on it. That's good. She's proactive. You've got the family support.
2: Oh, yeah.
0: You know, I know, you know, there are a million independent artists, and a lot of them are like, man, my parents just don't support what I do, man.
2: That breaks my heart. My parents are the most supportive. So great. I wouldn't be able to do it without them, truly.
0: Well, when you are, I'm saying you're good. I love you, your voice and your sound. Mm-hmm. I mean, it would be kind of hard for a parent not to support and take to that, because it's like you have something. There's a million artists out there, and to some folks, I may not like them. Uncle Rhino may think they're the best thing ever. It's to each his own. Everybody's got fans. Everybody's got friends. But being supported, again, you're going to find that out about the tribe. All if you're wanting that, it's here for you, and you ain't got to worry about not having people backing you up. That man right there will go to every link that he can help these artists out.
1: You typically, it seems like, when you're an up-and-coming artist and you're breaking out, and you, first off, get away from it being a dream. A dream is something you have while you're sleeping and drooling on your pillow. What this is a calling, and you either have it or you don't. Mm-hmm. That's number one. And if you try to chase making money, then you're going to just chase your own trailer hitch. But if you chase and embrace the lovelihood of it, it will become a livelihood of it. If you do it for mastering the craft, the process is the payoff. Mm-hmm. You've heard people say the journey's the destination. They're not lying. You try to get up of a mountaintop. I say this countless times. You try to get to the top of a mountain, and you go through the valley, because the valley might be 80 miles across, and it's a half a mile up the side of the rocks, and you got thorns and stickers and snakes and everything trying to get you, and you're trying to fall and slip and fall off the rocks, and it's who catches you and who you catch and keep from falling. That's the only thing that makes the whole thing worthwhile, when you get up on top of the rock, when you look at each other and you say, man, can you believe we got up here? That's that, when you got somebody you can say that with, who went through it with you, that's the one that shares the pain, is the only thing who will dance in the rain with you. I mean, that's really the whole deal. So when you get up on top of a mountain, the first thing you're going to recognize is, look at all those damn mountains we still got to go to. That's all you notice. And the top of the rock is only 40 foot by 60 foot. There ain't nothing to it. But you covered miles and miles to get to it. And you thought that was, if we can just get there, everything will be fill in the blank. But it's not. Once you get up there, you'll realize that the whole thing that made that arrival meaningful was who rolled up in there with you. And that's what, that is just the end all be all. And you were in such, you think you're pursuing something, and you are, but what you're doing right now and who you do it with is the most beautiful part of this entire story. Right.
2: I love that. Yeah.
1: You're right now is magic. So don't miss it.
0: I love that. This guy right here has worked with a lot of big names. You listen to what he's saying, he's 100% correct.
2: I need you to say that to me every single morning. Shoot. My alarm clock.
1: We'll record it. I'll even mix it up so it sounds like different people. I'll speed it up like the chipmunks and slow it down like Eeyore. It'll be like multiple different.
2: Sound like Matthew McConaughey. Shoot.
0: Yeah. Do you want him to? All right. You want him to sound like Matthew McConaughey? I'm sure he could do that. You like sports down there in Texas? Football?
2: My family is diehard Texas Longhorns. My great granddaddy, he was a walk on from Wharton High School, and then he went to go play the New York Giants.
0: What?
2: Back before they had the Super Bowl rings, so he got a pocket watch. And what? It's crazy. That was forever ago. But yeah, my family, we love sports. My granddaddy, he was a softball coach. My dad coached baseball. My little brother is a golfer. He just randomly picked that up. But I get very bored watching sports.
0: I think when I got with you yesterday, that's what you said. You were at your brother's, he was doing golf.
2: He's a state golf tournament. It was 2 days.
0: He ended up
2: at eighth. Which is pretty good. Out of
0: 100 or so, probably, yeah.
2: Bunch of kids. We were very proud of him. He had a triple bogey on the first day that just...
0: That killed it.
2: He did, but that's okay. It's okay. But
0: you,
2: he
0: did great. You do golf? You did softball, soccer, any of that?
2: Oh, no, I can't run. I can't do any. Nope.
1: You said I can't run. I fall good, though. Yeah.
0: But you know what? When you are doing what you're doing with your guitar, you can do things with your guitar and your voice that your brother can't do.
2: Yeah,
0: or,
2: that's right.
0: Or your grandfather can't do. I mean, everybody, you know, Uncle Rhino says this so many times. Everybody is talented in their own way.
2: True.
0: I'm still trying to find my talent. I don't know where it's at. But I wake up every morning, I'm like, nope, that's not it. It's not here yet. But no, he's 100% right. Your talent and your gift is that music.
2: I love it. I truly cannot imagine doing anything else.
0: Do you write all your own stuff or... Mm-hmm.
2: So yeah, I love writing.
0: Everything that you're gonna send me, you've wrote all of it,
2: and co-wrote on some of them. But yeah, it's a mixture. I love writing.
0: Have you had a chance to dabble with, you know, or go to events where I'm not gonna say George Strait, but big names have been around? Have you?
2: Yeah. I've got to open for a couple of country legends, which was super cool. But sometimes my fault is I don't always know what people look like. And so I'll be in a room and they're like, Addison, that's that person. And I'm like, oh.
0: So that's a dude is highlighting or headlining and I don't even know it's him.
2: Right. Have you ever seen Devil Wears Prada?
0: Yes, I have. It's been years.
2: I need one of those books with every famous person's name that she looks at in one of those scenes.
0: A name and a picture. That way you're like, okay, I know I'm opening up for Clint Black, but I don't know what he... Oh, my goodness, there he is. Or what have you. So who'd you open up for?
2: I'm dying. I got to open up for Pam Tillis, which I love her. I love Pam Tillis so much. John Conley is just so sweet, and it was such a fun show. Lori Morgan, another legend. She's great. I just recently opened for Tracy Lawrence. That was really, really fun.
0: Nice.
2: Yeah, that was really, really awesome.
0: That's four big names there.
2: Yeah, it was crazy. I just get those calls, and I'm like, shoot. I remember when we opened for Pam Tillis, I had a week to find a band before the show.
0: So the festival calls you, or how does that work out? The venue?
2: Mm-hmm, the venue. Post OG is where I've been able to open for those artists. And I've been there since the very beginning.
0: And you get to meet all... You've met Lori and Tracy and all of them?
2: I didn't get to meet Lori, but I got to meet Pam and... John Conley was really cool.
0: He's an old-time DJ from way back. I think he was in Kentucky back in the days before he did his backside of 30 and Miss Emily's picture and everything. I remember when I was growing up in the 80s listening to him, there was an interview that he did, and he's like, yeah, they said he was a disc jockey and stuff. I was like, that's kind of cool. Maybe one day I'll get number one songs. Because at that time, I was getting into radio in, like, 1985. So it's like, well, maybe there is a hope I'll get a number one song one day.
2: I think so.

Great song for you right there, Addison Mollick with White Dress Direction. And that was interview for part one for this week. We're going to have interview part two next hour. You do not want to go away. Kate Joe going to get us up to the top of the hour.

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Hour number two of our independent radio show, MFZ, is back, and Jonathan Lee opening up hour number two with Saturday Night. We're going to get to part two of the Addison Malik interview coming up here in just a little bit. Casey Armstrong, Watch Our Shadows Play, new music from him.

Eric Cormier for you right there. She Won't Give Up. That is music from last year. And Hell No, that is Ryan T. Anderson for you on MFZ. We've got a couple more songs to get to before we get to part two of that interview. This is Stephen Dowd, and this song right here is called American Outlaw.

0: We got time for one more song before we get to that interview. CJ Garton, G-A-R-T-O-N, Garton, is going to do the honors with this song called USA Another Day. Interview part two with Addison Mollick coming right up.
1: Yeah, y'all hear that? It's American pride right there. Every note. It's a lemonade stand on 6th and Stride.

0: you could have like your dream, what do you want? What do you want to get all the way to the, like Uncle Ryan said, you want to get to the top of the mountain and then see a little higher? What is your main objective?
1: For me, I do. I want to get as high as I possibly can with my music and be able to share it with as many people as possible. And part of that dream is just being in the position to do good with my music. And what I mean by that is, like, I am so passionate about fine arts in small schools, like in Nowhere, Texas. And so being in the position to donate and give back to those people that supported me in the very beginning, that would just be my dream, to be in a position to do that and be able to play my music.
0: Well, that's the top of the iceberg right there. I mean, making a positive influence and inspiring somebody with your music is that's a great way to do it.
1: Yeah, it breaks my heart because my school here, I went to industrial high school, and for about last year they did not have a theater class. They were not able to do it. They weren't financially able to have theater or art. And I'm just like, man, now they actually found someone to be able to teach and keep that going. But I remember whenever I was just trying to travel, we went to state my sophomore year of high school. We had to clean up the bleachers after the football games to raise money just to be able to go.
0: Wow.
1: And so I'm like, if I'm able to one day just donate to some of those schools and make sure that some little girl in Nowhere, Texas is able to find this dream that I'm also trying to chase, then that'd be so worth it.
0: Giving back is what the tribe is all about, helping those when they need it. And I like that. I like that 100%. What do you think, Ryan?
2: I agree. You know, the music is not the destination, it's the tool. And it's the way people will get to know you. More people will come into contact with a piece of your heart and your soul through the music. That's why it's so important. When you go in and track, don't just cut it because you're excited about it. Don't just be excited about it because it was the last thing that you wrote and the last thing you recorded. It's got to be exciting because you've maximized the craft. You fully understood the craft of it, and you wrote it not based on yourself, but you wrote their story in your words based on your tears, your fears, and your joys. And you wrote the soundtrack to the favorite memories of their life. And so if you do that and people can adopt it, now they fall in love with your spirit. Because at the end of the day, you are meeting you is their destination. And the song will just become the way to get there.
1: Mm-hmm. I love that.
0: It's all about it's about your spirit and your heart, really.
1: Mm-hmm.
0: And people can tell that. People can tell if it's real or if it's not real. I mean, I've been to thousands, I'd say hundreds of concerts, and you could tell when they were off and they just did what they had to do. And I'm not going to say any names, but I didn't really enjoy it. To me, I was disappointed in what I saw because it was like you could tell that they were not hitting that night. And it came across to the audience.
1: Yeah. I remember my producer, actually, he first told me, he's amazing. And he just told me, because he works a little bit with me on performance things as well, whenever I was first learning how to play with the band. He's like, Addison, when you're playing, it is about you and enjoying what you're doing and having fun and just loving what you do, because you would never work a day in your life if you love what you do. But it's about the people in the audience and sharing your music with them. And so making sure that you make them happy and feel any emotion that you're trying to have them feel is just it's the most important.
0: The key word is connection.
1: Yep. That's right.
0: Got to connect to them and make them feel, make them put their self in your song. You know, I watch all these TikTok videos and everybody's doing Choosing Texas. Love it. Love that song to death. But it's like everybody, there's so many people can relate to that.
1: Right. It's a great song. But I'm like, dude, it took over the world.
0: And it's still on top right now.
1: Yes, she's
0: I read
1: great.
0: The other day that she is above Taylor Swift, above everybody. She is the one country artist that has stayed on the top of the Billboard Top 100 overall chart for longer than any country singer ever before. And I'm like, that is crazy.
2: It's authenticity.
0: That's it, very much.
2: You got a bunch of people who've tried to manufacture it, and in the 90s you had some of that where they had success, but eventually the curtain slid and you could see behind it, and it just propelled folks. People want authenticity. They no longer want the slicked up airbrushed version that the label pushed out. You know, girls, they used to tell, at your age right now, the labels would be all over you, and that's good at any time when you're ready, but it's also wrong, because I spoke at a convention one time that I did not know was being aired out live to thousands, but I didn't speak the whole time. I sat down there at the end and I listened to the record execs who were just awful, sit up there and make all these statements and about going to this new social media platform and the other. And then this, I watched this balding dude with a Dunlap belly sitting up there talking about how women, he's an executive, mind you, 50 something years old, which God bless 50 year olds. I'm proud, you know, proud to be an honorary part. But the fact is they're standing up there saying that the female artist, you know, the female act, you know, she has a shelf life of 17 to 22. And that just always infuriated me. But, and you'll see this, because you right now, to you, you've lived a lifetime. But by the time you're 32 and 42, you'll realize you're just getting started. And that's that with the stuff that you want to say and the stuff that's, you know, because we're all a work in progress. Everybody listening, us here on this interview. And the thing that killed me, I didn't speak the whole time, and people kept looking at me, waiting on me to chime in, because they used to be notorious for just blowing the room up. And they kept on and kept on, and I was listening to all this stuff. And finally, somebody made the mistake of inviting me to join the conversation. And I called old boy out, because that's absolutely insane. Human development and human beings, an artist is an artist, and they continue to evolve and become more. You know, if they're allowed to grow, not manufactured, but allowed to grow. I said, if you're going to tell me that only 17 to 22 is considered sexy, so therefore they're not an artist after that, then we need to put the same application towards A&R executives at record labels. You need your shelf life. You've already be expired, because there's something fundamentally wrong about a 50-something bald and pot-bellied old man sitting here telling me what a 14-year-old girl thinks is hot. There's something fundamentally wrong with that, Slick. You know, and the minute we got into that, I mean, the whole room was like cheering and clapping, because it was all packed with, you know, in Nashville, it's all art people and creatives. And you have people who moved there and wanted to be you. They wanted to be you, but they're not good enough to be you. So what they just ended up doing was parlaying it into a position on the other side of the desk. And so that's how it got so screwed up. It's because they were never good enough to be you. They didn't know what it looked like, or else they would have never made the journey to try to be there. They thought they were, but they weren't. So their judgment is off, but somehow they end up in a position where they're telling you whether or not you're good enough. That's how upside down it is. And so that's the we knew Indy was coming from when Abel Cain did it. First time broke out, that was my old band. We broke out and we did it for the first time raw, before you had all the social media and everything. And we knew it was coming, because you could already see the treetop starting to lean and getting ready to fall over. It was too top heavy. They got too far from the roots. And every time a tree does that, it falls over and all the new growth comes from the roots. And you're queued up right now in the sweetest position, at a perfect age, at a perfect time, with about a half a million of your brothers and sisters that have the tools and the talent.
1: That's good.
0: That's deep. It's deep.
1: Let me just ponder.
0: You know, the more I listen to him every week, the more I'm like, wow, this dude knows what he's talking about.
1: This is really great. This is super fun.
0: Well,
2: you're awesome. That's why you're on the show and why we're introducing you to the planet within our reach.
1: Thank you.
0: We hope one day that you get your dream comes true and you get where you're wanting to be. And just, you know, like that would make us excited and happy for you and for the whole thing. I mean, we get happy. I'm not an artist, so I couldn't get happy about my success, but me and him, we get excited by seeing the artists that we're helping get where they're going. I mean, you've got two of them you were talking about the other day, Ryan, that have signed record contracts with pretty good size indie labels.
2: Yeah, there's household names are on these labels, international household names, and these are people I've been working with for about a year, and they just locked in and took off, and people try to tell you, Allison, people will try to tell you that I just need the money. Well, money won't break you. People say, yes, it will. Okay, why don't all the rich people? Why aren't they breaking artists? Everybody who's rich, why aren't they breaking an artist? I'll wait. Yeah, it's not happening. Music industry loves rich people, especially rich people that think they're smart. It loves them because it'll take both. It'll take their smarts. It'll take their money. The artist has to be the type of person who breaks themselves. Now, they scale artists. They can scale them. They can do all that. And you can scale one out within a big machine, but the artist was never organic. They were manufactured. And they were manufactured in the image of a machine that they're already going to roll them out in. Guys like yourself who are putting this thing together and rolling this out, you're organic. You're happening in the wild, you know. And there, something that's sterile and manufactured isn't always going to understand you. And it's not, they're often they'll try to sign you and say, oh, you're perfect. You're amazing. You're incredible. Now let's change everything about you.
0: Yeah, if I'm so perfect, why do you want to change me? It's a mold.
2: Well, that's because that's the only thing they know how to push. And so at the end of the day, like I said, for the first time ever in my lifetime, the indies now have a level of power that is just insane to the majors. Mm-hmm. And they're scared to death right now. The majors are, you know, because the bigger you are, the more you got to eat. And all these little indies, they're all, each individual artist is teeny and tiny, but each one's taking one mouthful. And collectively, they're just wiping out huge chunks of the food chain. And there's too many to fight. The majors, their size used to be their biggest defense. Now it's their biggest liability. You know, it takes a heck of a big old giant cannon if you're going to try to drop a T-Rex, but the biggest gun in the world won't drop a million hornets coming at you, and that's what the indie market's like right now. So your size is no longer your defense. In every way, it's hurting you. You have to consume more to exist. You run too slow because you're too big. You can't get away from the bees, baby. You know, and that's, you get guys like you, for you, when you say, you're talking about making it, When you are just full of joy, when you have arrived, when you are just so happy with what you've created, it doesn't take you that much, and you'll be hugely financially successful with just 80,000 ready, steadily listeners, 80,000, 100,000, and that's not a lot on a planet of 8 billion. Mm-hmm. And so you just sitting back and people supporting you by a T-shirt, a baseball cap, this right here, that keeps gas in the tank, money in the bank, strings on that guitar, and you can just keep popping. You keep that ukulele rocking.
0: It keeps the music in that recording studio coming out, and you know, I can't and I emphasize that. I've been doing my regular show for 3 or 4 years, and I emphasize all the time, we go see these artists these independent artists when they're in your town. Buy their records, buy their T-shirt, buy that album, buy whatever, the koozies. This, because again, that all is what allows you to go to Nashville and make that music, and then we can share it again. And it's all turnaround.
2: Who don't love a koozie?
0: Koozies are great.
1: Yeah.
0: I'm not even going to say it. I'm not going to say it on camera. Yeah. No, koozies are amazing, brother.
2: They're amazing. I don't know who named those, but whoever they are needs a hug.
0: They need. You know what? We need to redefine a hug as a koozie. Come on, give me a big koozie.
2: Give me a koozie. There you go.
0: So, are you going to continue more at Belmont? Do you plan on going back doing some schooling, or what is your short term?
1: I've already left. I was there for a year, and then now I decided to do music full time, and so it's been about a year now. Coming up, yeah, it'll be a year since I decided not to go back to school, and then now I'm just doing music.
0: Chasing the American dream.
1: Yep. And I try to, because I really, as much as I love the artist side about the business, I also just love the business. That's what I was majoring in, was music business. And I do have a dream of one day, you know, owning a label or anything or something like that, really anything, managing artists. I really love the business. And so I try to like watch master classes and do some small little classes online just to educate myself and learn more.
0: What I like about you being 19, you have a goal. You have, you know, I was 19. I didn't know what I wanted to do. Wasn't thinking about it. I was working at a small town radio station. I was working at an eyeglass making used to be called lens crafters. I mean, I was doing that, but it's like I was just living day to day, partying. You know, didn't care about anything. You've got a groundwork, a blueprint of what you want. You stick with that, and you do like Uncle Rhino said. You climb one mountain at a time. It's going to be all worth it one day, and you'll be like, you know what? I can't remember those guys that I talked to back in, you know, in 2026. No. They called themselves the old men or whatever their name was, but that guy Rhino had a lot of knowledge.
1: Oh, please, my granddaddy, we just went to lunch yesterday, actually, and the day before that. Whenever I'm in town, I try to always get lunch with him. But he always tells me, I have it on video, actually. I kind of want to maybe somehow put this in my vinyl somehow and like kind of make it a mastered version of something. But he always tells me, he's like, Addy Grace, do not forget the people that first helped you. Do not do it. I'll whoop your butt. So
0: you need to put that on the album. Get that clip of him saying that. and as long as you listen to him and you stick to that, you're going to be fine.
1: Gotta take out all the cuss words.
0: Do what now? Get rid of the cuss words. Nowadays, all you got to do is put that black and white label parental advisory, and then you can leave Grandpa's cuss words in there too.
2: Yeah, he sounds like he's my favorite now.
1: Y'all be friends.
0: How old is Grandpa?
1: Oh, he's 78.
0: See, he could be a mean uncle's uncle. Yeah. That's awesome, man.
2: I'll buy the gas and the cold beer. We're rolling.
1: Oh, he won't let you buy the gas, I promise.
0: I thought you were going to say he'd love you buying the beer.
2: Everybody lets you buy a beer.
1: He'll take you to Jacob's Feed Store, fill your tank up.
2: All right.
0: So you said you got five songs. Is it on an EP, or is it kind of individually released?
1: Not yet. I was trying to figure out kind of how I wanted to do the digital rollout of my songs. And right now I'm just really focusing on trying to build my listeners and my streams up, because I really started with just nothing.
0: What's it feel like being 19 and you're going to open up for Tracy Lawrence and you see, I don't know, what, 10, 12, 15,000 people? What's that feel like? Is that cool?
1: Yes. And it was really, really special that night, especially because that was the biggest night I think so far the Post OG in Orange Grove, Texas has had. And when I first started playing there, it was just a small little concrete block. Just then they sold crawfish on the weekends. And then
0: gotta have that crawfish, baby. Gotta have that crawfish. Really?
1: It's a dangerous thing. I have shells in my hair. Like, it's a dangerous thing seeing me eat crawfish.
0: I grew up on that down in Louisiana. I know how to do it right. I've had so many people be like, oh, man, I love crawfish. I'm like, where'd you have it? Oh, you know, down at the Chinese buffet. I'm like, bro.
1: How do you eat your crawfish?
2: Bait shop is the Chinese buffet.
0: You gotta twist the head. You gotta squeeze and suck the head, and you eat that tail. So it's like, that's where all the flavor is in that head. You gotta squeeze.
1: Everyone hates on me.
0: Well, it's nasty, but that's where that yellow, that fat is, and again, that's probably why I got Well, that's where your flavor is, but that's probably why I have a high cholesterol, because all that, the crawfish shrimp. But anyway, they'll be like, yeah, I had it over at the Chinese restaurant. It was all right. I was like, let's come over to the house this weekend. So they'll come over. We'll get 50 pounds of whatever for us and some beer, and I'll throw the sausage and corn and all that stuff in there, and they'll eat it, and they'll be like, wow, I was so wrong about this stuff. Yeah. I was like, Chinese buffet crawfish is not where you need to go. You need to come to Uncle Rob's and get some real crawfish. My daughter loves it. She was born here in Little Rock, but she's got that Cajun, half Cajun in her, and she loves it. Loves the etouffee, loves the bisque, okay. Loves the crawfish, everything. So we need to get together in Shreveport this weekend, Rhino. Have Addison and the family and Grandpa come over with his foul mouth, and we can have a good old crawfish ball.
2: We have two swing sets. They ain't never had a swing on them. Both of them got big old logging chains and a big old cast iron cauldron. And we'll put 50 gallons of deer chili in one and have it stroking and smoking with a piece of 1-by lumber stirring it. And the other one will be 150 pounds at a time of crawfish. And then big old onion bags, we'll pour them crawfish in there. With that corn and new potatoes he's talking about, and sausage, and we'll throw it down. You will see an 80-year-old woman push down a small child that got between her and that thing of crawfish. Somebody just pulled it. She'll push down small children.
0: You get those corn on the cob and that andouille sausage, and oh my God, I'm getting hungry. And I got Taco Bell after a while. No, I'm kidding. So the five songs that you said you were sending to me. Or is it part of the new album coming out in August, or is August going to be a whole different project?
1: No, yeah, they'll be on the album. I'm going to release it on vinyl only. I won't have it on digital, but buy it at my shows. And then I'm thinking about doing an EP at some point this summer. I'm not really sure. I have this Sunday morning vibe. I really love Norah Jones. I'm super inspired by that kind of vibe. And so that's kind of a mixture of what my album is. So I was thinking about putting all of those songs on an EP called Sunday Morning. But I'm missing one song I need to cut in the studio.
0: So, but are you going to have a song called Sunday Morning?
1: Yeah.
0: I always like, most albums have the title, and one of the songs is a title, but occasionally you'll see the album and it has no song on the album. Heck, there's a song, I can't remember who it was. I want to say it's Billy Idol or somebody. They got David Bowie or something. The name of the song is not even in the song anywhere. And I was like, how do you name a song something but not put the words in it?
3: Some people do. I've been doing a lot of research, especially I was trying to figure out what to name my album and do the cover. I'm obsessed with vinyl, and so I have so much of it. And so I was just kind of going through and looking at everything, and everyone has their own different take on their albums, for sure.
0: So cool. right now we're in the middle of May. What do you have coming up right now or towards the end of this month where me and Uncle Rhino can go hang out and watch you play? What do you got coming on?
3: Yeah, I got a show at the INS Community Center. It's May 29th, and it's just a start to summer dance. It's going to be a real fun night, 4 hours plus of just live music and just hanging out. So I'll be playing there. And then on the May 30th, I'll be at Rhinestone in Fort Worth. So that'll be really fun.
0: That'll be a fun show. How long are your sets usually when you go?
3: If I'm opening, it's pretty much about 45 minutes to an hour 15. But I try not to play, like, acoustic. I'll play 3 hours, sometimes 4 hours.
0: That's a stretch, though, right?
3: Yeah, I try not to do a lot of the four-hour shows just because it's long and hard. But
0: I know some artists that are like, it kills you to do the 4 hours. They're like, 2 hours is perfect, sometimes three, but when you get into 4 hours, but they're like, you know, if you get big time, you're going to be doing it. I'm like, no, not really. I mean, I've seen Alabama and George Strait, and not George Strait, but like Five Finger Death Punch and all these people, they play an hour and a half and they're done.
3: Yeah.
0: Would you say?
3: I love Five Finger Death Punch.
0: That it's really weird that you say that because you don't look like Five Finger Death Punch, but I have seen them five times. There was a concert in Memphis. I'm not really sure if it was Memphis in May. They actually had somewhat of a disagreement, squabble, or whatever, on stage. Walked off. Mic
3: great
0: dropped.
3: Place to do it.
0: Do I now?
3: Great place to do
0: yeah,
3: it.
0: Yeah, absolutely. Most wonderful place to do it. We drove from Little Rock to Memphis, 130 miles, mostly to see them. Mm-hmm. It was like the third time we'd seen them, but they got into it. Ivan mm-hmm. and the guitar player got into it. They all walked off. Ivan came back by himself at the drums, started fiddling around, messing around on the drums, and you could tell he was pretty disturbed about it. They never really came back out, and the next day, ironically, they went to Shreveport, Louisiana the next day, like nothing ever happened.
3: Huh.
0: So I was like,
2: I wouldn't want to have an argument in a band called a Death Punch.
3: Right.
0: Man, I was all about me some Five Finger Death Punch back in, what, mid-2000s, man. I was like, Ivan Moody and those guys, I, like I said, I've seen them five times. Korn, Pretty Reckless, Stained, Aaron Lewis.
3: I love Stained. My dad is a huge Stained guy. I grew up listening to
0: Aaron Lewis. Aaron Lewis was absolutely top notch. I was not a Aaron Lewis fan until that concert. I'm not going to get into the situation because it was a little offbeat, but he stopped the entire concert because he saw something going on in the second row and made a point of it. Security came, got the guy out of there. And then they proceeded to do their thing. All right, so we are dwindling down right now. What mm-hmm. I want you to do for us, your new song that is coming out, that is already, you said it is out now. Tell us a little bit about that song, and then we're going to close this interview off with that song.
3: Perfect. Great. So Whiskey After Women, it's actually kind of a funny story. I was having such a bad day because my room was a mess, my car was a mess, and my mama was coming in town. And I'm trying to show her that I can be an adult and keep a clean room. So we had a riot that morning.
0: She's going to be responsible, Rhino, because mama's coming.
2: I do the same thing. If my mama was still here, I'd be in there sweeping right now.
3: Yeah. Exactly.
0: I would too.
3: So we had a ride at 9 a.m. And of course I slept in until 8. And my manager was like, Addison, we have a ride today. And I'm like, oh, I don't know if I can do it. I have to cancel. My mom's coming in town. I got to clean. And he was like, Addison, I just feel in our bones we need to write. I was like, okay, let's do it. And so head over to the right. Wrote with my friends Cedric Israel, Jessica Nixon, Michael Seth. And Cedric had this idea, if whiskey was named after women, men would go broke, which is true. But we kind of had to make it more of a female perspective since we were writing for me that day and came up with Whiskey After Women.
0: And there you go. There it is. We are going to play it for you right here. Addison, 1,000,000% appreciate you being here.
3: Thank you for having me. This is so fun.
0: All right, Addison, thank you so much, and I appreciate you being here. Ryan, do you got anything you want to add to that?
2: Addison Mollick, I think you're incredible.
3: Thank you.
2: We absolutely loved having you. Looking forward to having many more of these, and welcome to the tribe, young lady.
3: It's a pleasure. Thank you so much, y'all.
0: Tell us the name of that song one more time.
3: Called Whiskey After Women.
0: Here you go, right here on the Uncle Show.

0: Music for you right there, Addison Malik with Whiskey After Women. I want to thank her for hanging out with me and Uncle Rhino. And man, I tell you what, we enjoyed meeting her and getting to learn a little bit about her. Thank you, Addison. Next week, we're going to get another interview, maybe two. We'll see. I am Rob, and that is MFZ for this week. You guys have yourself a great week. Take care of yourself and take care of each other. Bye-bye, everybody. Rob out.
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6: 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This is Stafford's World with Mark Stafford.

Well, I'll certainly take those two as a good way to start a Staffers World. Birds, 1967. It was psychedelic rock, wasn't it? Renaissance Fair from those guys, the Younger Than Yesterday album, of course. And in 1978, Bruce Springsteen was doing very nicely. Not quite made it in Britain, but showing signs of breaking through. Darkness on the Edge of Town was the album, superb track, Badlands from that. And in 1978, amongst the mayhem of punk and new wave, the album That Darkness on the Edge of Town from Bruce Springsteen was voted the number one album of the year by the New Musical Express in those heady days of 1978. I'm Mark Stafford and welcome. It's Stafford's World, and over the next 3 hours you're questioning what we're going to include. Let's run down on what we have ahead. On the song stories today, co-writer of the song Trevor Rabin of Yes gives us the story behind the biggest single in the career of the band Yes. And Tony Tennille, one half of the Captain Tennille, shares the story behind the biggest selling single in America in 1975. On the Writers Sing Them Their Way, a successful songwriter on many big songs, Jackie DeShannon, brings us her take on the biggest single in the career of Kim Carnes, who did a version of Jackie DeShannon's Betty Davis Eyes, but Jackie gives us her original take on the song. And on Arbor They Did It First, we have the original versions of hits for Rod Stewart and for Frank Sinatra. All of that to come in the next 3 hours, including this classic Motown from Junior Walker.

shelter, someone's arms, and there you

0: Well, it was a much happier time for Daryl Horn and John Oates, wasn't it, back in 1984, January 1984, when Say It Isn't So was in the American top three in January 1984. The song to come next on The Song Story was also in there in the top three, and in the same top three, Paul McCartney and Michael Jackson and Say, Say, Say were in there. But the song that would go on to be number one is the subject of The Song Story.
1: And now, Stafford's World looks a bit deeper at the hit songs and tells you the stories behind them. It's time for another song story on Stafford's World.
0: So nestled in that American top three was also Yes, An Owner of a Lonely Heart, which would become their biggest song ever on single, written by a guy called Trevor Rabin, a South African guy who just joined the band in about 6 months before, put together the core of the track, and he had a moment of inspiration, so he tells us, when he was sitting on a toilet. Let's let him do the rest of the story behind that Billboard number one in America for Yes.
2: From 15 onwards, I've always kind of written, and one thing I realized is there's no rules, and you can't really teach it. Now, as far as orchestration, there's certainly, you can equip yourself to do, as far as writing, you can certainly equip yourself with a lot of the rules and regulations and the formal analysis and the procedures, how to write score and charts and stuff. And that's a help with that. But if you're just writing a song, for example, Owner of a Lonely Heart is a good example. I just came up with a riff. Dun, dun, dun, dun, and that sat in my brain for quite some time. And I don't know, is it too simple? Is it maybe just so simple that it's really ordinary? Or is it something? I didn't know. And then I started slowly putting things around it, and then one visit to the bathroom was quite a lengthy one. I was playing it, and I wrote the chorus. The lyrics, everything about it I wrote. And it started coming together, and then I thought, okay, this is ready to do. And at the time, it was four-track. I mean, we were working on 24-track, 48-track machines, even so far as digital tape recorders, dash systems were just coming out. But I had a four-track unit, so I used to record three tracks and then mix them to the fourth track, and then use that mixed track and then two more and mix that to the track and just loop them over like that, so I could do 12, 15, 20 overdubs. They would hiss a lot because it was analog. But it worked. One of the consequences on Owner of doing that is some of the bangs, you know, the brass hits and that, I had mixed too loud for the mix. And I got used to it, so when we did the final record, I wanted those also to be too loud. So on the record, those things are too loud also. And that kind of helped.

That's a very good song. It's a very good song, covered by Anne Murray, who had a big American hit. Jose did it and did it very well. Didn't do that well with his version, and it was to get forgotten over the years. Jose Feliciano and Destiny. And on the song story, Trevor Rabin told us the story of that American number one from Yes, Owner of a Lonely Heart. Thanks for your emails. Hello to Billy Brown. Billy Brown is in Fort Myers, Florida, close to Sanibel Island, a place that gets battered regularly by the hurricanes that hits the Florida coast from time to time. He says he goes down there quite a lot in his work. Hopefully you don't go at the times when it's a bit rough. The bridge gets shut and often the bridge gets damaged, and it's very difficult to get on and off the island. Anyway, you said you wandered away from Staffer's World for a time, but you've been and confessed to it and you're allowed back in the room. Hi to Billy Brown. We'll do this for you. A bit of great soul stuff from 1967 from the Barcase.

0: Oh, in case you think that Billy Brown was a fickle listener and didn't stay true to the cause, he had a reason for turning away. He'd got himself a new car, and it came with a new satellite radio with a free period when he could get to use it properly. So he has an excuse for popping away from Stafford's world for a time. He emailed at mark@markstafford.co.uk, which you can do as well. Back in a moment. 1968 is the year. It's the American breed.
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0: Well, I'm not a great collector of compilations these days, because just about everything I need I've got, and it's very rare for them to, the songs I need to be on compilations, but I do keep a lookout, and once in a while I end up tracking down a compilation to get a CD copy or a very rare copy of something that I'm after. And I was looking at a compilation from the 70s, a mix of 70s and 80s stuff it was, in fact, called Cheesy Pop. But that was on there. That can't be called cheesy pop. That is quality pop, isn't it? Junior Campbell of Marmalade fame and Hallelujah Freedom from 1972. American Breed and Bend Me, Shape Me. Of course, Amen Corner hit the British charts with their version, but the American version and the big one over there was the American Breed version. Now, this is a bit of a classic song. We always think of Buffalo Springfield, or I do anyway. I immediately throw Neil Young into my mind. Sometimes I kind of forget that Stephen Stills was quietly in there. Neil makes a big thing about his Buffalo Springfield days, and still does some songs from that period in his set, doesn't he? But 1966, what a great song for the time. It was coming up to protest song time, and you can't get any more protest wise or do it any better than this.
1: There's something happening here, but what it is ain't exactly clear. There's a man with a gun over there,

Well, while America was getting the real thing with John Denver's Take Me Home Country Roads, we had the watered down Olivia Newton-John version in the British charts. Same again with What Is Life, same year, 1971, George Harrison's What Is Life. Never a single in Britain and tucked away, so we got Olivia to do a wimpy version. I've got nothing against Olivia, but those two songs deserved better. And we missed those, the originals in Britain, some of us. Others bought the box set All Things Must Pass and wallowed in that early George Harrison stuff. John Denver's Take Me Home Country Roads. Hello to Ian Trill. Now, Ian Trill got in touch recently after a long time, sent me an email at mark@markstafford.com. Good to have you back, Ian. A bit of The Cure for you.

Now, on paper, it looked as if John Miles' career came out of nowhere and a couple of years and then he was gone, really. But he was around for a lot longer than that. He had the hits, of course, Music and High Fly. And Remember Yesterday was one of his minor hits after that. And then it was just about all over for him. But he went on tour later on as a guitarist playing with some very good people. He was the right-hand man standing next to Tina Turner with his guitar licks on her tours for many a year, the great John Miles. The Look, 1979, 1980, wasn't it? This was one of those songs that sort of stuck in the groove as part of the gimmick that probably got it into the charts. That's to come. And to close the hour up, the Southend Boys, the Kurzel Flyers, and Little Does She.

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6: 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Mark Stafford is playing the memories.

I've got a lot of cross links going on in the show. There's a cross link there between Hall and Oates, who we featured in the previous hour, and Graham Bonnet, he of the Marbles fame, and then he went on to work with Rainbow, didn't he, as opposed to the other guy with a Y at the end. Graham Bonnet, Good Night and Good Morning was a Hall and Oates song. I must dig out their version one day, but I much prefer the Graham Bonnet version. Classic pop 60s style from Manfred Mann again. Hello to Leslie Crass, who's in Bexhill-on-Sea, getting in touch regularly now. Hi to you, Leslie. Nice to hear from you again. You actually listen on an internet station based in Newcastle, although you live in Bexhill-on-Sea, which is strange. The routes that people take to listen into Stafford's World. Hi to you, Leslie, there in Bexhill-on-Sea. Let's do this for you from

0: Oh, and that came out. We had a couple of versions of it, didn't we? We had the Jimmy Cliff version and an almost identical one by Desmond Dekker. And you could pick from either of them with your pocket money back then if you're a school kid like me. Jimmy Cliff's, you can get it if you really want.
1: You've heard the hit versions. Now it's time for the originals. This is Ah, But They Did It First on Stafford's World.
0: Two from the pile of Ah, But They Did It First. We'll start with a hit that was a big hit for Rod Stewart in the 1990s, early 90s. Originally surfaced and put its head above the water back in 1986 when a Dutch guy called René Schumann did it. The song is Rhythm of My Heart. René Schumann did it. It's the original version back in 1986. It sat there and Rod was pretty good at digging out songs. All the people behind Rod were suggesting good songs to him. And he did a very good version, had a big hit afterwards, but he did it first, he this time around being René Schumann.
2: Across the street,

After a minute, never heard it at all when it came out with that original version from René Schumann back in 1986, but Rod brought us a cover that we got to know very well in the 90s. Second of the two song stories today is from Rod McEwen, great writer, great lyricist, deep and meaningful stuff, writes a good melody as well. Often though he worked with Jack Brel. I think this is a Rod McEwen version of a Rod McEwen song where he wrote the melody as well. 1964, he did his version of this. Frank Sinatra decided that he was going to do a tribute to Rod McEwen by taking a load of his songs on an album called A Man Alone, and did an album full of Rod McEwen songs, which is a pretty good tribute to you, isn't it? And this was the one that eventually became a 1969 hit for Frank Sinatra, but Rod does it his way on Arbiter Did It First. Original version of Love's Been Good to Me.

Well, for me, it qualifies as one of the best things that Frank Sinatra did. Loves being good to me. But then again, I'm a great fan of Rod McEwen stuff. 1969, Frank did it 4 or 5 years before. 1964, it was, of course, Rod McEwen and Arbour they did it first with Loves Being Good to Me. Stafford's World, and for the next 3 hours, we're working through rock and roll history. And you can't beat a bit of funk, Earth, Wind and Fire style, can you?

0: Tulebi. Now, Andreas Bienek sends an email from Bonn in Germany. Nice to hear from you there, Andreas. And he wanted some info. I'll get that off to you. Don't worry, it's on its way. It's on its way shortly. Been very, very busy. I have been very, very busy. Back shortly with a great album, 70s-wise, the Armed Forces album from Elvis Costello.
1: 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Whatever you do, don't go anywhere. Stafford's Worlds will be back very shortly, right after these messages.
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3: Stafford's World, turn it up to 10 and enjoy the music. Oh.

0: Well, I don't know why, but I must have had a moment of madness because I once bought from a market stall when the Elkie Brooks version of Pearl's a Singer had been out for some time. There was a Richard Digance cover of that, a comedy version called Earl's a Winger. I once bought it and played it on pirate radio. I don't know why. I would never do it again. Elkie Brooks's Pearl's a Singer, though, of course, the big hit version of that. Elvis Costello's Accidents Will Happen from Armed Forces. Now, this next track, I wonder if, like me, you had kids who were into their Grand Theft Auto, or you're one of those adults who plays those kind of games and you're into it. But if you were, you would have known that on the Grand Theft Auto Vice City, there was a load of radio stations that played some great stuff, some really good gems that you don't hear anywhere else. And one of them was this, the Electric Light Orchestra's Four Little Diamonds from the Secret Messages album. Ended up getting a lot of plugs and probably got known to more people by that than anything else. Probably sold a lot more in later years than it did when it came out. It was a single that actually bombed totally for the Electric Light Orchestra. And my son was in it and he discovered this song on Grand Theft Auto.
1: Is this on?
2: How's it go?
1: Down. Okay, after four.

They were on a roll, weren't they? In the 70s, Bankman Turner Overdrive, very successful, particularly in North America with Hey You. And Jackie DeShannon, it was different, wasn't it? You couldn't see that becoming a big hit. Good old Kim Carnes, definitely Jackie DeShannon owes her a favour or two. She certainly changed things around with that song. It went on to become a Grammy Award winner in 1982, big hit in 1981. Hello to Martin Parks. He lives in the Midlands, and he sent me an email. Along with it, he sent a picture that was draped in nostalgia for me, because I used to live in the Midlands, not far from Warsaw. I used to live in a place called Chasetown, which was between Lichfield and Cannock, and from there I used to get the bus into, yeah, I should say buzz, I used to get the buzz. Bad Midland impression. Used to get the bus into Walsall Market back then and go shopping on a Saturday for singles at bargain prices in the market stall in Walsall Market. And Martin found a picture from old days of Walsall Market, and I had what I could only describe as a flashback. It was just like being there. A little bit earlier than my era, but 10 years before, probably before the time when I used to go there. But anyway, it was great to see it in its heyday back then, in the days when markets were big things. Hi to you, Martin. Thanks for getting in touch at mark@markstafford.co.uk. Let's do you this. Some Jonathan Richman, the Modern Lovers, and Egyptian reggae. And we're throwing a bit of Genesis's

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0: It was 1975, and Art Garfunkel and Paul Simon were sort of back together because they cut that single together called My Little Town, and then both of them went off and had an album in which they stuck the version of My Little Town on there, both sharing the same song. So almost, really, it was a mini Simon and Garfunkel get together. Art Garfunkel's Breakaway, though, title track from that album in 1975. Gallagher and Lyle, of course, in 1976 did it, and had a British hit. It's a Gallagher and Lyle song as well. Beach Boys, 1966, the Pet Sounds album, and a great album it was as well, and wouldn't it be nice. Hello to Gordy, who's in Portsmouth, and he's listening on DAB in Portsmouth, and he said he's in touch for the first time. And you're right, I don't remember you being in touch before. DAB in Portsmouth is where he gets the signal. People get it from very, very many different ways, don't they? So it's 1970. That wonderful guy, Andy Fairweather Lowe, was coming off the back of the Amen Corner record contract and had to do something different to get away from everything that was associated with that after the immediate label had crashed and he was sort of locked in various situations there. He decided he was going to not carry on with the Amen Corner. He was going off for a solo career. He decided, I'm going to be a solo career, but I need a band. So I'll almost call it me, and I'll shorten it to Fairweather. So the album came out. Fairweather had this single called Natural Sinner, but it was really Andy and a bunch of his mates back in 1970.
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0: Bee Gees in the time when everything was going right for them in the 60s. Very shortly after that, all the disputes came. It all started to fall apart. And they were struggling for a couple of years or so. But 68, doing nicely with Words, Fairweather, Andy Fairweather Lowe under his guise Fairweather in 1970.
1: And now, Stafford's World looks a bit deeper at the hit songs and tells you the stories behind them. It's time for another song story on Stafford's World.
0: Story behind the biggest selling American single in 1975, written by Neil Sedaka, and the big hit single version came from The Captain and Tennille. And you had the captain, Daryl Dragon, was the captain, and Tony Tennille was the female voice on the songs. And she tells us the story behind Love Will Keep Us Together.
2: Neil Sedaka wrote the music and Howie Greenfield wrote the lyrics. And Neil had released an album in the UK, and he called it Sedaka Is Back. And Kip Cohen, who was an A&R guy, a fabulous A&R guy at A&M Records, got a hold of that album, and he said, Tony and Daryl, come in, I want you to hear some of these songs, because I think you might find something that you'll really like. And we needed another up-tempo for our first album for A&M. So we went into Kip's office, and he played us several songs off the album. They were all very good. But the minute he played Love Will Keep Us Together, we just went, oh, that's it. There was no question. And so I think we went in the studio the next day and started working on it. So that's how that came about. And I'll tell you, that is Kip Cohen doing what A&R guys are supposed to do. He knew his artists. We weren't the only ones. You know, Karen and Richard Carpenter were there at the time. All kinds of wonderful artists were there. But he knew his artists, he knew their styles, and he knew how to find the songs that would work for them. He was great. Every artist wants to hit like that with their first single out of the box, because it was huge. It was huge. It was the summer, the song of the summer of 75. And I would drive around and hear, you know, the song coming out of car radios when I'd stop at a stoplight, or I'd see somebody singing along with it. Or once on a flight I was on, the flight attendant said, can you come back to the galley? We want to show you something. Went back to the galley, and they had worked up a routine to Love Will Keep Us Together, which was very cute, and they performed it for me. So you always want to hit like that. It was huge, and it was wonderful. And I have to say, in my opinion, Daryl did one of the most perfect productions of a pop song ever. He just had that gift for doing that kind of thing. Then the problem is, once you do that, and you have this fabulous hit, it's, oh my God, are we going to be able to follow it up with anything? You think, oh, are we going to be a one-hit wonder? Is that it?

I was a very big fan of that band in the 1967 and 68 period when they were very, very successful. Gary Puckett and the Union Gap and Over You did very well in America, and nobody, I think, apart from me, bought it in Britain, which is a real shame. The fourth American top single, top 10 single in a row back then. Before that, Song Story, Tony Tennille and the Captain and Tennille and Love Will Keep Us Together. Very sad story, really, because they pictured themselves or promoted themselves as absolutely loved up in this on a stage situation, but in real life it was a very tortured relationship. And you can hear some of that in one or two of the songs that they sing between them. If you ever hear Circle, there's a song called Circle, not the Harry Chapin Circle, another one, and that is all about their relationship. Listen closely to that. In the meantime, it's the 70s and these guys were doing well.

0: Now, you'd never immediately associate Dex's Midnight Runners in that era with the music of Van Morrison, because it was a Van Morrison song, of course, first time around. Jackie Wilson said, "I'm in Heaven." And Dex's did it and did it pretty well. But there was a moment, and we never know if this was staged or if it really was a mistake, when Dex's played the big BBC TV show Top of the Pops, and they put up a banner there with a picture of a guy called Jockey Wilson, who was a famous darts player, big rotund, big geezer dart player. And everybody thought, that's wrong, it's wrong, it's not Jockey Wilson, it's Jackie Wilson. Now, in reality, we think the laugh may have been on us, because that was set up, I'm sure it was. Jackie Wilson said Van Morrison's original is pretty good. Dex's Midnight Runners did well as well. Back with a classic 1966 style from the Kinks.
1: 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Don't go anywhere.
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3: It's you, the music in Stafford's world, where the memories never stop.

Well, I got into Al Stewart's music pretty early, but I didn't get into it right at the start. I have to admit, I didn't get into his stuff until the Orange album, which was 1972, stuff like Amsterdam and stuff like that. So I missed the Bedsitter Images era, but really got into his music from 72 onwards, albums like Orange, Past, Present and Future, and that one, Modern Times. It's a great album, and all those people who didn't buy into him until Year of the Cat should just journey back one album to 1975 for the album Modern Times. Apple Cider Reconstitution, that was, of course, from Al Stewart. I say of course, but you probably never heard it before, but I recommend the album. This is an interesting song. It's 1973. Looking Glass had just had one of the biggest selling singles in America in 1972 with Brandy, You're a Fine Girl, and they came out with this as the follow-up, and most people have never heard this, but it was a big top 30 hit in America. It sold pretty well. Not as big as Brandy. Should have been bigger than it was, but in Britain it did nothing. Zero. Absolute zero. In fact, Brandy, I'm pretty sure, never made the British charts, or if it did, it was right down the bottom. But this sounds like Brandy Part 2.

was like a chameleon, wasn't he, Jonah Lou? He'd reinvent his style and did sort of Cajun rock and stuff like that, comedy type songs, and then he was back with that. Jonah Lou, you'll always find me in the kitchen at parties. He was on Stiff Records for that, wasn't he? I'm pretty sure he was. Looking Glass and Jimmy Loves Mariana, did like that. It was a good song, but like everybody, I probably didn't get to hear it first time around. I think I missed it and discovered it later. Two more songs to go. We'll say hello to Jackie James, who's involved with Basildon Hospital Radio, BHR 87.7 FM. Thank you very much for getting in touch. Great to hear from you at mark@markstafford.co.uk, which is the place you can get in touch with me at. Two more to go, and I've stuck in a really great Thinking People song at the end, a bit of thinking stuff. Tom Petty and the Heartbreakers first with The Mate Waiting, and then it's time for Mickey Newbury, a song I play about every 4 years or so, which I could do with playing every year. Anyway, it's a song from the album Heaven Help the Child. The album flopped. The single didn't make the American Hot 100. What a shame, because it's a beautiful song. Heaven Help the Child, title track to that album to come, and worth waiting for. After this, from Tom Petty and the Heartbreakers.

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0: Did anyone know it was going to rain today? Did you know?
1: No clue.
2: Well, woke up to this rain. Even, you know, like a surprise when you walk out the door. It's like, I don't know, 62 degrees right now. It is raining.
1: Is it?
2: And it's going to be like that for a little while, and then it's going to be off and on. It's going to get hot. It's going to get humid. Yeah, maybe a storm or two today. Yeah, I'm full of good news. That's right. That's what happens when you stay up till 1 a.m.
0: Yeah.
2: Man.
0: You're playing hurt today.
2: I'm good, though. I'm good. I really am.
1: But you still remembered Hawaiian Shirt Day, so you brighten other people's days up.
2: I was ready for this, baby. I saw this thing, and I'm like, that is you.
0: Aloha, fellas.
2: Yes.
0: I mean, look, you guys are looking bright. I couldn't do it today. I was
2: you only have two.
0: I know. You gotta wait.
2: Maybe next week before vacation.
0: I gotta go shopping.
2: Let's see if Andy got his Hawaiian shirt yet.
0: I doubt it.
1: I had to find one of the lightest colors. That way we could brighten up the day.
2: Really?
1: Yeah, I think of these things now.
2: Really?
1: That's what runs through my head.
2: Oh, man.
1: What kind of weather it is, or what shirt I'm going to wear.
2: Yeah, no kidding.
0: I didn't know the weather this morning either. I got off, I'm like, what? It's raining?
2: What is it? What is going on?
0: Yeah. I guess I didn't pay attention yesterday.
1: Well, that's why I'm not an 11-year-old and I don't pick out my outfit the night before.
2: Oh, I did. I actually had the shirt waiting here for me. I called my assistant and I said, get me a red Hawaiian shirt. And they left it here for me.
1: Nice.
2: I wish I had an assistant.
0: Right. Imagine that. Life would be so much easier.
2: Oh my God, that would be great.
1: Actually, I'd be bored.
2: Real? Well, I wouldn't be bored. I would just be like, tell my assistant what to do, the stuff that I didn't want to go do.
1: Go to the FIFA.
2: No, I'm just... No, I had... Oh, the thing last night, I'm going to tell you guys, what a great event. And it was the last of... I think this was one of the last ones they did, right? They're doing it, the JFK, right now.
0: Unless maybe U.S. goes deep and...
2: Okay, yeah.
0: You know, Jason, he'll...
2: he'll pull it off, right?
0: He'll pull it off.
2: I'm going to tell you, there were about, I'm going to say, 50 to 70 people there at the peak, which is probably the first 2 hours, and then, you know... I'm not going to name names who left early. I'd hate to, you know, do that, but you know who you are.
0: Yeah, I do. Hey, I stuck it out to halftime though. Yeah, soccer or football, whatever you want to call it, is very tough for me to watch.
2: Are you kidding me?
0: I have the hardest time watching it.
2: I socialize the whole time.
0: Yeah.
1: Too fast paced for me. I can't keep up.
2: I ate too many snacks.
0: Yeah, I'll
2: get into the snacks in a second.
0: Because
2: I have to mention, the first snacks I was offered. I mean, the first person I ran into was Alderman Dan O'Neill, right? He calls the show, and he was waiting for me. He goes, when I got these snacks, I was specifically thinking of you. And I'm like, wow, how would he know what kind of snacks I like?
1: That's all we talk about.
2: Okay. Well, I had a choice. He goes, I'll pick one of these. And there were milk duds, which, you know, if it's 1965, maybe they were a popular candy.
0: Filling pullers?
2: The caramel in them isn't that soft, non-stick. This is extra stick caramel.
0: Yeah.
2: So anyway, I didn't take those. And then the high end of stuff, a bag of Sour Patch Kids.
0: Oh. Nice.
2: Which See, is
0: now I, you're talking my language.
2: I know, oh, but
1: that's
2: I mean,
1: heaven.
2: It's not because they, you know, you might as well just destroy your teeth. Just I mean, they're not good.
0: Oh, they're not good sugar. For you.
2: They're not good.
0: Well, I mean, it's sugar.
2: You can almost taste the acid in it.
0: Yeah.
2: And we all love it. I know. I get it.
0: Yeah.
2: But so I didn't take those. So then there was just some the regular gummy bears. And I said, well, those look safe.
0: Yeah, those are good.
2: So I took some of those, man.
0: You don't like those, Matt?
1: No.
0: I like those.
2: Then, you know, someone, then all of a sudden, I look over and Dan is, I don't know, he's at the snack table.

0: table. He comes back with a bowl of, cheese balls, peanut butter filled pretzels. And he was the most excited about this, the Fritos scoops. He goes, you don't see these every day.
1: Oh, those are the best.
2: The big Fritos.
0: Yeah, so we had to talk about snacks. And I got to say thank you, Alderman O'Neill, because he was the first one to say, hey, he brought me a Gatorade. And he was worried it wasn't cold enough. I said, this is cold.
1: Nothing like a cold Gatorade, especially the lemon lime.
0: Yeah.
1: Well, right. I think Alderman O'Neill is probably one of the nicest guys in Manchester.
0: Well, I mean, yeah. And he had to get out of there. He's one of those people that,
2: yeah.
0: All of a sudden, yeah.
1: But he made up for it with snacks.
0: Oh, absolutely. Absolutely. So the second part came, then I'm like, okay. So I saw a few people here. I got to mention a few names. One of our listeners, and he actually wore a Hawaiian shirt. Mike Tenzar.
2: Yeah, I met Mike. Nice. Yeah.
0: Right. He showed up. He folded chair.
2: Yep.
0: Relaxed. He looked like he was having a good time.
2: Yeah.
0: I don't know if he usually stays up that late.
2: I don't know.
0: He's another one, but you know what? You know, Mike can leave early. He's probably tired.
2: Yeah. And him and Dan played CYO basketball.
0: I know.
2: Together.
0: I heard some,
2: so they were reminiscing about that, and then we were reminiscing about how the old days at the JFK.
0: Yeah.
2: See, we grew up in that place.
0: Right, so we're talking like about wrestling.
2: And wrestling and like, yeah, and, or as and you
0: guys,
2: working there.
0: Or as you guys used to call it, wrestling.
2: Wrestling. Yeah. But just work, you know, I used to like work there, stuff the popcorn and sell Cokes and whatever. You know, anything to get into
0: free. That's how you got your experience and got the job at Wong's.
2: Yeah, right. That was my training.
1: This is what's great about these events, though, especially what he's doing here, right? You're taking all you kind of old school Manchester guys, bringing it around the new resident, and people are hearing these stories, so they won't be forgotten.
0: People brought their kids. The kids were into it. There was a little place where they could play a little,
2: They had a soccer,
1: football.
0: They could play a little. It was really, really good. I'm impressed. I was impressed. I think, you know, as word got out, I think these things got a little bigger because there was a lot. And then so we saw Mike Tenzar. Of course, we had Alderman Dan O'Neill. Alderman Bill Berry popped in.
2: Yeah, he sat for a half with me.
0: Yeah, he brought some cookies and some pizza from Revo.
2: Yeah, he kept handing me stuff.
0: Oh.
2: I got a cookie and then
0: I grabbed like three or four cookies. I'm bad with cookies.
2: Yeah.
0: I will take more than my share if nobody is looking.
1: That and cupcakes.
2: I ended up with like an oatmeal raisin, which really isn't my gig.
0: I know, but
2: it was good.
0: He was pushing the oatmeal raisins.
2: He said they're really good, and I tried it. It was good.
0: Every time I opened one up, I had two of those double chocolate ones. I'm like, I don't want another one of these.
2: Yeah.
0: And then I had a regular like chocolate chip one. I was looking because I heard him talking about how great they were, so I was trying to find one, but someone got it. He probably took them all.
1: What's the whole point here?
0: Well, hold on a second.
2: What's the whole point?
0: The pizza was good over from the casino, Revo Casino. They were donated. There's a few of them.
2: Yeah, and then they brought, and then Shoppers brought
0: them. Well, that's, I'm telling you, Nick.
2: Did you have that too?
0: I sure did. Let me tell you about the big pizza controversy last
2: night.
0: Oh,
2: okay.
0: Right after this call. Good morning. You're on the air.
3: Thank you. You reflected on the event very well last night. Need to correct one thing, Tommy. I didn't play with Mike Tenzai. He's a few years older than me. But I ran the CYO leagues, and he coached St. Rayfield.
2: Also, when he was...
3: He's from West Springfield, Mass., and I think he started in the guard there, and then he came up here. But I also know Mike... People find this hard to believe, especially the people I worked with, that I was a real electrician at one time. And Mike worked at a great place, Gray Bar, that originally was on Hollis Street and then moved out to Pepsi Drive. So I've known Mike a long time, and he was very, very knowledgeable in the
2: He was coaching when you were running the league.
3: Yeah,
2: okay.
3: He also, I think, was a longtime soccer official, too.
0: Yeah, that's
3: Mike's
0: what
3: quite a guy.
0: Yeah, that's what he said last night. He mentioned that.
2: Wow.
0: Now, I met him just through the show here. I think he, I was on the corner of like Concord and Elm Street, you know, outside the old studio, and he pulled up one day and introduced himself because I knew that he was in the Facebook Live room once in a while, and then he used to show up to a few of the Miracle on Elm Street events.
2: Yeah, okay.
0: And, I mean, it was great. Thing about this show I can say is that I met a lot of people, a lot of great people, you know?
3: There's Peter, you've created this Peter White Show family, too, of people that know each other. Like, I hadn't heard or seen Mike in a while. I knew he was, you know, Facebooking you on the show.
0: Yeah.
3: But to see him last night, I haven't seen Mike in years, you know?
0: That's great. That must have been great to see.
3: You're a community guy, Peter. I was going to say the thing about cookies. How about Billy gets the cookies? Did you say the first round of pizza from Revo, the casino? You know, it's just what Manchester's about.
0: Right.
3: You know?
0: Right. The casino.
3: Whoever can help out helps out. You know.
0: No, absolutely. It was, and then of course, like we just mentioned, I think you had already left, Alderman O'Neill, but Nick.
3: You got halftime out of me.
0: I know. Well, they came in with more pizza from Shoppers.
3: From Shoppers. Yeah, I was there for that.
0: So listen to this. Nick LaValle was there. You know, our friend Nick LaValle, the chicken tender guy, mayor of Tendertown. Wicked Joyful. Well, he wanted a piece of pizza, and he goes, I'm getting in line now. And so he got a piece of Shoppers pizza, and then he asked me, would it be too much if I grabbed another one? And I'm like, no one's grabbing them, so just go grab one. So he had two pieces of Shoppers pizza, which I find delicious.
3: Which is a very good and unique pizza.
0: Oh, it's delicious, yeah. Were you there for that?
3: I had the very last slice. I think you said to me, "Hey, there's only one left of original order."
0: Yes.
3: I'm not sure where it came from. Maybe Revo, because Billy had it.
0: That was Revo.
3: But I didn't get the Shoppers. But I ate too much of the. I was sharing my milk duds with you.
0: Yeah, I know. You poured some in my hand,
3: and you're right. I did get excited about the Frito scoops. You don't have them all the time.
1: I'm on your team with that one. Those are the best.
3: Yeah, we were looking for you. Where were you?
1: I was over at another event. No, I was sleeping, honestly.
0: He was very tired.
1: I was exhausted. I got home.
3: I got to give Peter credit. His technical services were put into play last night. What a setup that blow-up TV screen is. That's
0: right.
3: And Peter says there's a couple of them. That's quite a, and it's as clear. I know the projector kind of makes it, but
0: yeah.
3: Jesus, as clear as anything.
0: Yeah, it really is. It was a and what a great venue, the JFK. You know what I mean? It was.
3: And it wasn't. You know, it was a little warm, but not bad. They had the fans going, and the Parks guy, he's helping out, getting the table. James from Parks, and it's just a couple of police officers there, and it's what the community's all about. You're right, Peter. The kids had that. Hey, somebody brought portable nets. They had nets set up the kids. And
0: yeah.
3: It was, it's what you and I were talking about this. A lot of people like to take down Manchester. What Jason Bonilla has done with this is just unite Manchester even more.
0: Jason, Alderman of Ward 5, will be here later this morning.
3: Good. And he deserves, I'll be listening, he deserves a shout out for pulling this together. You see people from, you know, all walks of life, all ages. Old farts like Mike Tenzar and me there, Billy Barry, to young kids. It was great. It was late. That was a late night game, so.
0: I got to tell you, and I don't know if I don't want to embarrass him or anything, but Bill Barry's looking pretty good.
3: He is.
0: Yeah, I didn't know. Is he working out? Is he working out? Does he have some,
3: he probably is.
0: Personal training?
3: He's busy with his work, you know, at Revo and that. And,
0: that keeps him, yeah.
3: It's good. Billy's a great guy.
2: He gets a lot of steps.
0: Well, we know he's a great guy. I'm just saying he's, you know, he's looking.
2: He's trimming down, man.
0: He's doing, you know.
2: He gets a lot of steps in a day.
1: Getting ripped.
0: I bet he does.
2: Walking.
0: He's going to get more in with the new casino.
1: I was thinking that. He's probably training now for when
0: That's right.
1: Beautiful casino goes
3: all right.
1: up.
3: Just, I'll hang up on this. What is the correct snack for you? I winged it getting the snacks, but you weren't real thrilled with my candy selection.
0: No, I was. I just said I liked it. But
3: no,
0: I,
3: you did. But what did I throw you off on? Moto Sour Patch. Threw you off.
0: No, I was thinking of you eating the Sour Patch Kids. That's all.
3: Well, that's true. I didn't have any. I had my Milk Duds. You helped me with the Milk Duds, which was good.
0: Well, yeah, but it takes you like 20 minutes to eat one of them.
2: So true.
3: Where were we going, though? We weren't going anywhere.
0: No, I know. Well, I mean,
1: wasn't Peter supposed to be working?
0: You tell
3: him. He did. He was on sound, and it was perfect.
0: Yeah.
2: It was the volume guy. Turn it up a little. Turn it down a little.
0: Yeah.
3: Joe Lear was, he had that place set up before anybody got there, and then he was there, but then... Peter had to come in on the sound a couple times.
0: Yeah, well, basically, because the commercials were a little louder, so I would turn it down so everyone could talk about the game. And then when the game came back on, boom.
1: He's a professional.
0: Yeah.
3: Peter was on Norman. Tommy was there. He saw people. Tommy and I don't know what made me think of this, but during one of the water breaks, we got watching on the phone Benny Hill's rendition of soccer. Or football in England.
2: Hilarious.
3: Right. You're laughing the craziness with that.
2: Yeah.
3: Kids would know nothing about Benny Hill, but the old timers did.
0: Yeah, you love that show. You were talking about it yesterday.
3: I couldn't stop laughing. Tommy and I are watching it during the water break.
0: He made you watch it?
3: Couldn't stop laughing.
2: I love it. That's the only English humor that I like.
1: Me too.
2: Really? Was him.
1: Everything else is dumb.
3: Yeah. But thanks to you guys for your support. Matt, I don't know, that last night might have been the last night of this, right? I'm not really sure. Jason will...
0: At the moment, maybe we'll ask him this. Yeah, we'll ask him that this morning.
1: And I'll tell you right now a little secret. If you want to get me somewhere with snacks, it's the Reese's Peanut Butter Cup Minis.
0: Well, no one asked. That's kind of rude, Matt.
1: I'm just calling him a secret.
3: I asked where he was, Peter. Where were you?
0: That doesn't count as what snacks do you want?
1: Well, you were talking about snacks. I'm just telling you.
2: BYOB.
3: Thanks again, guys, for your support. And it's, I've been over there a few times. That's what's great about Manchester. It was people from all cultures and... It's all ages. It was just great getting together on something, that you have in water and Gatorade and some snacks and pizza,
0: That Gatorade saved me.
3: Yeah, I was just nervous it was cold enough for you. That was my, I was worried about that.
0: I know, no, it was perfect. It was delicious.
3: Well, thank you. I'll enjoy listening to the show. What time is Jason on?
0: We should be on right after the New Hampshire Roller Derby. We have them also this morning.
3: You were talking about that last night.
0: Yeah. It's actually pretty interesting.
3: I'm sure it is. I remember the old watch on TV, the Bay Bombers or whatever they were called. Sanford Bay. Oh. But, it's nice to see Carol there. I hope she gives a little plug with it on an Inklink. No, it's hard for Andy with the kids, but Andy's really a soccer guy.
0: Right.
3: So he officiated, like, high school soccer and that, so...
0: Oh, yeah, he used to tell us about it all the time.
3: Not as much time on his hands with the girls, but it was good. It was good, so thank you, guys.
0: Oh, my God, I noticed you took your beach chair. I was looking for it. I went to sit down, and I fell right on the ground.
3: Well, yeah, believe it or not, they don't give those things away anymore.
0: I know. I'm just teasing you. I wanted to make sure you didn't leave it behind because I would have.
3: Yeah, I was worried about it was too low for you because it's kind of low for me, but it's the one I bought. So
0: I'm still pretty limber.
3: Yes, you are. Yes, you are. So it was good. Yeah, it was. Everything was great last night. So thank you, guys.
0: All right. Thank you.
3: Thanks for your support.
0: You have
3: Matt, you better, if there is another one, it'd be great to have you there, brother.
1: Hey. Oh, I'll be there if they have another one.
0: Hey, if you're out and about this afternoon, I'm going to go check out the Hanover Street area for the Final Friday, which is the first one of many Final Fridays.
2: Yeah.
3: Yeah. Oh, wow.
1: It's the
3: fun. I may be. We got, I'm going to volunteer later today. I don't know if Tom will go over to it because he coached high school football, but I'll be over volunteering at the Chad football game is tonight. weather, hopefully weather permitting.
2: Yeah. Hopefully
3: over at St. A's.
2: Hopefully they get good weather. They've had
3: yeah, I mean, no rain like now isn't bad. It's just lightning.
2: Right.
3: Storm knows. Once you get lightning, the half-hour rule kicks in. And
0: that's right.
3: So let's hope for to get it in. It's a very great fundraiser, showcasing quite a few Manchester kids. All four of our high schools playing in the game. So
2: love it.
0: All right. Very good. Thank you.
3: All right. Thank you, guys.
0: All right. Thank you, Alderman Dan O'Neill here this morning. A big fan of Benny Hill, I guess. I told him, I said, first of all, my mom didn't want...
2: Mine either. I had to hide in the other room and watch it.
0: On Channel 50. And it was on late night, too.
2: Yeah.
0: With some, you know, I was young.
1: You hear this music and you smile.
0: Really? You smile?
2: Yeah, he was the only English... I hated the other English humor.
0: Mr. Bean English because he is Rowan Atkinson English.
1: I'd assume so
0: because he is hilarious.
2: Okay, I missed that.
1: I
0: don't know why you never watched Mr. Bean.
1: I didn't get the humor.
0: Can you fix the? Never mind, Matt. I'll fix it.
1: You can give me the remote. I'll do it.
0: No, I think it's fixed.
1: Okay.
2: Yeah,
0: it's back up. All right. So then those guys left. Buzz was there too.
2: I was.
0: He was hanging out. You hung out for a while.
2: I stayed for a half.
1: Isn't it great though, just seeing like Dan said, the way this brought everybody together?
0: Oh yeah, it was great to see Nick LaValle there.
1: Yeah,
0: because I think I sat and we because it was humid. It got humid in there, so I stood in front of the fan with Nick for about 45 minutes, and we chatted.
1: The importance of these
0: shirts. And then, of course, the Robidoux come in right after they had a sweep of the, New England journalism, New Hampshire journalism, some big hoo-ha with a dinner and everything.
2: Yeah.
0: Well, did you say Nate's coming in this morning?
1: Maybe.
0: All right, Nick, right? Yeah. All right, good, because he was probably there. I'm going to see if he got an award.
1: He should have, I mean.
0: Right. I know Andy didn't get one.
1: Which morning show bump.
2: Oh, there was a.
0: You didn't get the
2: actual awards show last night, or
0: yeah, there was. That's why they
2: not show, but
0: they came. Yeah, no, okay. But it was a big. You know, it was a big journalism thing with you know, union leader, all the New Hampshire.
2: Okay.
0: Yeah,
1: that's awesome. And yeah. Inklink did a good job as always.
0: And then Carol's daughter was there.
2: Really?
0: Yeah. No, have you ever met Carol? No, Carol's daughter's been on the show, Juliana.
1: I think I've met her once.
0: Yeah.
1: Yeah,
2: I saw June come in at the end. Well, not the end, but the end when I was there. She probably halfway through the first half. She was there. There was a bunch of people there. It was cool. To me, it was just cool just being in that place. That was the whole.
0: I took a
2: whole
0: picture,
2: vibe for me.
0: I took a picture outside with. Let's see. I took a picture outside in front of the JFK mat.
1: Did you?
0: I did.
1: Nice.
0: And then, like this.
1: That's a good one.
0: Yeah, I know.
1: You going to post that?
0: I might. I don't know. I haven't been posting anything. I don't know.
1: Yeah.
0: And then I put this one where I'm inside the JFK, and I'm looking at a picture of JFK.
2: Oh, yeah. The one.
0: And it's a weird picture.
1: We need a picture of you with JFK and the JFK.
0: I can do that. I'm showing everybody at home. I think they can see it.
2: Yeah.
1: Another great picture.
0: Can they see that?
1: I think so.
0: I don't know.
1: Can you see it on your screen?
0: Well, I'm not looking. My hand's starting to, this phone is, after a few seconds here,
1: they start to get heavy.
0: Yeah, let me see. There you go. That's a picture of me and our,
2: John F. Kennedy Jr.
0: John F. Kennedy, yes.
2: And it's John F. Kennedy.
0: John F. Kennedy, not John F. Kennedy Jr.
2: Not John Jr.
0: But I'm also... I'm also looking at, that's a weird picture.
2: Yeah.
1: That place is.
0: Maybe I'll post that.
2: It's like a.
1: I think you should.
2: I mean, I guess it's hard to. I mean, I've been in and out of there a bunch of times when I was working for the city, right? But, you just go in, you use the restroom, and they go. But to sit there for a long period of time and actually do something, it's just, the whole thing just, it's kind of emotional to me because, Brian Stone was like a really good friend of mine, like
0: right?
2: Tight friend, and you know, we named the locker room after him, and that was like, when I was leaving, I realized, you know, I was literally parked in the spot that he was in the night he passed away, you know, and he went out, you know, with his hockey bag, and he put his hockey bag in the back, and you know, he just, that was it, and you know, so that part was kind of like weird, but
0: yeah, it hit a lot of people pretty hard.
2: Yeah, you know, but you know, you don't want to be a Debbie Downer on a night like that, because you know he wouldn't even want that, because he was an energetic dude, and but yeah, the whole thing was the whole night was great.
0: Yeah,
2: hopefully maybe, I mean, let's, who knows? We'll ask Jason, but if the U.S. goes deep, he may pull it off again, you know, or try to, you know.
0: It was actually a fun event. I thought it was,
2: and
1: that's what I think is important. I think it's great what Jason's doing, is he's keeping the place alive.
0: That's why Nick, you know, believe it or not, Nick's not, I mean, he knows the soccer stuff, but he went to support Jason.
1: Yeah.
2: Yeah.
0: Because he's doing amazing things, and that's great.
1: And he's hustling. Like, this isn't just one thing he's putting on. He's got
2: he'll be in today talking about something, the next thing.
0: Right.
2: Yeah.
1: He's definitely hands-on.
0: Yeah, no, serious. Everywhere I go in Ward 5, you know, he shows up. It's like the weirdest thing ever.
1: Then you look at all these businesses supporting it and all that. It showcases who Manchester really is.
2: I didn't even know him before this last election. I knew of him, of course, but personally, we didn't know each other. And now it's like we've been friends for a long time. It's just one of those things that...
0: he's friendly.
2: He's friendly, and it's like the like-minded... You know, I always like to give back and do things to see like the younger guys doing it is always like, you know, makes me happy. And especially in my hood, that's where I grew up, you know, so.
1: Yeah, in the part of the city that needs it.
2: Yeah, well.
1: Because there hasn't been as many events there.
0: Yeah.
2: Well, yeah, but, you know, like, I mean, we always had like, you know, fun in the sun and things like that. It was just. It's the same neighborhood. It's just different, you know, different ethnic, you know, like it was Irish, it was Greek back then. And now, you know, there's more culture and there's more, you know, more diversity.
0: I think that's fantastic.
2: It's unbelievable. It's unbelievable. And to me, like, I always tried to learn.
0: And I don't know if you go exploring, but around the city, there are so many little tiny little nook restaurants that are, you know, I know there's a lot of Mexican, there's a lot of, authentic stuff. I mean, you know, we all talk about, you know, La Carreta or Puerto Vallarta or those places, but there are some littler places around Manchester that are,
2: amazing.
0: And that goes with all kinds of food, you know?
2: Yeah. And when I was
0: cool. You got to go find it.
2: Our coaching, especially like at West, and even going back to Southside and Memorial, like the different cultures, I always try to kind of learn about them. Like,
0: yeah, let's go explore new foods with Buzz.
2: Well, I'm not going to eat the food. You know that. But like, there was a couple of kids I had at West, Nepalese, right?
0: Yeah.
2: And so they all lived in a section off the West Side. Off of Dunbarton Road, up in the apartments up there, but that, as you drive up to drop this kid off, the whole section is Nepalese, like they're all their families. You can smell the food, like you can literally smell, you know. And so, you know, I would ask these kids and talk to these kids about their culture and about, you know, I had a lot of South Sudanese kids from basketball, such. You know, it's different cultures, and it's learning about the people, and it's just awesome. And that's what Manchester is about.
0: Yeah, really, really is. No, I love. I mean, yeah.
2: And back then, it was people learning about, you know, there was a lot of French Canadian, right, on the West Side, and then it was Irish, then it was Greek, then, you know, and then it just has evolved into
0: all kinds of stuff.
2: Yeah. all kinds. I mean, you look at Beach Street School, they have multiple languages in there.
0: That's right. Let's take a quick little break. We're going to come right back.
4: 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Call us at 250-6007. It's the morning show.
5: Good morning, Manchester. Here's Peter White.
0: Well, I know Manchester Inkling got a bunch of awards.
2: They did, huh?
0: Yeah. Nice. I understand. Andy probably won't want to talk about it, but...
1: Yeah, I mean, we can understand that.
0: I'm not going to mention it. At all. I'm not going to mention it.
1: Mm-hmm. Mention what?
0: I don't know.
6: Hi-yo!
0: All right, let's see. Oh, wow, phone lines are open, 250-6007. And we have our Facebook Live room open. And look at everybody in there this morning. I'm telling you, you guys are looking good. Mike Pelopita, looking very good this morning. Now, I hope he's wearing his Hawaiian shirt.
1: You know, hey.
0: We're trying to get this Hawaiian shirt thing.
2: Spread?
0: Yeah, to spread. You know, hopefully over at City Hall, they're wearing their Hawaiian. Like, I hope Eric Lesniak's wearing a Hawaiian shirt today.
1: Yeah, I hope the mayor's wearing a Hawaiian shirt.
0: He should. It's Hawaiian Shirt Friday. It's summertime. In the summer, you know what? If Nick LaValle can go to the alderman and have this city called Tender Town,
1: yeah,
0: we can have Hawaiian Shirt Friday at City Hall during the summer.
1: And I'm going to learn how to get an initiative going.
2: Yeah. And you have to say aloha when you see
0: instead
2: you.
0: Of hello. That's
2: yeah,
0: right.
2: Aloha.
1: Aloha, Buzz.
2: So you answer the phone.
1: No, not you. You don't have a shirt on. Aloha, Peter.
0: No, he can still. I mean, he is. Come on, make
2: believe. It's underneath my sweatshirt, man.
1: Yeah, gotcha.
0: He can put the Baltimore. He can put the Baltimore Orioles one on.
1: Yeah, I guess.
2: That thing looks a little stanky over there.
0: Well, no.
1: It's Peter's.
2: Oh, okay.
0: Yeah, no, it's really. Well, it's.
2: How many different people have worn that?
0: Only Steve.
2: Oh, okay. Well, that's all right.
0: Right. Now, by the way, Steve was on the radio last night, and I happened to be listening, and it was fantastic. So I'm like, this is good. So congrats.
2: Open ears.
0: If you're out there, yeah, open ears.
1: Great music.
0: It'll be on again on Saturday at, I believe it's 6 o'clock. Open ears. All right. Let's see. Good morning to Nick LaValle. Nick LaValle is going to be joining us, I think, if all works out, sitting with us next Friday morning before we go on our vacation.
1: Nice.
2: Oh, yeah. I'll listen on my way up to.
0: Oh, that's right. You're not going to be here.
2: Yeah. Oh, I got to get a head start. Get up. Well, that's actually going to the track that day.
0: Oh,
2: that's
0: okay.
2: That's the third. That day.
0: Yeah, Friday.
2: Yeah.
1: He'll be watching the ponies.
0: Yep. And, of course, we have our annual 4th of July celebration down here at Arms Park. It says there are going to be special speakers.
2: Nice.
0: Yeah, and there's going to be some entertainment and stuff.
1: Hmm.
2: Yep.
0: Wasn't Glenn great yesterday?
2: I mean, and Mikey.
1: Yeah, they...
0: I mean, they killed it yesterday. I mean, they
2: That was a classic. That is for sure.
0: I actually got messages from people saying, wow, great show today.
2: Glenn's getting the humor going now, too.
0: Well, I think he's starting to get it.
2: Yeah.
0: I told him. Yeah, I said, come on, man.
1: That was fun, right?
2: Yeah, he's having a good time with it, I think.
0: And we are.
2: Seem like it anyway.
0: I mean,
1: you know, these are, again, two people that show Manchester's positivity right there.
2: Mikey.
1: They're great. They're Manchester's biggest fans.
2: Mikey is good. It's too much with the karaoke.
0: I got to mention also, I saw Alderman June Trishini.
2: Yeah.
0: And her husband Jeff, because Jeff won some award, some big wig award, a journalism award.
2: Oh, he did?
0: Yeah.
2: Yeah, that's not surprising.
0: Yeah.
1: Not at all. He does a good job.
0: Oh, Matt, you followed Jeff Rogers on journalism?
1: No.
0: I had no idea you knew. I had no idea you were into Jeff's work.
1: I read a few things here and there.
0: What did you read?
1: I don't remember. I read a lot.
2: Yeah.
1: Oh, so yeah. Now I'm being put on the spot, huh?
0: Well, I'm just saying. I didn't know what
1: specific. I read a lot.
0: I didn't know what specific Jeff Rogers work you liked. You know, I didn't know.
2: Say something about bikes, Matt.
1: Well, it was great when he was on the show talking about bikes, too. That was awesome.
2: Yeah.
0: And let's say good morning to Jan Bopalant. You know, she's a few weeks in on retirement now.
2: Yeah.
0: Well, a week and a half, 2 weeks, something like that, 3 weeks. It never ends now, Jan.
2: It still feels like vacation, Jan.
0: Yeah.
2: Right now.
0: Dickie Grayson, well, I think he's on vacation this week. Yeah. He's fighting crime at the beach.
1: What a ruckus.
0: At the beach. David Stack, aloha to you. Yes.
1: I love this Hawaiian shirt day thing.
0: Well, I'm glad we're keeping up with it because I've been trying to get it going for, you know, about 10 years.
1: And it's so, like, took me 3 years to get on board.
2: Yeah. Matt's got, 70 of them now.
0: Yeah, Matt can wear them all year round now.
1: Well, yeah, but I mean, they are, like, even you're somewhere, it's hot and humid. Yeah. These are great. They breathe. They wick the sweat.
0: Yeah.
1: Yeah, I just used a fancy word. That's right.
2: Wick?
1: Yeah.
2: That's fancy.
0: Yep. Yeah.
1: And they're just cool looking. I mean, how do you not, like I think... Anywhere you go, you see a guy in a Hawaiian shirt, you want to meet the guy because you know there's something cool about him.
2: Yeah.
1: There's just something that says, man, I'm cool. I don't care what anyone thinks.
0: Right. That's exactly, it's kind of a thing.
1: It is. Like when I go to Mojo's, there's a couple other guys that always have Hawaiian shirts on. And now, their shirt.
0: Yeah, of course, because they're fun shirts.
2: You're in the club now, Matt?
1: Yeah.
2: You joined the club?
0: I mean, we act like we know what we're talking about, but you know who knows Hawaiian shirts, and I'm going to bring it up again. John Clayton.
1: Yeah.
0: I mean, he's been doing it for years. I think he started in the 80s.
2: Yeah.
0: Back when he had a hot tub.
1: Only guy you'll ever meet that was in the hot tub with a Hawaiian shirt on.
0: Maybe he did. I don't know, but the first time I saw John Clayton in person, I told you, he was walking around at the mall by himself. Just one, like, lazy afternoon. And I'm like, there he is. That's the guy. That's the in-the-city guy. Yeah.
1: Does he wear these shirts year-round, too?
0: I don't think he's gotten away from them over the years.
1: Well, I think the rule, there are kind of rules. Like, you shouldn't wear them year-round. I think they might be overdoing it.
0: It's a summer thing.
1: Yeah, and I think, like, okay, you go on vacation to, like, Florida or the islands. Yeah. You bring the Hawaiian shirt, and that's maybe your wardrobe.
0: Maybe in the winter, we'll have turtleneck Friday.
1: Nope. I'm not wearing a turtleneck.
0: Yeah, white turtlenecks.
1: No. Won't do it.
0: That was a cool style back when I was in high school. You would wear, like, a white turtleneck and, like a navy blue champion sweatshirt over it.
1: You know what would be even better winter?
0: You never wore turtlenecks?
2: It was in for a little bit. Yeah,
0: I was in fourth grade, I had some weird turtlenecks,
2: I definitely had some, yeah, and it was in, but we had, like, the 70s, like, striped ones, you know what I mean? They had the stripes on them, and, like,
1: brown and yellow.
2: That's what mine was,
0: a lot of brown.
2: Yeah, a lot of brown, yellows.
1: Tans.
2: Yeah.
0: So disgusting. I hate those colors.
2: Yeah. Everybody had the same color.
0: Put on your brown corduroys. I hate those. I hate those corduroys. No, brown. Come on.
1: Yeah, I know.
2: Yeah.
0: Let's get the cranberry.
2: Yeah.
0: Anyway.
1: Yeah, we should do something with cardigans in the winter.
0: I don't know.
2: Like cardigans.
0: I did cardigans once, and I don't want to do it again.
1: Now, what did Mr. Rogers wear when he got home? He took off his jacket,
0: it was a zipper. I believe when the one he changed into was a zipper.
1: We should get those for the cool morning.
0: He'd come in with a suit coat.
1: Right.
0: And then he'd take his suit coat off, he'd hang it up, and put his relaxing sweater on.
1: We could get a little coat rack for the corner, and then we could all get nice zip up sweaters because it gets cool in here in the winter.
2: Are you gonna sing when you come in too?
1: I've been known to dance as I come in.
2: Change into your slippers.
0: He likes a good intro song.
1: Oh, I really wish I could bring slippers and change into them in the winter here. That maybe I'll get some studio slippers.
0: You like a good intro song, right?
1: Oh yeah, that's my favorite thing in life.
0: Really?
1: Music wise, every song, like I.
2: A walk-up song? We got a Matt walk-up song?
1: Even just like an entry song. You're walking in like, okay, and it all stems from Reservoir Dogs. Because the beginning of that movie, the music, that whole thing, it's just perfect.
0: Really? Really?
1: Yep. And I always like picture like walking into like a anywhere, you know, you're a restaurant or something, someone just like...
0: Stuck in the middle with you?
1: No, Little Green Bag. When they actually, like, during the opening credits...
0: Oh, see, I haven't seen that. You remember movies pretty good. I saw the movie, but I could see it again and it'd be like a new movie to me.
1: Kind of a film buff.
0: Oh, no.
1: Oh, you're
0: not only are you a fan of Jeff Rogers' journalism, you are also a film buff.
1: Well, Peter,
0: we are learning.
1: A lot you don't know about me.
0: We are learning so much about you.
1: I've been considered a Renaissance man in many circles.
2: Many circles.
0: How many circles?
1: I don't know. I keep going around them.
2: Oh, man.
0: I don't know, Matt.
1: I do. I like certain kinds of movies.
0: Have you remembered what, does it come back to you, what Jeff Rogers' article?
1: A couple on bicycles.
0: Oh, okay, yeah, I'm sure.
1: There's a real good one on bike lanes.
2: Hmm. Yeah.
1: All right, can't remember the specifics.
0: Before we get Andy on, I'm going to get you a good intro song, and you're going to open that. You're going to go in there and shut that door in a second. Hold on.
2: You asked for it, Matt.
0: I'm going to get this. Okay, okay, go behind that door, and then count to 10, and then...
2: it's going
0: to
2: be like the Johnny Carson entry?
0: And then, no, it's just going to be... All right, here we go. I got to get it ready. There it is. One. All right. Here comes Matt. Ready? I can hear him. I can see him. Here he comes. Oh, I made him count to 10. See, we didn't need that. We didn't need that. Here he comes. He's probably doing 10, 1,000. 1,000.
2: One Mississippi. 1, two Mississippi.
0: Oh, now he's not coming out like he's tricking us.
2: Well, he can hear the music because he's got his headphones on. He's waiting. There it is. There it is.
0: Oh. Wow. Is that Kid Rock?
1: Kid was here yesterday after the show. Someone leaked the photos.
0: That was a pretty good intro.
1: Yeah, that was awesome.
0: I mean.
1: Felt good.
0: That's a good song. You like Rick Derringer? Are you a big song. Rick?
1: Yeah, that's a great song. I just don't know it.
0: All right, well, I'm trying to...
1: No, I like that song, dude.
0: Why isn't the camera working anymore?
2: Didn't that guy just die? Camera.
0: Yeah, he did.
1: Huh, man, that's sad.
0: Yeah, Rick Derringer.
2: Like yesterday or something?
0: Well, I don't think... No, that
2: pretty
0: was...
2: Pretty recently,
0: I
2: right?
0: I think that was a Three Dog Night guy.
2: Oh, okay.
0: Yesterday. Derringer...
1: Well, I guess it's only a One Dog Night now.
2: Whoa.
1: Wait, didn't someone else just die the other day? I mean, like a couple months ago, too?
0: You should write that down, Matt. That was a really great joke.
1: What?
2: The One Dog Night.
0: Yeah.
2: Kind of mean, but that's okay.
0: It really is. It really is mean.
2: They've replaced the other dogs, Matt.
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0: How's it going, Andy?
8: Good, how you doing, Peter?
0: Pretty good today. It's Friday morning. I was part of the gang last night at the JFK.
8: Yeah, I'm upset that I missed it, but it was kind of late. The girls had to go to sleep.
0: Yeah, it was very late.
8: Yeah.
1: Do they have a little soccer ball yet?
0: Carol was there. Did she get you that Hawaiian shirt I promised you?
8: Nope.
0: All right, I'll talk to her today during her show. I'll break into her.
8: Yeah. Maybe you could get it. You could pay for it.
0: Well, I was going to, Carol, because I was thinking, I think Carol's getting you a Manchester Inklink Hawaiian shirt, she told me.
8: Okay, then. All right, that's fine.
0: Yeah. And I'm paying for it.
8: Okay. Works for me.
0: All right. Very good. So what's going on? You sound tired this morning.
8: The girls were a little better than 2 nights ago, but last night was still rough. And then the terrible twos. So, all right. Great.
0: Well, we'll make this quick for you this morning so you can go back to bed.
8: Okay.
0: What do you, what's in the news?
8: Over in Chester, there's a development of, proposed development of tiny homes, and all the neighbors are upset. Maureen Milliken has a story on that. I don't get why they'd be upset, but I guess they have reasons.
0: They must be.
8: We have a bunch of honor roll listings from local high schools. And in the weather, it's going to be rainy today, cloudy all weekend, muggy, gross in the 80s.
0: All right. Very, very good. And, okay, I guess we can do a quick business game, right? It wouldn't be the same.
8: Sure.
0: All right. Let's do that. So Andy's going to give us a an address, and we're going to try to guess the business. Matt, you're going to keep score. What's our first address, Andy?
8: Okay. First address is 245 Hooksett Road.
0: All right. 235 Hooksett Road. Yeah. All right, Matt, do you have any idea what this is?
1: Yeah, I believe. Isn't that that 777 store? Oh, no.
0: The club? The club over there? The club, dance club?
1: 777.
0: All right, let's go.
1: Decadent behavior.
0: Let's go to Buzz.
2: Back room.
0: Back room, okay. I also said the Puritan. What do we have, Andy?
8: Doing back room.
2: I will be there later.
1: Yeah, that would make sense since that 777 gas station, the 777 is the address.
2: Yeah, man.
0: Let's go to the next one, Andy.
2: You try, though.
1: I'm a Renaissance man, like I said.
8: Okay. The next one is, what's it here? 61 Lowell Street.
0: What is it? What is it?
8: 61 Lowell Street.
0: 61 Lowell Street. Hi. 61 Lowell.
8: Hi.
0: All right. Hi there. Hey there, cutie. Yeah, I know. I know you'd be good now today. Yeah. All right. All right.
1: I can't even put which one's which.
0: Hi there. You kooky. All right. Let's go to the, let's go to Matt here. What do you say?
1: Got Lowell Street Superette.
0: Lowell Street Superette. Yes. Let's go to Buzz.
2: Lowell, let's see, Red Arrow.
0: Red Arrow. I went with Booba Noodle.
2: Booba Noodle.
0: What do we have? What do we have, Andy?
8: Red Arrow.
0: Ooh, I almost said that. All right.
2: There was something on that block.
0: Let's go to the next one.
8: All right, next one is 136 Kelly Street.
0: 136 Kelly Street. All right. What do you say, Matt?
1: Chez Vachon.
0: Okay, let's go to Buzz.
2: Kelly. That's Bremer. I'm thinking Bremer. I always get those two.
0: Don't get confused.
1: What? How do you get...
2: Yeah, well, they go the same way.
1: One's the main street.
2: No, they're both... Yeah, never mind, Matt.
0: He doesn't
2: We'll go Uncle Bob's.
0: Uncle Bob's. I went with the Shea. What do we have, Andy?
8: Dave Michonne.
2: Yeah.
0: All right. What are the scores, Matt?
1: Well, Peter, you are tied with Buzz at 2, and I'm in the background with 1.
0: All right, let's go to the next one.
8: Next one is 795 Elm Street.
0: 795. What is it? 795?
2: Yeah, 795.
0: All right. 795? 795. All right, I'm going to go with... okay. I don't know. I mean, all right, what do you say, Matt?
1: I decided to go with Insomnia Cookies.
0: Oh, you did! Wow, that's a great selection, Matthew. Let's go over to Buzz.
1: Thank you, Peter.
2: I went with the Zoo Health Club.
0: The Zoo Health Club. Okay, okay.
1: Nice one.
0: Maybe that's where Bill Berry works out.
2: Maybe
1: one of the places.
0: Yes. I went with, what did I write here? I went with the Vallarta tequila cool little bar there.
1: That's its name.
0: Yeah. What do you say, Andy? What is it?
9: Thirsty Moose Tap House.
0: Oh. All right, Andy. Nice job. Let's see. How many more do we have, Matt?
1: Well, we have one more in regulation.
0: One more in regulation. Let's go, Andy.
9: All right. 2287 Brown Avenue.
0: 2287. Okay. 2287. This is going to be our friends. All right. This is a good one too. All right, because I heard a replay a couple weekends ago when these guys were on the show. All right, what do you have? I'm sorry. I hope I didn't give it away. Matt, what did you say?
1: I went with All Town Fresh.
0: Oh, you son of a bee. What do you say, Buzz?
2: I went with Rounders.
0: Rounders? That's a good one, too.
2: Yeah.
0: I went with All Town Fresh. What do we have, Andy?
9: McDonald's.
2: Oh, Mickey D's.
0: All right.
1: And we were so confident.
0: Yeah, you sure? That's tricky over there on Brown Ave.
9: Yeah.
1: That's a good McDonald's, though.
0: It is. It's probably one of the best in town.
9: The city, in my opinion.
0: I agree, Andy. It's been like that for many years. It's very nice.
9: Yeah.
0: They take.
9: Yeah, hopefully when the Second Street one gets their new drive through, they'll improve.
0: Yeah, they got some work to do.
1: Let's go.
9: They got some work to do.
0: Yeah.
9: I think, I think Brown Avenue is the best, then Hanover Street, then Second Street.
0: Yeah. All right, let's go to our big Friday bonus.
9: Okay. 2264 Candia Road.
0: 2264. And all right. Let's go to, I think, Matt, what do you think this is?
1: I'm going to go with Bonsai.
0: You're going to go with?
2: Oh.
0: Really, Bonsai?
2: That's what I was thinking, Matt. Bonsai.
0: Why were you thinking Bonsai?
2: I don't know.
0: Are you guys in on some joke?
2: No, I was in the parking lot because I was just picking up the farmer's market thing up there, the trailer.
0: I went with Mojo's.
2: Oh, okay. All right, well, one of us is wrong.
0: Well, I don't know. Maybe we're all wrong.
2: Probably.
0: All right, let's go. What do we have, Andy?
9: Bonsai.
2: Bonsai!
0: That, really?
2: That's a high number.
0: Well, I know, but I
2: well, you didn't realize that's on Candia Road?
0: Yeah, I did.
1: That's why most people don't.
0: I did realize that. I'm going to poke your eyes out.
9: Really end of it, yeah. What?
0: I know where it is. I know that's Candia Road.
1: Did I say you? I said most people don't. Man, you're... What?
2: Poke your
1: what was
2: eyes
1: it saying anything see about what you?
0: See done, Andy.
9: What's that?
2: So what happened, Matt? Who won? Is it tied?
1: No, you win, of course.
2: Oh,
0: you won.
2: I thought it was tied.
1: No, you won.
9: Do we need to have a ward off?
2: No, I won.
9: Ward game off?
0: I don't think we do. I don't think we do, Andy. What are you doing this weekend? Okay. Are you doing anything fun?
9: What should I do that's fun? What do you recommend?
0: Well, today you can go over to the first Final Friday event.
2: There you go.
9: I've heard about that. If I have time, I'll do it.
0: Yeah, I'm going to go check it out, I think.
1: Watch World Cup with the girls?
9: If they behave.
0: I was up so late last night, I'm going to take a nap.
9: Yeah.
0: Hi.
9: Hold on. Yeah.
0: Hello. Hi there, you silly girl. You silly,
9: part of
0: silly
9: the show
0: girl.
9: Right there.
0: Yeah, it is.
2: It's too much. Good stuff.
0: All right, Andy, you have fun with those beautiful girls, and we will talk to you on Monday morning.
9: Sounds good.
0: All right, thank you. Andy, Sylvia, Manchester, Inklink. Right? Manchester, Inklink, where everything in Manchester connects. You can find out what's going on around town at ManchesterInkLink.com. Can you go see if they're at the doormat? Because, sorry, I didn't mean to call you doormat. I said, can you see if they're at the door, Matt? That's that's what I meant.
2: Oh, you didn't mean to tell him he was going to poke, you're going to poke his eyes out.
0: Oh, yeah, I forgot I said that already. I already forgot I said I was, because I don't really want, like, I don't really want to poke his eyes out.
2: He's got to understand, you're a little cranky today from being up late.
0: I don't find myself cranky.
2: No. You feel good?
0: I find myself pretty good. I think.
2: I mean, I went home after halftime. I went right to bed. I didn't even, like, go in my sunroom. I went right to bed.
0: All right. Let's, hello.
2: Hi.
0: All right. Let's get her all set up, Matt. Thank you. We're going to take a quick little break, and we will be right back.
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1: You all know me.
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0: But it is summertime, so the morning show continues here, and we are excited. We have, now last year I personally went to every one of these things, so we have the New Hampshire Roller Derby here today, and I'm going to have you introduce yourself because I couldn't find the email. Now, I've been talking to Blitzy, I believe, right?
1: Yep, Blitzy Borden.
0: All right, that's you. That's you.
1: No, Blitzy Borden is one of my teammates. I am Brutality Rex.
0: Oh, okay. I saw that in the email, and I'm like, okay, who is that? So now, were you here last year?
1: No, I actually joined the team in February.
0: Oh, okay. So I went to these last year. We were just talking about the JFK, and you guys will be there Saturday, right?
1: We will.
0: All right. So we'll get into that. We'll get into that in a second. So I went to these last year, knowing not too much about roller derby, and I learned a lot. And by the end of, like, because I think you do a few of these at JFK over the summer, and by the time the summer ended, I'm like, I knew what I was, because I was filming for Manchester Public Television. So I was the guy, you know, you'll see. I'm not going to be there Saturday because I was up very late last night. But I'll save you from that story.
2: Please.
0: So let me ask you this. What's in store this year for the New Hampshire Roller Derby?
1: Well, like you said, we have a game coming up on Saturday. And then for the first time ever, we are hosting a tournament.
0: Okay.
1: July 18th and 19th, we have a two-day tournament. We're going to have food trucks. We're going to have raffles. Ooh. We're going to have all sorts of stuff.
0: And that's going to be at the JFK?
1: Yep, at the JFK.
0: All right. I love that. I think that is fantastic. So what are the times on Saturday?
1: I believe our first game for the tournament is starting in the morning, I think 10 to noon.
0: Okay.
1: And then for the tournament is starting in the morning.

0: close because you're practicing and everything. Why did you want to do this? Why roller derby for you?
1: Well, I played in undergrad, actually.
0: Okay.
1: I played when I was in college at Arizona State. Shout out to the Arizona State Derby Devils.
0: Was that your skate name back then, too? Did you bring it with you to the New Hampshire Roller Derby?
1: I went through a few iterations, but it was my most recent one, yeah.
0: Okay, that's so cool. Did you have to sit there like one night, all right, and like say, I need a cool name?
1: You know, some people, like Blitzy, she came up with an amazing pun. I was like, I'm going to put two words that sound cool next to each other.
0: Blitzy
1: and that's about
0: Borden.
1: It. Yeah, Blitzy Borden. We have Michelle Obama, Hannibal Rector.
0: I remember Michelle Obama.
1: It's such a good one.
0: I do. I remember her.
2: I love
0: She got
2: age.
0: A lot of penalties.
1: Yeah.
0: She was in the box a lot.
1: Well, you know. No risk, no reward.
0: Okay, I do remember that. And who else? Who else is on the team that you can...
1: Oh, we have a whole list. My other favorite name on the team is Hannibal Rector.
0: Yes, I remember that, too. Because you guys are serious. Like, it's a serious thing.
2: It's awesome.
0: It really, and you know, I learned too that with all this, there's a lot of action. When the action gets going out there, it goes fast, and people do get hurt.
1: Oh yeah.
0: All right, we're gonna take a call. You are you taking calls?
1: Sure.
0: All right, this is our friend Louis, I believe.
3: Oh boy.
0: Louis, good morning.
4: Thanks. How are you? Are you a Sun Devil or are you a Wildcat?
0: Are you talking to me, or are you talking to Rex here?
4: No, I'm talking to the guest. Are you a Sun Devil, or are you a Wildcat?
1: I'm a Sun Devil.
4: Yeah, I remember you. I was in Phoenix, and I couldn't believe how well you could whip the person around the board.
0: How do you know these roller derby girls?
4: Well, you know... I want to go back and listen to the show, and I wanted to listen to Rex. When we think of Rex around here, dear, we think of a guy named Rex Trailer. So don't mind this guy. Peter's very nice. As lovely as Rex is, she fits in beautifully with the aesthetic value of New Hampshire right now. Wouldn't you agree, Rex?
1: I definitely agree.
4: Doesn't it look beautiful, the landscaping, all the work, all the curbs that are being cut in? Doesn't it look beautiful?
0: Now, do you love it? Do you love it here in New Hampshire?
1: I do. My family actually owns a farm up here.
0: Oh, okay. She's a her family owns a farm.
4: Okay, I'm going back to the radio, but the 18th and the 19th, I have to put that in my iPhone in the notes, and it's going to be a two-day tournament, right?
1: Yep, Lou, put it in your calendar.
0: Lou, you can go.
4: Well, I like to put it in my notes.
1: Lou. Oh, yeah, no, that works.
0: Lou, you can go tomorrow and check out the New Hampshire Roller Derby at JFK.
4: I understand that, but I'll be working. I have a VIP pass. I know a couple of the... You know, this is a big thing, man. Roller Derby is a big thing.
0: I know. I went last year. I learned a lot about it.
4: Yeah, well, if you could treat... You know, I know you're running on fumes, 50 minutes to go, but this is a star from Arizona.
0: I didn't know you were a star. Are you a star? Are you in the road? Like, if there was a roller derby, you know, and it probably is. Is there a roller derby magazine out there that goes with the...
1: I mean, there is. I'm not in it.
0: Oh, okay. So, I didn't know if
1: not
0: you
1: Not yet.
4: Rex is a Sun Devil.
0: I didn't know if
4: devil.
0: You were the Kelly Slater of, like, roller derby.
1: Maybe one day.
0: Yeah. All right.
4: Rex, don't be offended by him. He's
0: how do you even
4: shoes,
0: know? How do you even know all this, Lou?
3: Yeah, you're making this up.
4: What do you mean? Roller derby is a big thing. I mean, you know, you like, where is Steph Light? I mean, you talk all the time about roller skating.
0: Well, I do, but I'm not talking about roller skating at Happy Wheels. I'm talking about roller derby.
3: Yeah.
0: Derby, the
4: well,
0: derby.
4: That's where it all starts. I want to go back and listen to Rex, and I got to go pick up an order. Thanks for being here tomorrow, and I'll be at the tournament for sure.
0: All
1: thank
0: right.
1: you.
0: That's Louis. I had no idea.
2: I just went through these names.
0: You think he was making that up?
3: He was making it up. That,
2: oh, yeah.
0: I don't think he was making
3: he's
0: it up.
3: He's full of it.
0: Oh, man.
2: These names are
3: he's
2: awesome.
3: Going to he's going to deliver somebody's coffee right now.
0: That is great. So you guys, not only do you do it here in Manchester, you do travel to other areas. Now, where else do you go?
1: Mostly we're staying in New England. Our team just traveled to Massachusetts.
0: Okay, to where?
1: To to, oh my God, I'm not going to remember what town.

0: in Massachusetts.
1: Is it Lowell?
0: Maybe.
1: Yeah. Okay. Be careful.
0: Yeah, we're going down to Boston in a couple weeks. I know. No, you hold your purse when you go to Mass.
1: Yeah, you get those girls. You get those girls. Well, it's not only, you know what, there are a few men that are involved in the roller derby.
2: Oh, I didn't know that.
1: Oh, 100%.
2: Yeah. Now, 100%. Wait a minute. Are they referees or something?
1: No.
2: Oh.
1: No, they're
2: part of the, on the team?
1: They're part of the action.
2: Okay.
1: Yeah. So you can, like, if there's something, Nate is here, Nate Graziano's here, if something you wanted to, I know you like to try out different experiments, that might be something for you to try out.
3: Me doing roller derby, you mean?
1: Yeah.
3: That'd be something to watch. It would be something I'd be very interested in covering, though.
1: Yeah, it is.
3: Right up my alley.
4: I'd try it.
3: Right about.
1: Right.
0: I mean, we're right up the street.
3: All right. We'll exchange info.
1: So you do go all over the place. So that's fantastic. So I would love you guys to come in before the tournament and bring Blitzy, because I think she was here last year.
2: Yeah.
1: Not that we don't like you. I mean, I think I like you better than Blitzy. I don't want to start anything between you guys, but I, you know, just now,
2: help me out. Do you guys have like numbers?
0: We do.
1: We have numbered shirts.
2: So what number are you?
0: I'm 333.
2: 333? 333.
0: It's my lucky number.
2: Okay.
1: I didn't know you could have three numbers on your shirt.
0: Yeah, we can.
1: See, the rules are different.
4: I know what my numbers would be.
2: You're a weirdo, Matt.
3: Settle down, Gronk.
1: Yeah.
4: I'm horrible. Yeah.
1: You are. You're horrible.
4: Oh, these names are great, though. This is awesome.
1: Yeah.
2: Matt, they have guys in this. This is right up your alley.
1: You don't have the guns to join the New Hampshire Roller Derby, Matt.
4: No, I don't. I do not.
2: Do they have the short people version of it? Like mini roller derby? You know what I'm saying? Like
0: they just let the short people on the track.
2: Like the
0: I'm 5'1".
3: I covered the mini wrestling. I did that.
1: You did the mini wrestling. Well, okay. You're saying, do they have mini roller derby?
3: They have to.
4: This is what pops in his head.
2: Matt would fit in there.
1: Well, Matt could be on the team. I think they just let him, you know, on the regular team.
2: Clown suit, you know?
1: Now that's just going too far, Buzz. You know it's Friday.
4: It's not the rodeo. Just because I said I wanted to be a rodeo clown, I don't think they have derby clowns.
1: She's sorry she came in.
0: No, I'm having a great time.
1: No, but really, this is something I think more people should check out. There is a following. I remember last year, a lot of people do show up.
2: Yeah.
1: But, you know, and I believe it's the price is right to get in. It's not super expensive. And that covers whatever. The snack bar is open. You can get snacks. I believe, if I'm not mistaken, if you'd like a cold adult beverage, there's a section, right?
0: Absolutely.
1: There's a small section.
2: A little beer tent.
1: That's where I sit.
0: Yeah.
4: I thought you were working.
1: I get a 15-minute break.
2: It's nothing like concession stand pizza from JFK.
1: No, it is
2: that little
1: good.
2: Square pizza.
4: Hot dogs.
1: You know what's the worst? See, I was around last summer, so sometimes they get Domino's pizza.
2: Oh.
1: In the back for the roller derby people, and I'm like, I'm eating like a kind of a lukewarm hot dog. And they're all eating hot Domino's pizza. But it really is a lot of fun. Now there are two matches on Saturday.
0: There are.
1: Okay, so that's a good time. I'm going to encourage everyone to get on down to JFK. Where can they find out more about the New Hampshire Roller Derby, and where can Matt sign up?
0: Yeah, you can find us online. I think our website is just NH Roller Derby. Same with our socials, NH Roller Derby. We're on Instagram, we're on Facebook. We are always posting. We are always staying engaged. So shoot us a message. Shoot us an email. We are very responsive, and we love to have people come check us out. Come join the team.
1: Oh, I think that is fantastic. Well, good luck on you. Now, this is your first season with them.
0: This is, yeah.
1: All right. Well, I'm going to come check it out sometime. Thank you. I encourage everyone to get down there. And I'm telling you, you got to come back.
0: We'll be back.
1: All right. Very good. Thank you so much.
0: Check it out.
1: New Hampshire Roller Derby. We'll be right back.
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0: 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Good morning, Manchester. Here's Peter White.
1: All right, we will be right back. We are back. Just like that. Did you get it on paper?
2: Yeah, I'm a pro.
1: Okay, thank you very much. And let's get, we got to get Alderman Bonilla set up here. He's got the, I didn't believe they were giving these hats. I didn't get one of those hats last night. I believe they were. Were they giving these out?
3: Yeah, but they were exclusive.
1: Well, Dan O'Neill was wearing one.
3: Well, he's exclusive.
1: He didn't say I need, you know, when he went to get his hat, he didn't say I need one for my friend Peter White.
2: Whoa.
3: You
2: bucket hats?
3: You weren't there, Matt.
1: Look at these hats.
2: Gotta, I know. Gotta, I want one. My gotta, dad's got one, too.
3: You
2: got
3: to earn that.
1: Look at, look at the, that's, I mean.
3: That's FIFA.
1: Yeah, that's a good hat now.
2: How I'm do, going to get one.
1: I mean, how do you get the, how does one get one of these hats, Alderman Bonilla? Can you help him out with, can you help him out with that? I mean.
3: What are you doing with that thing?
4: I thought, I'm trying to figure it out.
1: Someone told me you can do anything, and it doesn't.
3: There you go. You're right up in there.
1: All right. So, how does one get one of these hats?
4: I know a guy.
1: Really?
3: I know a guy. See?
4: I can see if I can get you one.
1: Right.
3: I know a guy.
1: Well, Dan O'Neill's not going to. Well, no, Dan will probably wear it.
3: He had it on last night. He put it right on as soon as he got it.
1: Did you realize he goes to the beach?
3: Yeah, what's wrong with that?
1: Oh, nothing. He has a new chair.
3: Oh.
1: Yeah, well, he got a new chair because the other one was falling apart.
3: Oh, I hear you.
1: Yeah, he almost fell.
3: I have a vintage chair. Doesn't everybody have one of those?
1: This one's This one's nice, though. This one's nice.
3: Yeah.
2: Yeah, they've changed a lot. But.
3: Yeah, they're much better now. Yeah. I bought some new ones. But though I still have those, the ones we were hanging on, you know. You lean back and you're not sure if you're going to go all the way back.
2: Yeah, the ones that when a couple of friends come over. Yeah, I got some chairs for you. Yeah. Careful, though.
1: Yeah, let's see if we can push through. Let's use taxpayer money, Alderman Bonilla.
2: Yeah.
1: And go to the beach for the weekend.
2: I'm looking at Airbnbs right now.
1: Right? I mean, come on.
3: No problem.
1: Right.
4: You're hilarious.
2: We'll call it a brainstorming convention.
4: Yes.
3: Yeah.
1: You need to, Matt. Jeez.
2: Yeah. Why me?
1: All right. So, I was there. Like, how much sleep did you get? Honestly, have you slept yet? Or
4: I think you got more sleep than I did.
1: I went.
4: No, right. No, wait. I think I got more sleep. That's what I meant. I got more sleep than you did.
1: Okay, I got up at 5 this morning. I got up a little later than I normally do.
4: I went to bed like at 1:30 because I was just like taking it all in.
1: Yeah.
4: You know, I'm like.
1: It was a lot. I mean, how. What would you say at peak? Probably a good close to 70 people there, 75 people, right? I mean,
4: yeah.
1: Like, I mean, was that the biggest?
4: That's the biggest crowd we've gotten.
1: Right.
4: And it was great, right? Like, I met so many people throughout all the games we had.
1: Yeah.
4: That we hosted as a city for our community. And
1: how did I do with the volume? Was I all right?
4: Yeah. You were amazing with the volume. Oh, okay,
1: That's what I was waiting to hear.
4: I had no idea how to use that thing.
1: Right.
4: But you
1: because Joe put me in charge of the volume. And then someone asked the other guy to go get Joe to fix the volume. And Joe was doing something up in the media thing. And then Joe comes down, but I already turned up the volume because you told me.
4: Yeah.
1: And then Joe was grouchy because it was like 11 o'clock at night.
4: It was late for
1: him.
4: And
1: he turned around and walked away and went back to what he was doing.
4: I think he was in a commission meeting.
1: How many cookies did you have last night?
4: You know, I didn't have a single one.
1: Probably because I ate them all. Because I always overdo it at these things. I always overdo it.
2: Buzz tried something new.
3: That's not new.
1: What, pizza?
2: No. I was kidding. The oatmeal raisin.
3: Oh. Yeah. I've had an oatmeal raisin cookie before.
1: See, Nate, you would have enjoyed the JFK last night. It was.
5: I heard about it.
1: Yeah, it was pretty good.
5: Yeah, I ran in. Carol and I were at the press awards last night. And I told her that you were actually going to this thing.
1: Yeah.
5: She didn't believe me.
1: Yeah, she goes, no. And then she saw me and she said that.
5: Yeah.
1: She said that. So how was the awards?
5: Very well. They went really well.
1: What was for dinner? Because you guys had dinner there,
5: too,
1: right?
5: Yeah, we did. Yeah, it was like chicken, like your standard sort of buffet fare.
1: So you guys all won awards?
5: We did, yeah.
1: Everybody but Andy.
5: Wait, I thought you were going to bring it up. I feel like I'm stepping into something here.
2: He wasn't going to bring it up.
5: All right.
1: Damn. That's all right. We didn't bring it up to Andy.
5: Okay.
1: We didn't bring up the awards to Andy.
2: I was very impressed with that, Peter. Nice work.
1: What? No. Andy's up for a radio award.
2: I know.
1: Yeah.
2: Mm. He's good.
1: I'm nominating him this year. Broadcaster of the year. But anyway, so what is next? If this continues, will we see any more of these as the USA moves on in the World Cup?
4: I feel like so. One thing we demonstrated was that as a city, we can really host these spaces, right? Mm-hmm. And now it's like we jumped on, we set them up, and now with the momentum's going, and our community partners or business owned or small owned businesses, yeah. It's on them now to take the rest of the viewing parties, because we did see a big need.
1: Okay, yeah.
4: And at the same time, right, we're watching these games, and then the kids are just playing soccer and having like full on,
1: oh yeah,
4: you know, competitions with each other, and just seeing how much this game brings us, you know, unites us in general.
1: Yeah, we. I was outside last night right before dark because I was over there a little bit early, and those kids use that soccer field across the street from JFK.
3: Oh, right, yeah, the little pitch.
2: Oh, right, yeah.
1: Until, right, yeah. Right until dark.
4: Yes.
3: Oh, yeah.
4: Until those lights shut off. Mm-hmm. They're like, they have to go.
1: Absolutely.
4: Yeah.
1: That was pretty interesting.
4: No, honestly, you know, someone was telling me, I'm like, you must love soccer, right? I'm like, I appreciate the sport. I'm actually still learning the rules. As we're watching the game, I'm like, I don't know why that goal didn't count.
1: Well, you pull it off pretty good. I thought you were a professional.
3: I'm with you.
1: How about that last goal last night during the last minute?
4: That was, that broke my heart. But you know what? I got some USA's at the top of their bracket. I think that's the correct terminology.
1: Okay.
4: They're moving up. Turkey, they're going home.
1: Okay, yeah.
4: Right? So I bet, like, the way I looked at it, Turkey had a lot to prove, right? They wanted to show their country that they had something left in them. A lot of our best players weren't playing on the field either.
1: Sure, sure.
4: So I'm like, did USA lose? I'm like, no, they're at the top of their bracket and they're moving forward. And
1: that's exciting.
4: I'm looking forward to what USA is going to do, because, like, I honestly think we're going to make it.
1: Yeah, really? Okay, that's
4: exciting. I do. They are, it's super.
1: So you're all in on this now. You're all in.
4: I'm all the way in it. And my, you know, it's like, I know our city loves soccer.
1: Now, your family was there last night.
4: Yeah, yeah.
1: They're all in on it.
4: My wife was there. So many of my family friends were there. You know, I was chilling with some of the kids from our community. Yeah, I'm all in. I got the ball. I bought the ball.
1: Everybody was there to support you, too. I mean, you got a lot of people supporting you as alderman, too. And because I think you should be appreciated because of all the things you've already done. And I mean, it hasn't been that long, right?
4: It's about to be.
1: About a year.
4: About a year soon. Well, I mean, around this time in the summer, I was campaigning and everything. I wasn't elected yet.
1: Yeah, you weren't. No, then you came on this show, and it launched you into Manchester history.
4: Yo, shout out to the
2: morning show bump, man. There it is.
3: Here we go.
4: Yeah. But I do want to also give a big shout out to, you know, the prior alderman, Tony Sapiens. He's always here on this show.
1: Great.
4: I got my love for Tony. And
1: Tony is a great guy.
4: I hope I'm making him proud.
1: Yeah. You know. Where's Tony anyway? He's all, you know.
4: I think he's still working.
1: Yeah.
4: He's getting close.
1: Okay. All
4: right.
1: Do
4: his thing and enjoy his life with his lovely wife.
1: Yeah. Well, you're a good replacement for him. I think that is good. I know that my friend Nick LaValle, you know Nick.
4: Oh, yeah.
1: I mean, he's like, you know, he's like, wow, you're doing so much, you know? So it is great. And doing more things like this, like use the, like you said it just now, use these public spaces, have these events, have a watch party of some sort, you know, like these are good community events, not just to come and watch something, but to know your community. Everybody comes. Alderman O'Neill said earlier this morning, the diverse group of people that come in, young people, older people, people that have lived here forever, people from other countries, and all coming together to watch this event is great. And it's something we're missing now in entertainment, because those times are gone. We don't all sit down at 8 o'clock to watch, you know, Three's Company or Cheers or whatever, you know, that you can watch TV at any time you want.
4: Right.
1: So it's a great thing you're doing, I think. So, yeah.
4: Thank you, man. Thank you for, you know, pulling up, showing up.
1: Yeah.
4: You know, shout out to Buzz for being there too. Well,
1: you know, now, do you ever take a break? I mean, it always seems like everywhere I go in Ward 5, is there more than one of you? Because I think I was over at Luigi's once, and then right after I went over to Belmont Hall, and there you were, already there.
4: Having meetings with the, you don't know, yeah, yeah, like, there's, you know, I'm building relationships with a lot of the local businesses there. I am going to be taking a break soon, soon. Me and my wife are going to be going camping.
1: All right, good.
4: It's glamping. You know, I'm a little...
1: Glamping.
4: I don't know, it's a campground, and there's, like, amazing things around. We're not in the middle of the woods. I've never done stuff like that.
1: All right.
2: My then, style.
4: Then we're going to Puerto Rico soon. So, yes, ooh, we're
1: going
4: to be taking
1: some
4: time
1: off. You got all kinds
4: off.
1: Of stuff going on. I love that.
4: Celebrate my birthday over there with her. So, it's going to be turning 35. So it's a
1: 35. That's
4: 35.
1: That's a good one, though. That's a good
3: one. That's a good one. That's a milestone.
1: Yeah, I like 35 is pretty good. You're feeling good at 35?
4: I'm feeling good. I feel like, you know, I've really worked really hard. To show, you know, a city that, like, I got so much love for them.
1: I know. I mean, and you kind of, I mean, for those of you out there, I mean, we all know you now, but, I mean, you kind of came out of nowhere, right? I mean, was that ever on your mind? Did you ever think you would be a, you know, an alderman in a, you know, small city like this? Did you ever think of that?
4: No. And look at me now. I've done it so much, like, with my friends, my community, mentors that pushed me to be the best I can be, and I'm still learning every day. So
1: now I understand you are such a popular alderman that paparazzi is out there.
4: oh my
1: paparazzi
4: God.
1: Is out there taking pictures of you, of you and everything. I mean, really, like, you got people following you around.
4: I'm
1: taking time out of their day to take pictures of you.
4: I was watching an interview with Obama.
1: That's humbling, isn't it?
4: It is, because, like, he was saying the same thing. Like, you know, I guess I'm living rent-free in some people's minds.
1: Yeah.
4: Which is, yes. I'm taking that from Obama.
3: That's a good one. That's a good one.
1: That's amazing. But, I mean, you know you made it when you have to worry about, you know, paparazzi out there.
2: I wouldn't know.
1: Yeah, we don't get that.
2: Yeah, I know you're joking around, but seriously, you know, and I think, especially with everything going on in the city, you know, people are always being really negative about, especially that part of the city. You notice what you don't see at any of these events? Fights, problems, any of that.
1: I'm going to start those things next time.
2: No, but you don't know with how people want to come and attack that part of the city and all that.
4: Yeah.
2: You look at this, three really good size events and zero issues. Everybody had fun, got along.
1: It was great.
2: Right.
1: You had parks there. You had, what, is DPW part of that? Parks.
3: Collaborated with everybody.
1: But you had, you know, Manchester Public Television. You had Manchester Police Department. It was a great thing, man.
4: Yeah.
1: And really, thank you.
4: And we also celebrated, you know, our bus pilot route this Monday. So it was like back to back.
1: Now, were you on the bus?
4: I got on the bus the first time we tried it out. I had to go to my...
1: Did you do the whole route or
4: I
1: no?
4: I did. I've done the whole route.
1: Or did you go around the block and then ding?
4: No. I went the whole route. It was super cool. So I know our families loved it. So, like, milestones in Center City, but overall for our city in general.
1: And
4: so
1: I want to spend the day exploring the city on a bus.
4: Oh, my God. It was
1: See, Nate, that's cool. Something. That's something, right?
2: I mean, yeah, we were going to.
5: That'd be great.
1: I know. Do something.
2: Let's do it.
1: Go over to the mall, you know, take a... What we should do is... There's three mall buses, I believe, right, in the city, I think.
4: I think so.
3: I don't know what the routes are.
1: Well, we each pick a bus. We all pick from a hat. And then we each take a different mall bus, and we see who gets there first.
2: Now, this sounds like a lot of fun. Let's do it.
1: Right? I mean, doesn't that sound fun? What are you going to do? I mean, we'll do it after you get back from Saratoga.
3: Valley? Can I take Valley Taylor?
2: You're not allowed to pick your bus. You just said I have a hat.
3: That was my bus.
1: That's a good contest.
3: Yeah. Yeah, so you can get there first.
1: I'm going to take the South Beach one.
3: I'm telling Steve. Steve.
2: So we went from picking out of a hat to Matt gets last pick?
3: Yeah, you get last pick.
1: Yeah, you're going to get the...
2: Matt, you can go from, you know...
1: You're going to get that long South Willow one where they stop at...
2: Where's the one closest to Hooksit? That one you can take, Matt. Yeah, nor... North End Plaza, take that.
1: Yeah, I don't know. But, all right, what do you got going on today? I'm sure do you have a big schedule? Like a guy like
4: today's the first I believe it's Send Off Fridays on Hanover Street.
1: Oh, yeah. You're going to be out there?
4: I'm going to be there. Yeah, I'm going to celebrate, you know.
1: Are you going to sit with Carol and Judy? Did you hear about this?
4: No.
1: Yeah, they had this, they got this Ask the Grandma little booth.
4: What?
1: Yeah, they're going to give for a cookie.
4: No, I didn't know that.
1: Yeah, they have
3: you can go ask Grandma.
1: It's free advice.
3: Yeah, free advice.
1: Carol tried to get me to go last night. She's like, we have a lot of questions to ask you. I'm not doing it. I'm not sitting there.
4: Nope. Oh, that's funny.
1: Yeah.
4: Yeah.
1: Are you going to this thing?
5: I heard about it.
4: You got to go.
5: I was at the Diz Cafe the other night.
1: That's right. It's a big night at Chalby's tonight. I forgot. I'm sorry.
5: Night. I'm booked. Sorry. You mean
2: lunch?
3: They might miss Keno's games, 600 to, 704.
2: Rules.
1: But all right, so listen, have a wonderful day, have a wonderful weekend. Maybe I'll see you later on. I'm gonna try to head down there.
4: Yeah, pull up.
1: You can bring my hat and I'll see you later.
4: Okay. I'm gonna fight you that hat. I got you. Yeah. I'll fight you. Yo, thank you for having me.
1: All right, Alderman in Ward 5, Jason Bonilla, thank you so much. And again, we will be right back right after this with I guess award-winning columnist and author Nate Graziano.
6: 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Call us at 250-6007. It's the morning show.
0: Good morning, Manchester. Here's Peter White.
1: All right.

0: Who, Kid Rock?
1: Yeah, you didn't.
0: I didn't see the pictures.
1: You didn't see
0: the,
1: yeah.
0: No one shows me anything. They
1: got leaked.
0: Really?
1: Yeah, but you know, me and kids after the show hung out for a few.
0: Well, something I do see a lot, and I always click on it, and it is a column from Nate Graziano in Manchester Ink Lincoln. It's fortunate for us to have him. It must be a day off. Oh, it's summer.
2: It's summer, yeah.
0: Oh, man, it's summertime. All right. Oh, yay.
2: All right.
0: Wow, what does summer mean to you, though? I mean, wow.
1: All right, dude, why don't you sit in the middle of your, your headphones.
2: Am I switching?
0: Yeah, go ahead and switch. Yeah, there you go, yeah. That's the magic of radio. It's like magic.
1: Well, when you got a good sound guy. Yeah, and no more with the, I was in charge of the volume. You're in charge of the sound. You're a professional, Peter.
0: Okay, yeah, sorry. I was, well.
1: Sounds like you were working the
0: that's what I was told.
1: AM, FM.
0: Yes, yes. I was on the board.
1: Yeah, you were front of house.
0: I was on the board. All right. So, all right. Yeah. So, all right. Again, we are fortunate to have award-winning journalist.
2: I am so distracted by that bird.
0: That's a baby.
2: Is it?
0: That's the baby that just came. It can't even, it was flapping its wings earlier. I don't know.
1: Yeah. Remember, that's how they build up their breast muscles to get the strength to fly.
0: Hmm.
2: You're making that up.
1: No, we've learned all this, man.
3: Yeah, Donna tells us.
2: No kidding.
3: Yeah, Donna will let us know.
0: Now, watch this. That's right. Okay. Let's see if this works. Hey, Donna, good morning. We're watching you. We're watching little baby Maddie right now, and we have our friend Nate here. He would like to say hello.
2: Are we talking to the bird?
1: No,
0: we're talking to the Audubon. The attendant that is monitoring this this camera.
2: Okay,
0: and we love Donna. We've learned so much.
1: Yeah, we can just be asking each other questions, and she pops up in the chat on there like, "Oh, hey, this is right."
0: Yeah, Donna, please say good morning to Nate.
2: Well, that
1: she might be in the other chat though. Yeah. Right now.
0: That's all right.
2: That feels far less insane than talking to the bird over here.
1: We talk to the birds too.
2: Yeah,
0: they are pretty.
2: Kind of like them.
1: Yeah, dude, Maddie's cool.
2: Wait, the bird's name is Maddie?
1: Yeah, after Madison.
0: Madison.
2: Oh.
0: Not Matt. We tried to get on it because I won the egg contest. See, so wait till you see the mom and dad bring back some prey.
3: Wow. Oh yeah.
0: You will see that also.
1: Makes you want to go right out to breakfast.
0: How do you know Donna goes to the other chat?
1: Because we switch cameras sometimes.
0: She probably has two. She probably has her desk probably has like three monitors with all three cameras, and she can I would assume it's some big control room.
1: You know,
2: I am such a distraction, huh? Mm-hmm.
0: It does.
2: Oh. Like ADHD boy.
1: Oh, praise hungry. Coming.
2: Oh.
0: Hungry, yeah.
2: Oh.
0: Oh, my God.
1: But remember, it wouldn't even go near the edge. Now it's on the edge. They call that perching.
0: Oh, yeah. Oh, really? Huh? Perching, yeah. That's scary, though, because last year one of them fell off.
1: But they were fine.
0: Yeah, I think you laughed.
1: I did not laugh.
2: Wow, that's cruel.
0: Yeah.
2: Didn't bloodless, really.
0: Okay, he didn't laugh. Okay.
1: I was concerned about the bird. I made one comment about the bird being dead.
0: There were three
1: dead.
0: Of them last year. Now there's only one this year. Maybe you're right. Donna is in the... Maybe Donna's not listening. Maybe Donna's listening to the morning bus. Do you know they're doing...
1: Don't talk about Donna like that.
0: You know, the morning buzz has got the Aloha thing going on right now, too.
1: Really?
0: But they do it big. They do it big. I think they actually go on a cruise.
2: So do I count? Like, does this, the shirt count?
0: Does it count?
1: 100%. Yeah. It's right. Flowers.
2: Okay.
0: It is flowers. That's right.
2: I got a text. I woke up to a text from Maddie saying it was Hawaiian shirt day. And, you know, I was just rushing to find something.
0: Yeah. You got a big weekend, right?
2: Yeah. I've got a reading tomorrow at Pembroke City Limits.
0: All right. And now, are you going to this, Matt?
1: I'm going to try to get
0: that.
2: That's what he said last time.
0: I think
2: too.
0: He said this last time.
1: Hey, I'm rebuilding a Harley engine at the moment.
0: He went to see that Brooklyn Mike, though.
2: Right.
0: Yeah, he went
2: right. Because so priority. It's what he wants to see. Right. He doesn't want to see me.
0: Right. Clearly. He doesn't. He like, yeah. He likes Brooklyn Mike better.
2: That's all right. So do I. I like Brooklyn Mike better than.
1: I can't wait till I write a memoir. Peter's going to get a few chapters.
0: Now, when are you going to do a column on how cool Rob Azevedo is?
1: Mm.
2: I think I've done that a couple times.
0: Right. Yeah. I mean, is this guy not...
2: Yeah.
0: edgy and cool.
2: Yeah, yeah, I love Rob. Rob's a great guy. We go
0: every time I praise him back. Like this, he thinks I'm making fun of him.
2: Really?
0: Yeah, and I'm not.
2: Right. So he,
0: maybe that's just the Massachusetts in him.
2: It could be. Yeah, a little. You know, the defenses are up.
0: Right. Yeah. I get it.
1: Yeah, he's another guy just like, you know, Boone, Jason, these guys who are really trying to do something.
0: Yeah, well,
1: you know, they are.
0: I mean, Rob has it. He's done it. I mean,
2: Rex, Jason, Rob, everyone but me. I mean,
0: I know, look at
2: you
0: us.
2: You leave me for last year.
1: I think you're doing a great job.
2: I know.
0: Oh, your columns are great.
2: Oh,
0: I really
2: thank you.
0: Just like, I mean, I used to love reading. I know Rob used to do a few more for Manchester Inkling, but yours are great. They're quirky and they have personality. And I guess that's what you want in a column anyway. You know what I mean? It's
2: Yeah, there's an old saying too that if you're not getting hate mail, you're not doing your job as a columnist. So you know, you always want to stir the pot.
0: You can never call your column in the city, by the way.
2: No.
0: No.
2: Why is that?
0: That's because John Clayton, I think, has a copyright on the that would be the
3: union leader.
0: Union
3: leader.
1: So just change it to back in the city.
2: No, but my column has a name.
0: But it ended. Yeah. It ended with John, though. No one ever took over. Like here's, Maddie's in the city.
3: Yeah. Oh, I thought there was another guy.
1: Yeah,
3: oh,
1: really? Maybe he tried, and then it was like, no, yeah. Sorry, ain't gonna work.
0: Yeah, that guy ran it into the ground.
3: Yeah.
0: Yeah.
3: Or maybe he named it something else.
0: Right. Kyle know. Clayton took over.
1: Now that would be a good column.
2: Yeah. Now what if I rip off the Claytons and Rob and just call my column In the City Limits?
0: Whoa, right? That would be cool.
2: Yeah.
0: In the City Limits.
2: That'd be awesome.
1: Oh, man, that's great.
2: It really is, right?
1: Well, it's not really stealing ideas. If you steal two of ideas and put them together, right. Then it's your idea.
2: Someone get Carol on the line. I'm changing the name of my column.
0: Yeah, where is
3: it? Yeah, you already have a name, right?
2: Yeah, I do, yeah. Yeah. Yeah, it's not that profound, but, we're changing it.
1: You come on the morning show. You
2: know. Yeah, now it's In the City Limits.
0: Let's see.
3: Yeah.
1: You know, me and Peter are just like, no, not good enough. You need a new name.
0: Yeah, Carol won it. I know. So who won the awards last
2: night? Well, there were quite a few. I'm not sure if Carol's going to cover this. She's on next, right?
0: No, Carol's on. No, she's not on Fridays anymore. She's
2: no? Too,
0: no, she, no, Andy was already on this morning, so we just kept it quiet.
2: I thought Carol had a show after this.
0: Oh, that's right. Yeah, I forgot. Damn.
2: Yeah.
1: We can break it here first. Don't worry. It's cool.
2: Yeah. Well, Inkling did really well, and that's a testament to Carol, really.
0: Yeah, because I did end up seeing her.
2: Yeah. Well, she thought I was lying. I said, well, because Maddie told me that you were going to
1: be in the wild.
2: Right. And she said, well, Peter doesn't go out at night.
0: I do go out at night. I was there last night for the people and my friend Jason Bonilla.
1: And because you got paid.
0: Well,
2: that's a little different now. Okay. All right.
0: I was the sound guy last night.
2: This wasn't philanthropic.
0: I wasn't even grouchy. I wasn't grouchy. I was, it was a good experience.
1: And they've been praising him for the sound work he did. So.
2: Really?
0: Yeah, some of the best sound work, I guess, JFK has ever.
3: Yeah.
1: They're thinking about giving him an award.
2: Yeah.
3: Hey, turn it up. Right. Turn it down.
1: Hey, there's more to it than that, okay?
0: They're gonna put my picture up right next to John F. Kennedy's.
1: Yep.
2: It's better than Zeppelin at Madison Square Garden.
0: Oh, yeah, man.
1: That was nothing.
0: Now, what are some of the bands? A lot of good bands played at JFK.
3: Aerosmith.
0: Well, I knew that, right?
3: But
0: we have a list of bands that played. Did we do this before?
1: Yeah, we did.
3: This is 60s now.
0: 60s.
3: 70s, early 70s, because I was too young to go to
1: the Beach Boys.
3: There you go.
0: The Beach Boys? Now, what year did the Beach Boys play at the JFK?
1: I'm going to pull it up now.
0: Well, it had to be after 1963, I would assume.
3: Right. I think, yeah.
1: I think it was 1950. No.
0: No, there was no JFK there.
1: No.
0: Who designed that building anyway?
1: I read about Mike it Brady. The other day.
0: Mike Brady designed that, right?
3: Yeah.
0: It was supposed to be B.B. Gallini's factory.
1: ZZ Top.
0: ZZ Top played at the...
1: 77. Blue Oyster Cult in 76.
0: Wow. See, I was just a kid. I was
3: I was like 10. I wasn't going to a Blue Oyster Cult concert.
1: Beach Boys in 65 with the Knights.
0: Well, they wouldn't play in 65. They could have. Oh, right. JFK was new.
1: I think it was like the first one, probably.
0: Really?
1: Yep. And then Frigid Pink.
4: Railroad.
0: There's got to be people around that saw the Beach Boys at JFK and, you know, 65. I'm sure
1: my mom probably was there.
0: That's pretty good. That's pretty big.
1: Well, they also played again April 22nd, 1971.
0: All right. Okay. So, well,
1: that would have been.
0: That's a good era of the Beach Boys. Yeah.
1: Then you got Aerosmith. Anyway. 74.
0: The Cars played. Am I right?
1: I see Styx.
0: Well, because there were bands that played the Practical Arts Auditorium also at Central.
1: Yeah, that might have been there because I don't see them. It says Styx in 76. Then you got 76 again, Blue Oyster.
0: Has Billy Squire ever played?
1: Oh, no.
0: In Manchester. Can you just ask, all right. Has Billy Squire played in Manchester, New Hampshire ever?
2: If not, you got to make this happen, Peter.
0: Wouldn't that be something?
2: Can we get him?
0: Some people don't.
3: At Armist Park?
0: Billy Squire?
3: Was he one of them?
0: I don't know. I don't know if he was.
1: You know, we could get him at the Rex.
0: I think he would fill. I think he's bigger than the Rex.
3: Yeah, he's bigger than the Rex.
1: Do you like a three-night stand?
0: Okay, that's weird, Matt.
1: Why? That sounds logical.
0: A three-night stand at the Rex?
1: Yeah.
0: No. I don't know. I mean, where else could you...
1: He hasn't ever, but he, you know, he's played the...
0: Why forum. Not the... Why, they should have spent all that money on those 8 concerts or whatever they're having on one Billy Squire concert.
1: Yeah.
2: Amen. Yeah. I'll contact him. We're good friends.
0: Some people hate Billy Squire. Do you know that?
2: Yeah, I've heard that, yeah.
0: I have a close friend of mine.
2: Oh, stop it.
1: They're dumb.
2: No.
0: I have a close that thinks he's, like, super dumb and gay. He even used the word gay.
2: Okay, yeah. You know what? And that's because of the Rock Me Tonight video.
0: I know. And what's wrong with that?
1: That's a good video.
2: And he did, you know, the crawling on his elbows with the pastels. And kind of, it tanked his career.
0: It did. They called that homoerotic.
2: Yeah.
1: Yeah, Motley Crue videos were okay.
2: Well, and the response was homophobic.
3: I mean,
0: it was. Yeah. It really was.
3: His music was different. It was a little goofy for me.
0: Okay, because that sounds like a hater. That sounds like a Squire hater.
3: No, I don't like Billy Squire.
0: Really? Not at all?
3: No. I mean, I listen to
0: you
3: it
0: don't
3: now.
0: Like the song Everybody Wants You?
3: See, the thing is, no, I didn't like it then at all. But now it's different. It's like nostalgic. So you listen to it and you're like, okay, you know, like I was listening to like 80s, like mellow stuff all week this week for some reason.
0: Really?
3: I don't have any idea, but it's just like nostalgic.
0: But In the Dark, the song In the Dark.
3: Yeah, that's a good.
0: That's a great song.
3: Yeah, it's not like I can't stand it.
0: I don't even mind Rock Me Tonight. It didn't bother me. I was wondering what all the fuss was about.
1: Yeah.
3: Yeah.
0: It was like a big,
3: I didn't even know it was a controversy until right now.
0: Oh,
3: I had no idea.
2: Oh, yeah.
1: Plus, he was busy waiting for Aerosmith.
0: He's not kidding when it said it ruined his career. Now, it was a column about Billy Squire,
2: correct.
0: Right?
2: Yeah, I was looking for a vinyl version of In the Dark, right?
0: Okay,
2: I wrote about it, and then I wrote about how the Rock Me Tonight video and all the homophobia that resulted from it really tanked his career. And then Billy Squire reaches out to me, and he sends me via mail a copy, vinyl copy of In the Dark, and a headshot signed out to me. So yeah, we're good friends. I'll get him to Manchester.
3: I know I like the guy.
0: Yeah. Now, a lot of hip-hop artists use that. He has a song called The Big Beat, I believe, right? Billy Squire, it's called The Big Beat. What's the Billy Squire? I'm going to look that up, too. Yeah, a lot of hip-hop artists.
1: The Big Beat sample. There we go.
0: Yeah, it's one of the most sampled things.
2: Can you play it?
0: I think so. Can we? Let me see.
1: It has been sampled in 300 songs, nearly. Jay-Z, Alicia Keys.
2: Really?
1: DMC, Jay-Z.
0: Yeah, it's a Billy Squire. Let's see. I'll find it. I just have to go out back and rummage.
2: It's
0: got to
2: be a beat from one of his songs.
0: It must be next to the Michael Bublé's out back.
2: Probably I'll The Stroke, to, maybe?
0: I'll have to...
1: No, it's from The Big Beat. That's the name
2: Big
1: of the
2: beat.
1: Song.
2: I don't recall the song.
1: Yeah, it's Jay-Z's 99 Problems. Great song.
2: Okay.
0: All right, the big beat, Billy Squire. So this is a first for you?
2: Yeah.
0: And you're a bit, okay, so this is great.
2: I really don't understand how this got by my radar.
0: Let's see what we got here.
2: Yeah, let me hear it.
0: See if I can, I'm trying to. Just YouTube here. Anthrax, I'm the man.

0: He is wearing yellow.
1: Never when I woke up this morning did I think this was going to happen to me. Wow! Catchy, huh? Yeah.

0: Nate's really enjoying the Billy's score. You're gonna go back to this.
1: Oh, yeah, I am. Yeah.
0: Yeah,
1: today is going to be a Billy Squire Friday for me.
0: Billy Squire
1: sings all day.
0: Billy Squire sings one of my favorite Christmas songs.
1: Oh, Chris, it's time to say I love you.
0: It's
1: yeah,
0: one of the
1: that's
0: best.
1: Great, isn't it?
0: The video with that
1: with Martha Quinn right next to him clapping.
0: That's
1: fantastic. Nothing says Christmas like Billy Squire.
0: That's right. That's right.
2: 356 songs have sampled that.
1: Really?
0: Yeah. I mean, he's worth a lot of money.
2: Yeah, like Alicia Keys. Yeah, well, I mean, you've got everybody from NWA, Run DMC. I mean,
1: and he must get residuals on that.
2: Yeah, they have to pay him.
1: Yeah, and every time it's
0: well, he must own his license too, right? I mean, must.
1: Wow.
2: Huh. Yeah, after he tanked, they were probably like, here. You can have all your catalog.
0: Well, I don't think he tanked. I think, believe it or not, I think if Billy Squire went out on a small little tour, whether it be I don't know what, Ben, even if it was a places as intimate as the Rex, I think it would be a big deal.
1: Yeah, I mean, I think that should be a campaign. Let's get Billy Squire to the Rex.
0: I'll wear a Rock Me Tonight t-shirt. I don't care.
1: How do we make this happen?
0: Come on. A Rock Me Tonight tank top.
1: Half shirt. Belly shirt. We're going to wear a Rock Me Tonight belly shirt to Billy Squire at the Rex.
0: 1985.
2: You just asked how we make this happen. You know him. Call him.
1: Well, I don't really
2: know.
1: Hey,
2: man, come on.
0: Hey, Billy, I didn't know what's going on this summer. We'd love you to come down to
3: do three nights.
2: Yeah, just
3: three nights at this little
1: Billy,
3: quaint venue.
0: Yeah, the Stark Park concert series.
2: I've got it, right? You tell him we're having an intimate little jam session at our buddy's place. We get him to Pembroke City Limits. Already have a band there. Rocking.
1: Yeah.
3: Meanwhile, the guy's 80 years old, Matt.
2: It doesn't matter, Buzz. He's still cooler than us.
1: Yeah. Oh, way cooler than us.
2: Yeah.
0: Did you know? I didn't even know if this is true, but David Dismukes, can you look this up?
2: Sure.
0: Now, the band Pilot, which sings the song Magic, you know, Oh, yeah. Billy Squire is in the band Pilot?
1: No.
3: What?
0: I'm telling you.
1: Holy.
2: With
0: David
2: Ringo
0: Dismukes
2: Star.
0: Says, huh?
2: He was in the Ringo Starr band to like, 2006 to 2008.
0: Oh, Billy?
2: Yeah, Billy
0: Squire. Okay,
2: but
0: that okay. I'm talking about before. Okay, man.
2: Yeah, no, I know.
0: I don't care what
2: he's
0: doing now with those guys. I'm saying the band Pilot from 77, and that was his band before he went solo.
3: That's like a one.
0: Billy Squire and Pilot, Matt. Is this true?
1: Yeah, I don't know that. I know he was in a band before
0: seems
1: he went solo,
0: but
1: I don't think that's true.
2: Sorry, but I think that's what they call the Mandela effect.
1: Yeah, I don't think
2: he was never in the band Pilot.
0: Oh, it's not the same group; it's a different Pilot. Look up Billy Squire.
1: He did have the song Cali, his band did, right? No.
0: Yeah.
1: Okay.
0: All right. Well, here's another. I don't know. I think that we have a Billy Squire fan on the phone here. Good morning.
4: Yeah, Matt's right. Billy Squire was never in Pilot. Pilot did that song, Ho, Ho, Ho, It's Magic.
2: Ho, Ho, Ho.
0: No. They also do the Ozempic song.
4: Exactly. Pilot did the Ozempic commercial.
0: It might have been a different Pilot.
2: Well, it came up and said he was never in Pilot.
0: I know, but maybe he
1: I don't think that was the name of his band. I'm pretty sure of that.
0: Man. I'm sorry. Okay, that's all right. Not the same group. Okay. Hey, we all, you know.
4: Yeah.
0: Oh, he was in a band named Piper.
1: There you go.
2: Oh, there it is. Yeah.
0: Oh, you know, you have some Piper records?
1: No, I don't, but that sounds, okay, I see.
2: Yeah, he was in, like, Kix, the Sidewinders, and then he found early traction with his 1970s hard rock group, Piper.
0: Piper. Okay, see, I didn't, did you know Piper?
3: No.
0: No, Bill Clayton knew Piper.
3: Not a Billy Squire follower.
4: Piper opened up for Kiss during their 77 tour, and that's pretty much how Billy got discovered.
3: Oh.
0: Now, Paul, what are your feelings about Rock Me Tonight, Billy Squire? I know you've covered it before.
4: Well, the song is great, just like all his other music, but that video was just... I mean, even before it was getting a bad rap, when it just, like, started premiering on MTV, people were like, including myself, what is this? Why he wants to be Madonna or something.
2: Pretty cool.
0: See, I play that song every time I look at your picture with your tank top on. With
4: your that picture, that song would be a perfect soundtrack for that picture.
2: I thought he was just...
4: Only I'm not wearing silk, and you know, it was a disturbing video. It was just disturbing.
0: It was just,
4: drummer was disturbing.
0: He was just crawling around on the ground.
1: In pastels.
0: Yeah. But he had, even the Big Beat video I just played, he was wearing bright yellow pants.
4: Mm-hmm.
0: So, while we have you on the phone, Pauly C., tell us about your show tonight.
4: We are paying tribute to the wonderful season of summer. We also have a all-new 9 at 9 2.0. Tony will be there. And, of course, Brooklyn Mike.
0: All right. That sounds good. Very good. All right, Paul. Thank you.
4: All right, guys. You all have a great weekend.
0: All right. You too. Thank you. Check that out tonight, 8 p.m. right here on the radio, 95.3. And if you're looking for something to do this weekend, you can head up to Pembroke City Limits or say hi to Mr. Cool himself, Rob Azevedo. And what time is what are the times here?
1: It is 1 o'clock tomorrow. It's actually going to be at the records and bookstore. And I am reading with a former student of mine.
0: Okay. So. I saw this. Yeah. I follow you online. Yeah. I saw this online. How's that feel?
1: I don't know. Cause it's a first for me. Her name's Memory Valentin. She just published her first book of poems.
0: Okay, that's
1: really
0: great.
1: really good stuff, strong stuff.
0: I think it's great that Rob made a place to have these kind of events. You know what I mean?
1: It's gonna be great.
0: Very, very good. So check that out. What time did you say again?
1: It's 1 o'clock, and it will be at the Pembroke City Limits Records and Books, I believe. Which is right next door. So yeah, I mean,
0: so I don't know if you announced it yet, but I heard you got some more exciting news coming, right? I mean, are you
1: Nothing I'm can announce right now, but yes, okay. There's something bubbling.
0: Okay, I love that. I love that. That's always good.
1: Yeah, it just hasn't been signed yet.
0: You went to recently. I know you've been to a Fisher Cats game since your hot dog fiasco. And you went with Carol Robidoux.
1: I did Banana Ball on Saturday.
0: How was that?
1: Interesting. It was interesting. I'm a baseball guy, so yeah. Banana Ball is not something I'm ever gonna follow,
0: but it was fun. Was it fun?
1: It was entertaining. It was fun. It was for people who don't have the attention spans to sit through nine innings of baseball. All of the games are timed. They don't go over 2 hours. Okay. They won't start another inning after an hour and 50 minutes.
0: Yeah. Okay.
1: I probably could have done without like the line dancing and conga lines and all that sort of thing, but. The rules, I think, of Banana Ball make it interesting to watch.
0: It would be great if they said, all right, it's the sixth inning. It's free margaritas for everybody.
1: Now I'm watching Banana Ball every night. Yeah.
0: Oh, man, that's great. So, hey, you see it out there. There's all kinds of things happening in Manchester.
1: Oh, absolutely, I mean,
0: isn't it great?
1: Yeah.
0: All kinds of stuff. I like I said, I saw Carol right after you did last night. Talked to her for a while. Always nice. I guess I am going to see her in a few minutes.
1: Yeah.
0: I feel like my day is never ending. I still feel like it's Thursday.
2: Tuesday. It is great to see, especially this summer. I've noticed such an explosion in positive people doing just a bunch of positive,
0: really?
2: Cool things. Yeah. Yeah. Like with Wicked Joyful opening.
0: Yeah.
2: Everything going on downtown.
0: It's great. The
2: farmer's market being read. You've got Nick Carnes, all these guys giving people options like that new non-alcoholic bar.
0: Yeah, without.
2: That's it.
0: He's going to be coming on the show pretty soon also. So I talked to him yesterday.
2: Awesome. He's such a cool guy. Yeah, but we do. We get a lot of positive young people who are shaking things up and making the city
0: Fun. Nate, did you know Matt was a fan of journalist Jeff Rogers?
1: I did not.
0: He loves his work. Said it today.
1: I saw Jeff yesterday. He was at the press awards as well.
2: Sure, he won a bunch.
1: Yeah, he did.
2: See? Yeah, he won. Amazing. Yeah.
0: What one do you think won?
2: I don't know. I was really more interested in his bike lane articles.
0: Keeping
2: up on that because the safety issues with our Manchester cyclists. So, I think those probably got some...
0: Really thoughtful.
2: Yeah, I got him.
0: I can get you his autograph, probably. I could
2: probably do it myself, but
0: I could probably
2: might be starstruck again. Last time, I didn't even stutter and didn't know what to say.
0: You didn't even know what to say, did you?
2: No, I mean, it's just tough. You know, you meet your idol.
0: You actually call him Mr. Rogers.
2: I do.
0: Yes, right?
2: Never change.
1: It's a beautiful day.
0: It sure is.
2: Hey, Mr. Rogers. Aloha.
0: Yeah. Mr. Rogers.
2: Aloha, Nate.
1: Aloha, Maddie.
2: Yep.
0: The garden of your mind.
2: Aloha, Peter.
0: Aloha to you. Aloha, aloha means
1: Buzz.
0: Goodbye.
1: Yeah.
0: You
1: know? Yep.
0: Aloha means goodbye. Buzz, you're all right, right?
3: I'm good. I'm good.
0: You tired from last night?
3: No, I'm just texting.
0: Oh, what's going on today? Anything?
3: Not a lot.
0: Yeah.
3: No.
0: You going to the thing over in here?
3: I might stop by that.
0: Go check it out.
3: Gonna hit the beach this weekend. I know that. But yeah, today.
0: I don't know.
3: Check it out. What are Final Fridays?
0: Final Fridays. It's the first in many Final Fridays.
3: Yeah.
1: We should make a list of questions to go ask Carol. At
3: first question
1: later.
3: Is, that's right. Why is it Final Friday?
0: Like, well, we didn't do it.
2: I don't think they named it.
1: No,
3: I know that.
0: Yeah, I don't know what it is, but it's exciting.
1: Feels ominous. So.
0: It does, like it's the last Friday.
1: This is it. Final Friday.
0: But maybe it's, it's like the final day of the week. Come on, finish, you know.
1: Right.
0: It would even be better if they put Finito Fridays or something like that, right?
1: Well, final feels like it's the apocalypse.
2: You know, I got a couple.
1: Here we go.
0: Yeah, maybe it is. So, all right, check out Nate Pembroke City Limits this weekend, and keep an eye out for his great column in Manchester Inkling. Always nice. If you haven't seen our friend Nick Lavalley at Wicked Joyful yet, they'll be open this weekend. Check out Diz's Cafe. They got a whole bunch of stuff going on.
2: Falcon Cam.
0: Yeah, if you're doing home improvement, you know, you got our friends at Queen City Cabinetry. We got to do a show there sometime.
2: Whenever?
0: Next door at the tub place.
2: Right in the tub.
0: All right, Buzz, thank you so much.
3: Yeah.
0: I want to thank Matt here. Thank you. Your name? Thank you. Yes. Nate, thank you. And I want to thank... We have Rex here today from the New Hampshire Roller Derby. And Alderman Award 5, Jason Benia. Thank you so much for coming in. All right, stay tuned. You have a Carolyn June show. Let's talk about it. I know you're all excited. It's coming up right here live at 9:30. Adios.

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0: morning, Manchester, and welcome to Let's Talk About It with June Carroll. I am June Christiani, your alderman at large, and joining me in this little experiment and fun endeavor is Carol Robideau, the publisher of Inkling.
1: Good morning, June. Can you hear my voice? I'm a little tired. I have a World Cup hangover.
0: Yeah, we're a little rough this morning.
1: Yeah, we're a little rough. Peter's smirking because he feels fresh as a daisy, right?
2: I don't feel bad.
1: I know.
2: I don't feel
1: that,
2: bad.
1: That thing that happens after
2: you... guys were partying all night at the awards.
0: Yeah, I think we do have to start that there, though, because last night was a little party night. I was at the Rex with Julie Mudd doing her first group reading. That was a lot of fun. And while I was there, Carol and the Inkling crew were cleaning it up at the Journalism Awards.
1: Yeah, we were at the New Hampshire Press Association Awards. And we won so many awards, I lost count, so I can't really tell you.
0: You won it all.
1: No, we didn't win it all, but we did very well, which is, to me, like, I was sitting there listening to, like, the Globe Spotlight Room winning something, or Spotlight Team, and I'm thinking, like, you know, it's just little old me chugging along here, doing the best I can, but I think it's a testament to our commitment to the community and to community journalism and making sure that we're trying really hard to just keep people informed. So it's gratifying always to get an award, but that's not why we do it. We just do it for the love that we get from everybody. So,
0: and there was a lot of love last night because you were, those awards are voted on by your peers.
1: Well, the awards are, there's judges from like publishers and editors from out of state, like people that don't know who we are. So it's a very, very unbiased, evaluation of work across, you know, across the different categories. So it's not like, you know, you're getting favoritism or something. It's it's blind judging. So I think that's, they are our peers, but I don't know who they are. So
0: I'm a little biased, and I know my husband was quite shocked, and I will give him the shout out for winning a first place in his category.
1: Yes, I entered him in a few categories. I don't know if he knew it, but
2: Did he know you were doing it?
1: I don't think he knew I entered him, but once I think we talked about it, but once the awards were announced, they don't tell you who wins what, but just somebody won something. So he didn't know what, if he won first place, second place, third place. So that was great. I was happy about that.
0: Yeah, he's pretty happy too. He was a little shocked.
1: And if you out there are happy and you know it and you want to share, you can always call in. This is a call-in show because it's called Let's Talk About It. So we need people to talk. So give us a call, 603-750-6007. We're also streaming on the Manchester Inkling Facebook page at the moment. You can also tune into WMNH 95.3. If you're driving, it's FM. Listen in and definitely call. And you can chat with us in the chat room, too. But without further ado, June, who's our guest today?
0: Well, first off, we shout out to the amazing Peter White, our executive producer, who also has
1: had that queued up, didn't you?
0: Wow.
2: I had it for your guest, but if it was me first,
0: I figured,
2: okay.
0: who also did a remarkable job last night at JFK Coliseum with the big screen and running the audio for the game.
2: Oh, me, yeah.
0: You know, you.
2: I was in charge of sound.
0: You were in charge of sound,
2: yes.
0: And the sound was great. The game
2: was
0: good.
2: Great.
0: And fortunately for us, our guest also stayed up a little bit too late watching World Cup soccer last night. So we have the infamous and chair of Downtown Collaborative and Man About Town, Peter Winslow.
3: Good morning, Peter. Good morning, Carol.
1: Yeah, that's even more rousing.
0: That is great. So, and Peter's here, so there's been a lot of questions. We know we've got fireworks coming up on next Friday night, on July 3rd, and we know Parks and Rec is... you know, doing the 6 p.m. celebration. There's going to be a lot of things going on in Arms Park. Obviously, that all starts at about 6. The fireworks will go off at about 9. But the other piece of this is Manchester's also celebrating its 180th birthday. And there's been a lot of questions about how do we celebrate this and what are we doing? And we know that you guys and you have a committee that's been hard at work. So we're here talk about everything 180th birthday Manchester today.
3: Manchester's 180th birthday coming up this year, and rather than have one big singular event, what we've done as a committee is we've thought about how we can spread the love out throughout the entire 365 days. So we are going to be celebrating a full year of Manchester's 180th birthday with plenty of different events, different offerings from city departments, from community organizations, getting some businesses involved. So really touching on a little bit of everything.
0: Cool. So what are some of the things you guys have been planning?
3: So we have some great historians who are on our committee. Shout out to John Clayton and Stan Garrity, who have been fantastic resources, who are planning some events such as some tours around town. So something that's been a hit in the past has been the cemetery tours. Mm-hmm. So that is something that we're planning to bring back. We are going to do some running or walking tours. If running is your thing, then great. We can have you come along for that. If walking is more your speed, we're going to have plenty of those events as well.
2: Now, are all Stan's events running?
3: Many of Stan's events are running.
2: Okay, yeah.
3: That was a good guess. He was
0: we're
3: the one
0: run through the
3: to lead that.
0: Right.
1: I want to know what he's running from.
2: I might walk with John.
0: Yeah. Well, it's funny because we did not plan this and went through the beginning show of how much I literally hate running.
3: Right.
0: I've tried it and I just cannot. It's just not a favorite thing of
1: not
0: mine.
1: For you.
0: I don't get it.
1: Not your thing.
0: I don't get it.
2: You have to go somewhere else in your mind when you're running long distances.
0: Yeah. Do you know the squirrels in my head trying
2: to
0: go somewhere
2: else?
0: That's not happening.
2: I'm like that. I'm like, oh my God. You know, I'll focus on a sign that's like a half mile away and I'm like, oh,
0: I
2: that's
0: can
2: so,
0: just make it to
2: that's
0: that sign.
2: So far away. If I can make it there, I win.
3: That does tie in one of our other events that we're working on as well is thinking about 180 miles of different routes within Manchester. So trying to celebrate some of the beautiful public spaces we have, our city parks, our rail trails, trying to get people to log their miles and share about the beautiful places that they're going. So, Peter, I'm similar to you. I like to go somewhere else in my mind when I'm out there on the rail trails, and it's just a great place to relax.
2: Yeah, it's an escape, you know. I think that's why people, you know. Mm. I'm just saying.
0: No,
2: it might not be for you. It's not for me either. I'm just saying.
0: If I have a destination, it's good. Like, I will walk, you know, 5 miles a day knocking doors for campaigns. I can do that. I have like a destination. I have something to do. But when it's just like, I'm just going to get out of my head and I'm going to go for a walk or a run, that's just not happening.
2: Yeah,
0: to me.
2: Okay.
0: My head doesn't work that way. Wish it did.
2: Carol, you all right?
1: No, yeah, I'm good. I was just thinking, I was just in my head, but I was thinking I had a few deep thoughts. One was.
2: I can tell you're having a deep thought.
1: It was like I was running, but.
2: But you weren't.
1: That's
2: you were somewhere
1: good.
2: Else in
1: I
2: your
1: was
2: head.
1: Sitting here.
2: Welcome back. Welcome back to the show.
1: Thank you. No, but what I was thinking, a couple things. One thing I was thinking about was when I hear 180, I think about, you know, doing a 180, like making a turn, turning things around, turn the beat around, if you will, Peter DJ. I mean, I think like the history of the city is very important as far as like here we are 180 years later, like where I come from.
2: Right.
1: Levittown is not even 100 years old yet. You know, it's like up here in New England, you have these historic numbers of things, right? So we all have kind of gathered a little bit from John Clayton, from Stan Garrity. Mm-hmm. What was it like back in the day? We know that.
2: Right. It was really great till about 1929.
1: Crash. But I feel like as much as, you know, not everybody loves history, like it's great to know, but how can we take 180 and make it a call to action for people in the city to kind of like turn things around a little bit from where you are? If there's something about the city that you feel like needs to change or needs a refresh or an update, what can you do to get involved? How can you help the city, you know, turn something around? And I think to me, that's an appealing theme because there's a lot of people that are, they want to do something, but they don't know what, they don't feel like they know, you know, where do they fit in? And I heard a little bit of your conversation with Jason Bonilla this morning, like,
2: yes,
1: you know, he's a young guy, landed here, jumped right in. Mm-hmm. He's making things, he's not just like a successful politician who got elected to a job. Mm-hmm. He's doing that job. Like he's sort of like writing the book on how to be an alderman in the year 2026. Like, mm-hmm. You can't just sit there and gripe about things, or, you know, bring your fruit bowl to the meeting and complain about, you know, comparing apples to oranges, you know,
0: bananas,
1: apples to bananas. Yes, right. The obvious comparison. What you really need is somebody who can block out the noise and say, okay, I'm rolling up my sleeves. Mm-hmm. We don't have a pool downtown. Yeah. What can I do? Yeah. We need a bus. Okay, I'm going to find a way. We have people interested in the World Cup. Why don't we all get together and watch it? Like, and that's just two recent things that I can put my finger on.
0: Well, and I think very different experiences. I know Peter watched the World Cup last night from Shoppers. Three of us watched it from the Coliseum. And it was just such a cool environment because we had some folks that were just actually playing soccer because, of course, the JFK is so big. You know, some folks were playing soccer, the whole community ended up just sitting together and watching the game together and cheering us on and didn't make it, but that's okay. We had a good game. But I think it was just bringing community together in a community space that we have in the city that, you know, is underutilized. So how do we extend that across the city and how do we do more? And I think this 180th birthday, like Carol said, it's that time to really just start to have fun again and start to bring us together as a community. I think, you know, we took those hits during COVID. We came out of it. And I think people are still a little bit stuck in an era and we haven't moved forward. So I think this is a really nice reset for us.
1: Well, I also think, like, when you look back at the history and there's, like, notable dates, something, this happened in the year, you know, 1917 in the city of Manchester. Like, how are we going to put Manchester on the map in the year 2026 or 2027? What do we want our children's children to know about the things we did and the important things that we accomplished right now, so that looking back in history, somebody could say, wow, those people living in Manchester, 2026, thank God for those people. They did something important that is making Manchester great today. So that's what history is in a way. It's future. That's a deep thought, Peter.
2: That is.
1: I want to say good morning to everybody. What's that? You're looking something up, Peter?
2: Well, while you're doing that, I just wanted to let you know in the year 1926, Frank McBride was the mayor.
1: Oh, Frank.
0: Hmm.
2: Oh, maybe. Hold on a second. No, I'm wrong. I'm sorry.
1: Where's Dan Garrity when you need him?
2: He was the board of school committee, Ward 9.
0: Oh, you have the book. All right. I was going to say, no, I should have brought my little book today. You have your own copy.
2: Well, this is an old one. This is from like an old one. So you're probably not in it, June.
0: Oh.
2: Well, I will tell you that. This is from 2013.
0: Okay, yeah.
2: What were you doing in 2013?
0: What was I doing? I was traveling the world in my software role.
2: Really? That's amazing.
0: Yeah, I was doing world travel. So, yeah. So how do we?
1: Yeah, let me just give a shout out to our people. We encourage them to come and then we don't acknowledge them. So good morning to AJ Brown. Good morning to Judy over at Dizzy's. Good morning to Jen Drosiak. Good morning to Chris Dugan. And Jen has put a couple things in there, which we'll get to in a minute. But Peter hasn't said five words, and that's all my fault. So
0: I know. I was going to say, maybe our guest wants to chime in.
1: That's okay.
2: Well, his name's Peter, too.
0: Yeah, that is true.
3: Well, one of the people chiming in, Jen Drosiak, has been a phenomenal help on the committee so far. So interested to see what she has to share.
1: Okay, well, she said, welcome to the... Oh, no, that was me. Sorry, I am really tired. She said the MHA Mill Yard Walking Tours in August, the event was created in the Celebrate Manchester Facebook page. So I guess that's the thing, Celebrate Manchester.
3: Yep.
1: She said the Parks and Rec Choose Your Own Adventure Quest Challenge is likely being postponed until 2027. And she said our slogan, celebrating 180 years of history and innovation, kind of says it all, you know, past and present and future. And we're also working on a potential Manchester-themed art exhibit and Manchester-themed open mic night for poetry, prose, music. Stay tuned. Stefan Philbrick says, I love it when aldermen bring fruit or props to a meeting. So do we. Chris Dugan says, I find loud music, Sirius XM 80s in each ear helps. I think he's talking about running.
0: Yeah,
1: love
0: still
1: to hear
0: not
1: more
0: happening.
1: About plans for the rail trails in and around the city. Awesome local resources. So there it is. So far, so good.
0: So
1: wow, thanks
0: lot.
1: Everyone.
0: Yeah. So let's go back to the Facebook page because that was recently started. So let's talk about that and the goal of that and what we should be doing to get involved, because this isn't just a committee event. You're truly trying to get community involvement.
3: Exactly. Right. The committee can only do so much. And so the goal is, like you said, to bring the community together. And so we landed on Celebrate Manchester as the name for our group, because that is exactly what we want to do. We want to celebrate Manchester, past, present, and future, thinking about how we can bring people together within the Queen City to unite in the common good and do great things. So we started this Facebook page, Celebrate Manchester, and Instagram as well, where we're going to be rolling out. That's the best place to look for when events pop up officially, and for us to just share updates about what's going on. So so far, it has been great to see the community response, see people starting to follow that page, starting to engage a little bit. But I think that's also a great opportunity for us to solicit some ideas from the community, because we have a bunch of ideas that we would love to execute on. But the more that we have community involvement and people sharing what they want to do, that tells us the direction that we can go in as a committee to be able to plan those events so that the people who want to attend them can show up, can meet their neighbors, can feel like they are part of the greater Manchester community.
0: What happens if I'm not on social media?
3: If you are not on social media, we are happy to have some printouts that we could have within the city hall area. We have a couple people from the Manchester Economic Development Office. Allison and Eric have been a great help so far, and including stuff in the Meadow Minute, which is a phenomenal resource, not just for Celebrate Manchester, but if you want to know anything that's going on in the city, Jody, Allison, and Eric do a great job with getting information out there. So those are a couple places to look, yeah. But also if you're not on social media, feel free to try and get a hold of me somehow. My email is out there, pwinslownh@gmail.com, or celebratemanchester@gmail.com are two ways to get in touch with ideas or events that you would like to see or attend.
0: Have you heard of this award-winning online publication, Manchester Inklink?
3: I sure have.
0: It's really a cool thing, and maybe there's something that if you guys kicked some stuff their way, I mean, we might have an in with the publisher to get that published.
3: That would be great. I would love an introduction
0: we'll
3: to the publisher.
0: We'll introduce you to her later.
3: Okay, great.
1: We have a few more guests in the room. We have Robert Dion, who says, looking forward to the 180th committee events, and Heidi Hamer says, listening to the second best show on Fridays, 95.3 FM. Thanks, Heidi, I think.
0: Who's the first best?
1: What's that? I don't know. I'm not clear on that.
2: It's probably the Retrospectrum.
1: Retrospectrum.
0: Retrospectrum. I forgot about that.
1: June, I feel like this might be something you can answer, but I remember getting my water bill one year or something like that, and the city had tucked in like a flyer from some car dealer or something. Somebody had, they were like sort of advertising something, or they were promoting something.
0: Yeah.
1: I don't know what it was. Why can't we put a little very inexpensive to print flyer in people's, you know, water bills?
0: Yeah,
1: they get those whether you want them or not. They come, and you could tuck in a little thing that it lets people know.
0: Yeah, we could certainly do that. I know in my first term as alderman, one of my favorite shining moments that makes me happy is when you get your auto registration, there's a bright piece of paper in it if you get it in the mail.
1: That's what
0: it talks about winter parking. And the bans, because we figured if everybody's driving, everybody who has a car should know about what the rules are. So, but we could certainly do. I'm sure Waterworks wouldn't be on board if we had, you know, whatever it is,
1: even if it's
0: just like a third of a sheet on auto registration.
1: Yeah, just a quick little.
0: Because it doesn't add to the postage, and you just slip it in and you get things out to everybody.
1: You could reach everybody, right?
0: Because again, it's so hard, because it's like, how do you reach people?
1: You could have some, you know, some just a, like a list of contacts on there if people are interested in learning more. We're getting involved. But anyway, that was just my one thought.
0: Yeah. So I know
1: I'll have more.
0: There's always going to be more. That's the fun of Friday mornings. So I think also you talked about on the Facebook page something about submitting stories.
3: Yes. We want to be able to tell the story of Manchester. And Manchester is made up of people. Not a profound thought there, but what is really important to us is being able to capture this history. And that's, I think, something that's really interesting for me is when I joined this committee and started learning a lot more about the history of Manchester, started learning about the people who made this city what it is today, it made me think about there are those people walking our streets right now who are making change in a positive direction. There's also people who are citizens of the city who have lived here their entire life or moved here. Their family is here. The city means something special to them. And so we thought it would be a great way for us to be able to hear those stories and then share those stories out to the public so that people get to know a little bit more about the citizens, the residents of Manchester.
2: Because everyone has a story.
0: Yeah.
2: You know, everyone had a different, you know, we all grew up very similarly, but we all have different stories, different neighborhoods, different, went to different corner stores. Those are the stories, I mean, right there, right?
3: Exactly.
0: That's, and I think what's interesting is that may tie in, see, I love this because with the show, we've been able to even make more connections. We will be having Elaine Michaud from the Health Department on in July on the age-friendly action planning. And one of our initiatives with that is the people telling their stories. And we've got Vanessa Blaze, who's trustee at the Manchester City Library. She's the chair of the trustees. We're working with the archivist for the city and also Abel at Concord to record those stories. So there's some interesting synergies that we can put together there as well and kind of create the oral history of Manchester.
3: That's great.
0: And I know we've got one of the things we're also planning is a cleanup probably at Valley Street Cemetery in the fall and combine a cleanup with maybe a cemetery walk. So I think there's some synergies we can play off of and really try to, you know, it's not, I don't think we have to create, reinvent the wheel with some of these activities. There's so many things happening that we're doing on a regular basis.
2: How about a Halloween camp out at Valley Street? Valley Street Cemetery.
0: I'm in.
2: That'd be
0: Oh, we can bring Julie Mudd. So then if we have anything going on.
1: Well, yeah, you, I mean, you could plan events at places like the, you know, disc golf park, like have a party there to introduce people to disc golf and invite the people that already do to have like a, you know, 180 tournament. You could do the same at, you know, various parks where there's like set up some kind of a like kickball or something in the at the Livingston Park or something.
2: When that
1: like,
2: opened, we did a show there. Did you go to that?
1: Derryfield Park?
2: No.
1: Oh, the disco? Yeah, I was there.
2: The Barbara Shaw was
1: there.
2: Yeah,
1: I was there. We were there.
0: Oh, I miss Barbara.
1: Yeah, we were all there.
2: That was, okay.
1: That was fun.
2: So, I don't know, just thought of it.
1: Yeah, no, but it's an interesting thing because the people that haven't played it yet or don't know about it, like, it would be a great introduction to it, and you could have demos. There's lots of people. We know Bill Cini, for example, is a champion of disc golf, and so is Keating Tufts. Like, they travel to play. Like, you could take these great things that are available in our city for recreation and things and plan little pop-up parties around them to, you know, to kind of have a theme that runs through it all. But I feel like that'd be fun because there's places and things that some people just have never been to exactly. They know it. They know they can go to Stark Park for Sunday concerts, but
2: that
1: they haven't
2: Sunday.
1: Been.
0: Those start Sunday.
1: Yeah. And so that would be, you could do like a pop-up there where like one of those Sundays is like, Celebrate 180 Sunday. If you wear your Celebrate 180 t-shirt, you get something or you're
0: whoa, do we something. Have Celebrate 180 t-shirts?
1: No, but we either need to we need
3: they
1: to
3: are get, in the works.
1: Oh, okay.
0: We're here to give you all the ideas. So yeah. You just, you know, we know you're the guest, but Celebrate you just take it in and let us talk about this.
3: Oh. That's perfect. I love it.
1: Robert Dion says Fridays are fun. Two great shows in a row starting at 7 a.m. And I don't this is not a criticism, but we have discussed the Final Friday. How did you come up with Final Friday?
3: So Final Friday is a community street fair type event. So it is going to be today, the Final Friday of June, on Hanover Street. So between Chestnut Street and Elm Street, it will be shut down. There's going to be 30 plus vendors out there. There's going to be live music. Actually my brother Joe Winslow, so really excited to see him perform.
2: Nice.
3: And yeah, it's just another event where it's something that we want the community to come together. It is a good opportunity as well for some of those vendors. We were able to secure some sponsorships this year so that there is actually no tent fee. There is no barrier to entry.
0: Great.
3: Which is something that Eric Lesniak talks about a lot is how do we get these people who have businesses in the city to start to gain a following so that one day if they want to open brick and mortar or go into business in that way, they already have some recognition here within the city.
0: That's amazing. So it's not a pay-to-play model.
3: Right, exactly.
0: Cool. And I know that Carol and the amazing Judy from Diz's, or you guys have a booth.
1: A vendor booth. It's very bizarre.
2: They're trying to get me to go there.
1: Yeah.
2: And they're really trying to.
1: It's called Just Ask Grandma.
0: Everybody needs a grandma.
1: Yeah, it's called Just Ask Grandma. And it's we have a table with a sign, and we're going to have chairs where you can come sit. And we have, you know, little things to give away. We have stickers. If you sit with us, you get a cute sticker of Judy and I looking like the Peanuts gang.
0: Yeah.
1: And then
0: the Ask Lucy booth.
1: And at the Ask Lucy booth.
2: Make a booth?
1: Yeah, we're going to have a booth.
2: Well.
1: Oh, did we make a booth?
2: Did you make a booth?
1: No, we did not make a booth.
2: Okay.
0: Okay, we got to step it up. Maybe in July.
1: If it's successful, maybe. What
2: do you have, a table or a booth?
1: A table, and a tablecloth has our logo on it. There's a tent.
2: Okay, it's a tent.
1: A tent?
2: Like an overhead thing?
1: Probably. I mean, we were going
2: to... Who set this up?
1: Judy.
2: Okay.
0: throw Judy under the bus.
2: It'll probably be fine.
1: No, we talked about it.
2: It's going to be fine with Judy. She knows what she's doing.
1: She's the boss. Yeah. But we'll have like little candies like Grandma had, like butterscotch, peppermint,
0: make sure
1: bubble
0: it's the Brock's like butterscotch.
2: Will you have Canada,
0: the yellow wrapper.
2: Will you have Canada mints?
0: Oh, is that the French thing?
1: What are? Tell me what they are.
2: Men's from Canada. They had peppermint and...
1: What did they look like?
0: They were pink and round, kind of like thick Necco wafers.
2: Yeah, they were thick and they... But if you got a good one, they would melt in your mouth.
0: Yeah.
1: Like a buttermint.
0: Oh, yeah, but buttermint's way too classy.
2: These were soft Canada mints.
0: Buttermints are bougie.
2: Yeah.
1: Do they still sell them?
2: I'm sure they do.
1: If they're individually wrapped. Because our motto or our tagline is...
2: You need to have them wrapped.
1: You know, you can... We give out, you know, advice. I mean, a cookie and an alibi is kind of what we're going with. Like, if you're in trouble, you know, come to talk to the grandmas. We'll give you some advice and even an
2: alibi. Maybe I'll talk to you about my problem with old so-and-so.
1: Yeah. We're there for that. We've got the answers.
2: Good.
1: But anyway, I need more coffee. Judy says, Diz and Inklink are sponsors of the booth. This month we have butterscotch candy and gum, we have some other stuff. But we'll work on the Canada mints. We're doing it every final Friday.
2: I don't really want Canada mints, but that's one of those.
1: Is that what
2: mints.
1: Your grandma used to have?
2: No, my grandmother's other people's grandmothers had them though.
0: Yeah,
2: my grandmother had typical, little individually wrapped like
0: star mints.
2: Yeah.
1: Well, my mom used to put Hershey Kisses in a little baggie with a twisty tie for my kids, like as a treat.
0: Again,
1: like they get like three or four little Hershey Kisses in a.
2: Were they wrapped though? Were they?
1: Or did she take? Or would she, or no, they were in the foil.
2: Oh, okay.
1: And she put them in the baggie.
2: It'd be weird if she took the foil off.
1: No, she put them in the baggie, and she didn't use the Ziploc baggie. She used the ones that you needed the twisty tie. So then she'd put the twisty tie, and then my kids would get a little bag of kisses, basically.
0: Aww. Maybe someday you can do circus peanuts too.
2: No, circus peanuts. Is that a grandma thing? I know some people don't like
1: them. Childhood memory.
2: I enjoy them.
0: Circus peanuts are amazing. You can make little boats out of them.
2: You can only have about two of them.
0: Yeah.
2: Because after that, they don't.
1: I think right now what's happening is Peter is in a room with three people who are extremely sleep deprived, and he's sitting there asking himself, why did I get up for this?
2: No, I like it.
0: And Peter, remember that from our grandparents?
2: I think this is you guys' best show so far.
1: Yeah, thanks. Well, we have a lot of engagement, that's for sure. Stefan wants Werther's Originals, and Stefan also says Wintergreen Canada Mints would be nice too. Okay, so noted. Judy, can we make that happen? He said we should do a
2: circus
1: cross
2: peanuts.
1: Promo
0: Judy
1: with
0: can
1: Granite
0: do
1: State
0: anything.
1: Candy.
2: Circus peanuts have to be fresh.
1: Yeah,
0: they have to be fresh. They can't be on the shelf forever.
2: No. Or, yeah.
0: Peter's just like, what the hell are circus peanuts?
2: You don't know what they are?
0: We are going to introduce you to the delicacy that is circus peanuts.
3: I did have them once upon a time, but it's been a minute, I would say.
2: You don't even remember what they texture. They have a weird texture.
0: They have a weird texture. They can be a little squeaky.
2: Are they considered marshmallows?
0: I don't think so.
2: No,
0: they're not marshmallows.
1: They're dense.
0: They're dense.
1: They're dense. But anyway, so the final Friday, my only gripe with it is it sounds like the end of everything. Like final Friday. After today, it's over, folks. I would have called it final Fridays.
2: We brought this up on the show this morning. I like it. I like it. It's Friday because I understand what he said. It's that the last Friday of every month.
1: Because some cities do.
2: I thought finito Fridays.
1: Finito Friday. That's because you want a margarita involved or something.
2: Right? Did I say soft serve
0: margaritas?
2: When are we going to start that, June? When are we going to get that going down?
0: I think we should have a soft serve margarita booth.
1: Yeah.
2: But. Is there booze at your booth, Carol?
1: No.
2: Oh, okay.
1: I don't think we're allowed.
3: But there will be at any of the participating restaurants.
1: There you go. Good segue.
0: Yeah. Whoa, he brought us back to the show.
1: He brought us back to reality.
0: You're good at this.
1: Thank you.
3: And speaking of Judy as well and Manchester's stories, I don't want to reveal any spoilers, but Judy wrote a beautiful piece about her great-grandmother, mm-hmm. I believe, and the values that helped shape Diz's and what all of their family does. She put a post in
1: the room, so anybody in the room or listening can go to our Manchester Inkling Facebook and it has a link to...
2: Where do you go to put these stories?
1: Judy has a blog on her website.
2: Oh, okay.
0: So, or the Celebrate Manchester Facebook page?
3: Yeah. Exactly. Yeah. So, yeah.
0: Were you not paying attention?
2: I was. There's so much. I mean,
1: there's so many things going on. It's everything all at once.
2: Yeah. I still think it's Thursday. So.
1: Right.
0: Oh, yeah. I'm struggling with that. I kind of thought today was Saturday, so I'm glad I remembered.
1: Yeah, I thought yesterday was Friday. So
0: that's good. So there's some different things out there about the dates and when Manchester was founded and what birthday it really is. And I will bring up, because I do know this one is on June 13th, 1810. Not the same year, but happens to be my birthday, is when Deerfield and the name change came to Manchester. So that was, 216 years ago. So what? How do we land on the 180th? Is that incorporated, or how did we get to that? Because I've seen, in 1751, Governor Benning Wentworth, established us as Derryfield. And then, we had the name change in June 13th, and then we were incorporated in a city in 1846. So how do we get the 180?
3: Yeah, so we landed on 180 because that was when the city was incorporated. And so that is kind of what we're choosing to celebrate this year. And funny enough, Stan actually in his research found here.
0: The seal might be wrong. I mean, the city seal.

0: Parks talking with the Fisher Cats for their game against the Portland Sea Dogs. There will be fireworks after the game, and if you so choose, you can attend that game and join in everybody singing a happy birthday to Manchester.
1: Oh, nice.
0: Right before the fireworks go off.
1: And I think on the seal, it's not so much the year that's in question, but it's the month, because it says June.
0: It does say June. Yep.
1: So it's more of, we think it was July that we were actually incorporated.
2: There's consensus in the Facebook Live room that circus peanuts are disgusting.
1: Well, those people are wrong.
2: Cole Real says
3: I like them.
2: They're the worst candy ever.
1: Cole doesn't know what he's saying.
2: Jen Drosiak says they're disgusting. I think even
3: they're Stephen a weird color Goldberg orange. There's them. No other color
2: says
3: like
2: they're
3: that
2: Nancy.
3: Either.
2: Nasty. I said Nancy.
1: So, did anybody in Facebook say they were good?
2: Not that I can see. Sorry.
1: Wow.
2: Yeah. No.
1: Peter and I just have very sophisticated taste buds that can tell you what are good things.
3: Yeah, I can.
2: To me, it was like that whole Charlie Brown thing where he says, you know, I got a Reese's, I got an apple, I got a rock. To me, on Halloween, if I got a bag with a circus peanut in it, that felt like I got a rock.
3: No, really?
2: I did not like, I thought like, what a terrible thing to put in a Halloween candy bag. I'm sorry.
1: Well, yeah, but you couldn't put them in anyway because they're not individually wrapped.
2: No, you so could back in the day. Thing. Am I older than that much older than you? Didn't you get? We got free flowing bags. Full
1: we
2: of
1: did, but we had to
2: candy.
1: Remember which house gave it to us.
3: No. There's nothing worse than a dirty circus peanut.
1: Yeah. We would know, like Mrs. Witten would give us homemade popcorn balls, and those were okay to eat because they came from her. And then whichever neighbor gave us candy in a bag like that, as long as we could remember the neighbor that gave it to us.
3: Doesn't June's childhood sound so wholesome?
2: It does.
3: It really does. And she grew up to marry Mr. Rogers.
1: I know. I did.
2: Jim Robideau says, please,
3: who's that?
2: Please, yeah, really. please give June a hug for me. Final Friday of June sounds so ominous.
1: Oh, I think it sounds fantastic.
2: Well, that's Jim for you.
1: I'm a little sad.
2: But I get what he says. It does sound... You know, what if it was Final Friday of Jim? You'd say, why? What's the matter, Jim?
3: Yeah.
2: Where are you going, dude?
3: Don't let anyone give you a hard time about the name anymore. Okay?
0: Thank you, Peter.
3: It's already out there. We have to get used to it. We're not changing
2: We've embraced it.
3: Well, you're the only one complaining about it.
2: I just had to say it out loud. That's all. I want to say Fridays. That's all.
3: June. Well, it's June's Final Friday.
1: It's my Final Friday.
2: Stefan says, can you name a candy that's worse than a circus peanut?
3: Yeah. Jen Drosiak says she loves black licorice. That doesn't even make sense.
1: I like black licorice, too.
3: I don't like that.
1: The black jelly beans. Like
3: that's not even candy. That's just disgusting.
1: You're just saying that to be combative.
3: No, I just don't like black licorice. It's just weird. I can't believe that was even a candy. Like, oh, I can't wait to go to the store and get some black licorice.
2: Yeah. I agree with that. I'm not a fan.
1: We're just going to give you all the history of Manchester that you need here. You take the two kids that grew up here, the import, and we'll give you Manchester.
3: We once used to eat candy drips off paper.
1: Oh, yes.
3: You know, like
2: the dots. Oh, yeah. They're dots.
3: The little dots.
1: You can
3: dots.
1: Still get those. I think of them. Is it Cheddars? And
3: that's when I realized it was okay to eat paper and candy.
2: Yeah, I know. At first, you're like, oh, I think I got some paper on that one. Then you're like, meh, who cares?
1: What about candy cigarettes?
2: Yeah,
1: let's like celebrate those. Cigarettes.
2: Yeah,
3: rock candy.
1: Rock candy. You can make that.
3: Rock candy.
1: With the string and the sugar and it tasted like nothing.
2: I like
1: it was horrible.
2: I like Zots when they first came out because they were.
3: We don't know what Zots. We didn't have those.
2: Didn't
3: up
2: have
3: here.
2: Zots up here.
1: No, what are Zots?
2: Zots or hard candy, and they still have something similar. You put it in your mouth, and after it starts to dissolve, it's kind of.
1: Fizzies.
3: Well, we had fizz.
1: We just called it fizz.
2: Oh, these were called Zots back
1: you
2: in
1: really
2: the day.
1: Did grow up in a bougie community.
2: I don't know about that.
1: We have to call them Zots.
2: We called them Zots.
1: We call them fizz.
3: Yeah. Just fizz.
2: She likes Moxie too, Jen says. So Good and Plenty. She likes those too.
3: Yeah, because that's licorice.
1: I actually have a box of Good and Plenty.
3: Why wouldn't you
1: on my
3: rather
1: desk?
3: Have Good and Fruity? More than Good and Plenty. Like I just don't like the licorice. That's all.
2: Peter Winslow, where do you stand on candy?
0: So I am pro candy. If I had to stake my reputation on it, I personally, my favorite candy

0: is the Nerds Gummy Clusters. Ooh. Those are some of my favorites now.
1: I heard those are really good. I didn't try them.
2: Yeah, Nerds.
3: I love Nerds. I've never done the Gummy Clusters.
2: Nerds was an accident, you know.
3: Really?
2: Yeah. Like the Willy Wonka company, they were making everlasting gobstoppers, right? The old candy.
3: Violet wanted one.
1: Goes on forever and ever.
2: Yeah, but I mean, it's basically a jawbreaker. Changes colors.
3: I want an everlasting gobstopper.
2: And then all the shavings from these things would end up at the bottom of the machine, and they were Nerds. That was Nerds.
1: That's how Nerds were born.
2: That's how Nerds were born. And now it's their most popular candy.
3: That's brilliant.
1: Robert Dion says he likes Pop Rocks.
3: Oh, Pop Rocks were good.
1: And Stefan,
2: you should try them with a nice cold, nice cold can of Coke and a mouthful of Pop Rocks.
1: That sounds dangerous.
3: Isn't that when you put the Mentos in the Coke bottle and it fizzes up?
1: Stefan Philbrook says, I like black licorice, but not Good and Plenty.
3: Yeah. Good and Plenty is amazing.
2: I don't even know what the candy coating is called.
3: It doesn't matter.
1: This is why there's so many different kinds of candies, because there's... You know, different strokes for different folks.
3: There's Carol trying to bring us all together again when we're in a full-out candy war.
1: Sorry.
3: Ever the peacemaker.
0: It's sounding like we need to do a Manchester 180 event where we are ranking different types of candy. Absolutely.
1: Like, we could have a candy bar. Oh, why not? Maybe we could set it up at without, because they don't have alcohol either. So replacement for alcohol.
2: What? Candy?
1: Candy.
2: Oh.
1: Yeah. People that's true. It's a craving situation.
2: Do you have Nick's ear enough to hey, you should sell candy at your place?
1: But we could also get Granite State Candy involved in this.
2: Yeah. They could make Manchester candy bar.
1: They could make a little foil wrapper for 180 so people can buy particular 180 candy.
2: You could make 500 candy bars, put one golden ticket in there.
1: Oh, yeah, golden ticket.
2: Let's
3: and
2: do
3: you
2: it.
3: Can Peter, be the winner of the 180th birthday celebration.
2: And we use taxpayer money.
1: Oh,
3: to have an event at the JFK.
2: To make the candy bars, and we'll celebrate at the JFK.
1: Yes, with a big TV. I don't know. That's a great idea.
3: It's on federal money because Manchester Public Television owns the big TV.
2: That's right. We already have the stuff.
1: AJ Brown says Nerds Gummy Clusters are superior candy. Robert Dion.
0: AJ knows what he's talking about.
3: Yeah, AJ does.
1: Robert Dion has left the room to go try your suggestion, Peter. He's going to come right back.
2: Good. Yep. I hope he does.
1: Jim Robidoux says wrapped butterscotch. That's one of his favorites. That was
2: a Pop Rock in the eye.
1: I don't know if that's a great idea.
3: You know what? I can't find.
2: I'm just kidding. I hope he doesn't.
3: Granite State Candy sells them, but the little cinnamon candies that come out for Valentine's Day.
1: Oh, the hot.
3: Yeah. Well, they don't. So I can never find them at the. Yeah. They don't. I don't think they make them anymore because I think they probably have that red dye cancer causing agent. But I do know you can get them at Granite State Candy.
1: There you go.
3: Because I searched everywhere to find them.
2: Well, they got a great candy store at the mall, too. Have you ever been to the one at the mall?
0: I don't think that I have.
2: They have everything.
3: I think they're sponsoring our candy contest.
1: Oh, yes. Mm-hmm. I did go there, and I think I picked up a bunch of cool candy, like retro candy and stuff for my kids.
3: I've got it. Manchester's top candy. We vote on it, and part of the 180th celebration is the city candy. We
1: vote
3: designate
1: on it.
3: The candy of Manchester.
1: The official, because we've done
3: it. We make it official.
1: We've done tenders, so let's figure out what this.
2: But are we doing? Are we doing candy bars? Are we doing just candy?
3: It's got to be candy. Okay, I don't think it can be candy bars.
2: Candy bar is a whole other thing.
3: Yeah, that's
1: right. Robert Dion wants to know if there is a candy that's native to New Hampshire or Manchester.
3: No, we have Necco wafers that are native to Massachusetts. Yeah.
1: So we need something. We need to do this.
3: All right, Peter. We figured out another event.
0: I love it.
3: We want to proclaim what is Manchester, what is the candy of Manchester.
0: We're going to make it happen.
3: Okay.
2: What would it be, though? I mean.
3: See, we solve problems here.
1: Well, like we do with Pizza Madness, first you put out a form and ask people to nominate their favorite candy, and then we close nominations, so whatever's on the ballot then becomes the choices.
3: Well, that's so
1: much work.
3: Everybody
1: has. The Google Doc does it all.
2: Then we have to have someone, you know, like James Chase design the you can make the wrapper kind of like, you know, the Manchester sign over there.
3: There you go.
2: You know what I mean? Gold. I have all kinds of ideas.
1: You do. You have great ideas, Peter.
3: We are seriously like a bunch of out of control squirrels today, just singing around everywhere.
0: Well, speaking of design and logos, I do want to give a shout out to Adele Morier, who designed the beautiful Manchester 180 logo. She came up with that, got a little feedback from the committee, and then was able to finalize it. So that is something that you'll see across our social media pages. Mm-hmm. And if any businesses are listening, we do also have some opportunities for you to have the logo on any of your special offerings.
3: Ooh.
0: So, for example, some place we all know and love, Two Share Brewery, mm-hmm. has the Manchester 180 logo, will be appearing on their Love Letter to Manchester beer nice. This year. So really excited for nice. Those to roll out. Should be available within the next month or so.
3: I think we got to also connect with the Green Bottle Queen City Ale.
0: Yes, absolutely. We've
3: got to celebrate the Green Bottle.
0: Yes, really? Yes, we do.
2: Do we have an old bottle?
3: Well, it's a collaboration between Candia Road Brewing and Woodstacker. Ooh. And they kind of made it as a joke because, remember, I mean, in our day, it was like the Löwenbräu. It was kind yeah. of like the skunk beer, but there was yeah. something about the Green Bottle beer.
2: Yeah.
3: Well, these guys have made it and elevated it. And all of us, you know, we'll call it nostalgia rather than old. It's like grab a bottle of that and it's like you're transported back to college.
2: Yeah.
3: And my husband's funny because being the beer guy he is, he's like, you know, it's okay. And I'm like, I love it. So we actually, on election night, last time that was my request was we can just hang out at the office and we need to have Green Bottle beer and celebrate Queen City and celebrate elections with that. And it kind of took off. So now they're forced into making it and continually brewing it.
1: Oh, nice.
2: Wow, that's great.
3: It's just a nice, solid standby here. Beer.
1: Jen Drosiak says, also, Peter, I agree, tartar sauce is gross.
2: Yeah, well,
3: how did we get into tartar sauce?
1: It's from a yesterday's show.
2: I had a conversation. We did about a 10-minute segment on, you know, tartar.
1: I suggested tartar you sauce. Could just make it by throwing relish and that's mayo right.
2: you
1: together.
2: Started it.
1: Everybody said, no, you need capers.
2: No, whatever. Someone said
3: and a little
2: that.
3: Dill.
1: A little dill. Well, you can put whatever.
2: You know mustard you is in that? Did you know mustard is involved
3: in it? A tiny bit of mustard.
1: If you,
3: yeah.
1: if you put dill relish in it, you got your dill. That's all
3: well,
1: you
3: no,
1: need.
3: No, no, no. You just need the actual fresh dill
1: Don't.
3: Weed.
1: Not, anyway.
2: You, I mean.
1: Back to reality here, folks. Okay, so
2: maybe
1: then,
2: that's how you made it back at the trailer park.
1: Jen says, Jen, hey, the mobile home. Let's
3: don't make
1: disparage.
3: Fun of my poverty.
2: I'm just kidding.
1: Jen Drosiak, back to Candy, says, ask Van Otis. Stephen Philbrook says Peter can MC and Robert Dion can be the music director.
2: Oh yeah, we were great
1: together.
2: Playing
1: the Candyman song.
2: We were great.
3: Glenn
2: together.
3: Can sing. I think Glenn needs to write a song,
1: Candyman song, but with
3: Manchester,
1: but with Manchester lyrics,
3: with
1: Jen,
3: his red, white, and blue
1: Jen
3: outfit.
1: Jen wants to know, when does Manchester get our Monopoly board game? I submitted an entry with about 30 places for consideration. That should be available during our, I think, during our birthday.
2: Well, why not bring back the game All About Town?
3: Oh my God!
2: And just update it. With
3: I wonder if I might have an All About Town.
2: I'll
3: game
2: play with
3: home.
2: You any day.
1: Robert Dion says Van Otis fudge could be Manchester's native candy.
2: Is fudge candy though?
3: Fudge is not candy. Fudge okay. is fudge.
2: Yeah, thanks,
1: there you
2: June.
1: Go. Fudge
2: thanks,
1: is fudge.
2: June.
3: Sorry.
2: No, I'm glad.
1: Truth bomb for you folks. Fudge is fudge.
2: It's not candy.
3: You heard it here first.
1: Truth bomb.
2: It is good though. Fudge is
3: oh, yeah.
2: good.
3: Van fudge Otis is good, fudge. And the Swiss fudge is amazing, but it's not candy.
2: It's fudge.
3: It's fudge.
1: I think we're stuck on even the definition of candy at this point. This might
2: well, no,
3: oh, we're
2: can't
3: not
2: be
3: stuck.
2: A bar.
3: Peter
2: can't
3: and I
2: be a
3: have
2: bar.
3: Decided.
1: Can't
2: no.
1: be chocolate.
2: Mm-hmm. Can't no,
3: be can't be. Can't be a chocolate bar.
1: Can't be chocolate anything.
2: Well, I mean.
3: Raisinets.
2: Are Rolos candy?
3: Oh, Rolos are candy.
2: Okay, it just can't be a candy bar like a Snickers or you know, if it's a candy and there's a little chocolate in there, so be it. Does that make sense?
0: Yeah. Okay. Makes sense to me.
1: So back to Final Friday. Do you have a list? Do you have a vendor list someplace available? I know the vendors were sort of rolling in, but is there a place where people can see who will be on the street besides me and Judy?
0: Yeah, the best way to see it is to come on down to Hanover Street today. So
2: what time?
0: It is going to be from 4 to 8 p.m. So the street will be closed down. You'll be able to mill about Hanover Street without having to worry about any traffic.
3: That means we're removing parking for the night?
0: Yes, okay. That is correct.
3: So I bet you can park in the garage because I'm going to say I went to the Rex Theater last night. There were a million spots in the Victory Garage when I parked.
0: Yeah, very conveniently located about
3: very
0: one block
3: located.
0: Away. And parking only $1 an hour at Victory Garage from 4 to 8 p.m. And then after 8 p.m. it's free. So great place to be.
3: Even better.
0: Yeah. So I think, to your point, Carol, we can kind of call it Final Fridays, as we will be going from June all the way through the end of October.
1: That's my only point.
0: This is the very beginning of our Final Fridays season.
3: There it is.
1: Oh, you said it. Yes.
3: It's Final Friday, June. Final Friday, July.
0: Final Friday, August, September, October. Final Friday,
3: September.
2: I get it. It makes sense. You guys are obviously having a... Carol's having a... Can you embrace it?
1: I did embrace it, but it's the grammarian in me that wants to make it plural. That's all. I'm sorry.
3: She's using big words today and everything.
2: Well, she won an award, June.
1: I won an award.
3: That is true. They are award-winning.
2: Yes.
3: Yeah. Have to use the big words.
1: Let's see. Stefan Philbrook says, the love letter found in the wall of my house when I did renovations mentioned the Van Otis Swiss fudge.
3: Wow.
1: Yep. And
0: that sounds like a story that should be told.
2: Yeah.
1: Jen said prior to that, that is a great game. I guess she's talking about the one you mentioned.
2: All About Town.
1: Yep. I recently saw one at Antiques on Elm.
3: I have to look and see if I have one in my game cabinet.
1: And then Robert Dion said, I own one. I found it on eBay a bunch of years ago.
2: But he's hogging it for himself. Yeah, he's not going to let us see it.
3: I think Keating might have it at Boards and Brews.
1: Yeah, probably. I would be surprised.
2: Well, to play it, I think you get a shopping list of five things you got to do that day.
3: I think so. I can't.
2: And then you have to, you know, roll the dice and use the streets of Manchester to, you have to put your list in order and try to do your list before everybody else.
1: Let's bring that back. We need a 2026 edition.
3: Well, a 2026
1: anniversary edition.
3: The old edition helps me with directions when I say things like, oh, yeah, the new CVS on South Willow. It's where Dr. Kariatis' dental office used to be. You all remember that.
1: I hear what you're saying, but, you know, 50 years from now, nobody's going to remember anything like that. They're only going to remember the 2026.
2: Wasn't that Papageno's for a while, too, over there?
3: Yeah, Papageno's. Yeah.
1: That's why you need a 180th anniversary edition.
3: It's one of the things my dad and I were very good at using old landmarks to find things in my poor husband. Because we'd be like, yeah, you take a right at Jeff and Ollie's farm.
2: Yeah.
3: And my
2: right over there by Treisman's.
3: What? Yeah, Treisman's. Oh, yeah, go to the New Hampshire Works office. It's at J. Treisman's.
2: Yeah, good stuff.
3: Now you know what, like, yeah, my husband is old, but being a transplant, he doesn't get any of this. So it's kind of fun to do.
0: Yeah.
3: He gets that deer in the headlights look, too.
0: Right. Like, that's how I'm feeling.
3: What is it, Jay Treisman's? What is service merchandise?
2: Back in the day, Carol, catalog showrooms were really big here in Manchester.
3: Yeah.
1: You know, when I used to work for the Union Leader, I had to do a lot of write-ups about the Boston Cane recipients and stuff like that. Maybe we need to start that, too, some kind of an award for the oldest resident
3: of Manchester. Why is it called Boston Cane when it's given away into small towns of New Hampshire?
1: Because that's what it started with the Boston. There was a Boston Post cane or something. The Boston Post newspaper down there started it.
3: So we do the Manchester Inkling cane. We could do the Manchester cane, and it's the oldest the oldest resident of the town every year gets the cane.
1: And then they have to pass
3: it
1: along.
3: It's a celebration, and then it goes to the next person when they pass away. That's kind of a gruesome little.
1: But we could find a way to do something like that for 180, where we find. Like the oldest person in Ward 1, or it sounds terrible to say the oldest person, but whoever
3: the most knowledgeable person.
2: Why don't you just use the word wisest?
1: The wisest person in Ward 1, and then we do a little story about, you know, in Ward 1, you know, Janie McGonagall has been living in Manchester for all her life, and her memories are amazing, you know, whatever. I mean... I'm a writer, so that's why.
3: I railed against things like when we were on the Age-Friendly Action Plan on the communications team, we were talking about things because they're like, you know, we need the silver minute. And I'm like, why does everything when you're old have to be the silver?
1: Yeah, I know.
3: Why are we judging?
1: It's called the minute.
3: Silver's great. But it's like, yeah, it's the minute or the senior minute. Or come up with like a more creative name. But I think we should.
1: We need to categorize everything. We have to put things in boxes.
3: The wisest resident in the city.
0: Mm-hmm.
3: And getting their story would be kind of fun.
2: About the Silver Fox Minute.
1: Oh,
3: there you go.
1: With Peter White.
0: Now that's good branding.
3: Yeah.
1: Yeah.
3: That was my husband's when my husband was recovering from his accident. Your husband, Mr. Rogers, used to be the Silver Fox. Mr. Rogers.
1: Yes, yeah.
3: Mr. Rogers was the Silver Fox. I gave him gray hair quite early in his life.
0: Nothing wrong with gray hair.
3: He would be totally brown hair if he didn't have me.
2: These Fridays sound a lot of fun. I'm going to check it out tonight. This afternoon.
0: Yeah, it's going to be a great time. Weather is looking phenomenal this afternoon, so make sure to come out. Bring some friends.
2: Can you wear Hawaiian shirts? Because it's Hawaiian Shirt Friday around here. I'm trying to get Hawaiian shirts.
3: Yeah, none of you are in Hawaiian shirts today.
2: Oh, I am. I was cold. I didn't want to wear the same thing as I did.
3: I've got to find a Hawaiian shirt.
1: You're such a fashion maven, Peter.
2: I was chilly. I got chilly.
3: So I think there's other cool things this weekend, too, because it's also Pride.
1: It's Pride weekend.
0: That's right.
3: So Pride kicks off tomorrow. The parade is at 11, I want to say. But if you go to ManchesterTrueCollaborative.org, you can get the schedule of all the Pride events.
1: Yeah, and as you mentioned, there's the quartet of author historians at Barnes & Noble tomorrow. We have a little story on that you can find on the Ink Link, as well as our Weekender, which comes out every Thursday. But that's a roundup of stuff happening all over the region. Okay.
3: All over's good. I think it's Market Square Days in Concord this weekend, right? Yep,
0: that's right.
3: Which is nice, because usually when that happens, it's like 90 degrees, incredibly sunny, and hotter than Hades up there.
1: Well, I look at it this way. Like, you know, you have a whole weekend, right? You don't want to just do one thing.
3: Right.
1: Like, you can plan to do a few things in a day. Let's do this, and then we'll head up to there for that. Then we'll go there for lunch or
2: check
1: dinner.
2: Check out the roller derby.
1: Check out the roller derby happening. Yeah, roller derby's going on. Yep.
3: There's so many things happening.
1: So many things.
3: So see, we're not just celebrating 180th. We're celebrating everything Manchester.
0: Exactly.
3: We just get to do it at 180th, 250th, 245th, whatever year it is.
2: I think it's a 180th is what we're trying to say.
3: Yeah. And I'm still going with June 13th, so tell Stan that stays.
2: Oh, okay.
0: Okay. Yeah. We can roll with that for sure.
3: We're rolling with that.
0: Yeah.
2: We don't want to make you angry.
3: You don't want to make me angry.
0: I think another event that's coming up that I'm really excited about that I haven't seen a ton of buzz about yet is 2 weeks from yesterday is the first Levitt Amp concert series in Veterans Park. So that is 8 Thursdays this summer from July 9th through September 3rd. There will be some nationally known acts coming in as well as some local legends that will be performing in Veterans Park and completely free, open to the public. So come on down from 6 to 9 p.m. I believe there will be live music.
2: No, I got a serious question for you for those. Will there be any kind of food truck or any kind of snacks available for anyone going to these?
0: There will. And
2: sometimes that was sometimes with some of the other things, that was kind of a thing, like, oh, where can we get this? So I'm just kind of curious.
0: Yeah, so I believe there will be some food trucks there. They also are allowing you to bring in, if you want to pack a picnic, if you want to grab the $15 picnic pack from Dizzy's. Or if you want to order from any of your other favorite local Manchester restaurants, you can bring that food right on in, lay out your blanket, your chairs, have a full meal.
3: And you can do a similar thing on Sundays at the Stark Park concerts. You can bring your picnic lunch.
1: Yeah, whip up some tartar sauce.
2: I go to every one of those.
3: Yeah, and I hope they're doing the Puritan ice cream again this year.
2: Oh, I'm not sure.
3: Because they usually do
2: a free ice cream day.
3: No, it's not used. I think it's like $2. It's cheap ice cream day, but the Puritan sell cups of ice cream. I will go anywhere for ice cream, so that's kind of a good draw for me.
2: But those Stark, if you're looking for something to do, and it's a free Stark Parks concert series, is fantastic. Friends of Stark Park,
1: one
2: great.
1: Of the many examples of how communities step up to embrace what's good about our city and make it shine. You know, it's the Friends of Stark Park that really preserve that space, make it, and it's got the walking trail behind there, so check it out for sure.
3: Yeah, it's a great day. Well, we are out of time, believe it or not. So, Peter, I'm going to put you on the spot, and you can't use the same word you did last time. And if I wasn't suffering from a soccer hangover this morning, I would have looked that up. So you can't snow us. What's your one word for Manchester now?
0: My one word for Manchester is celebration.
3: There you go.
1: There you go.
3: Good one. All right. Well, thank you so much. Everybody can check out the Facebook page of Celebrate Manchester. We'll get some things out there in that award-winning Ink Link on things happening, and have a great free weekend and free events coming up for summer in Manchester. So we'll see you all next week.

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The devil bowed his head because he knew that he'd been beat. And he laid that golden fiddle on the ground at Johnny's feet. Johnny said, "Devil, just come on back if you ever want to try again. I done told you once, you son of a bitch, I'm the

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1: I've always been the kind of man who doesn't believe in strings.

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1: Hello, everyone, and welcome to the Cashbox Indie Country Countdown. It is the show where each month, I, along with my co-hosts, bring you the top 20 biggest hits around the nation on the independent country chart, according to Cashbox. I am Uncle Rob, and my co-host Uncle Rhino is ready to get this thing started. Rhino, tell him what is that number 20.
6: Coming in hot this month, from number 34 up to number 20, we've got Mr. Adam Grant, who's a BGJ Promotions and MMG recording artist, with the song Memories at number 20.

That song right there at number 19 drops four notches last month from number 15. Robbie Cockrell out of the Grace Records Nashville lineup and his song called That's How I Lost Mine. We're up to number 18. Uncle Rhino's going to tell us what we got.

0: this month, down 13 notches from number four last month. Brian Moon and the widow of Mr. Merle Haggard, Leona Williams. They're out of the Clarksville Creative Sound Group over in Clarksville, Tennessee, along with Kurt Ryle, and their song called We Must Have Been Out of Our Minds. The countdown continues, and we're at number 16.
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0: You're listening to the Cashbox Indie Country Countdown. That song right there at number 15 moved 38 notches from last month. At number 53, those are the Hammond Brothers on the Millennium Music Group label. Can't Stop Loving You. Great song cracking the top 15. We're rolling on right now to number 14. Uncle Rhino, what we got?
1: Man, at number 14, last month we were at number 29. Good Kind of Crazy, Paula Slow, from MC1 Nashville.

0: Number 13 right there for you, Just Go to Church, Gary Grant Chamberlain out of the Colt Records Group. And that song right there, Rhino, moved up 24 notches from last month.
1: You had better public school than I did.
0: Say what now?
1: You had better public school than I did. I ran out of fingers and toes to see how many slots they moved up on that one.
0: I'm trusting it's 24. That's what it looks like.
1: Okay.
0: Well, this next song moved up 15 notches from 27 to 12, and Rhino's going to tell us who it is.
1: We've got Mended Fences with Christine J. Scott, and that is Major Record Distribution.

0: Great song right there, coming in at number 11, dropping 8 spots. Big hit for him. Kevin Tuckfield off the Colt Records label. It's a free country right here on the Cashbox Indie Country Countdown with your uncles, me, Uncle Rob, and Uncle Rhino. And he's going to tell you what is at number 10.
1: Coming in at number 10, we've got The Whiskey Ain't Working. Boy, don't we know that's the truth sometimes. That's Bert and Cody Winkler. They were at number 1 last month. They dropped back to number 10 this month. And they're running in hot and representing well for Colt Records.

0: Cashbox Indie Country Countdown with Uncle Rob and Uncle Rhino. We're up to the number 9 song for you right there. That song moved up 4 notches for David Wills. You may remember him from back in the day, a song called Bar Rooms to Bedrooms. Well, that song right there is called Honor Bound, and it moves up 4 spots for him on the BGJ and MMG group right here on the countdown. We're up to number 8.
1: At number 8, we've got Walk Me to the Door. They were at number 5 last month. They slid back a little bit to the 8th position. That's my

0: Continuing on well into the top of our countdown for this month, from 35 to number 7 for you right there. Got No Reason Now for Coming Home. That was Cody Winkler. And again, he's out of the Colt Records label group for him. Got a lot of great artists on this countdown. Colt Records has got several, as well as BGJ Promotions and all of them. Great independent artists here on the countdown. Our next song is number 6. Uncle Rhino, what we got?
1: Well, it seems they've got the magic formula coming out of Formula Records. That's Mitty and the crew, and the song is called Get Ready. They were at 33 last month. They are at number 6 right now.

0: That song right there, number five, moved up 14 spots. The combination of Andrew Dean and Georgette Jones. You remember her. She is the daughter of the late, great George Jones and Tammy Wynette. Their song called Never Told Me. And I want to tell you something. BGJ Promotions and MMG scored them a top five hit right there with that song. We're rolling in at number four. And Uncle Rhino.
1: MTS Records turned right around for us this month with Miss Pam Ross and served up Have a Good Time. They were at number six last month and they eased on into the number four pocket.

whispers of the highway echo through his chest. A voice that once was fearless now just longs for rest. The miles behind him linger like a ghostly hand. They still chase the sunset.

0: you right there by Dustin Grace at number two. He made it all. We're up to the number one song in the nation, according to the Cashbox Indie Country Countdown for 2026, the month of June. Number one song moved up from number eight to number one. Uncle Rhino, who we got, man?
1: This month we've got our brother, our friend, our pal. We got Mr. Billy Payne from BGJ Promotions and MMG, bringing in the Waylon Classic and making it his own, a whole nother classic this time.

listening to the show. I hope your favorite indie artist was on the countdown. 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

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The first day I got me a fuel pump, and the next day I got me an engine and a trunk. Then I got me a transmission and all the chrome. The little things I could get in my big lunch.

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The back end looked kind of funny too, but we put it together, and when we got through, well, that's when we noticed that we only had one tail fin. About that time, my wife walked out, and I could see in her eyes that she had her doubts. But she opened the door and said, "Honey, take me for a spin." So we drove uptown just to get the tags, and I headed to ride on down Main Drag. I could hear everybody laughing for blocks around.

Yeah, Red Rider, this is the Cottonmouth in the Psycho Billy Cadillac. Come on. Haw. This is the Cottonmouth and Negatory on the Cost.

It was the perfect country and western song. I wrote him back a letter and I told him it was not the perfect country and western song because he hadn't said anything at all about mama, or trains, or trucks, or prison, or getting drunk. Well, he sat down and wrote another verse to the song and he sent it to me, and after reading it, I realized that my friend had written the perfect country and western song, and I felt obliged to include it on this album. The last verse goes like this here.

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Well, I was thumbing from Montgomery. 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

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The whole

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It ain't like it was in the 50s when I was here. I mean, you got Waylon Jennings, Willie Nelson, Guy Clark, Billy Joe Schaefer, David Allen Cole. And you even got my son,

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2: 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Aloha.
3: Yes, all right. Friday morning, folks. Good morning. Yeah, morning show. Rainy Friday morning. 95.3 FM WMNH. All right, I'm going on fumes this morning. So let's all keep that in mind as we move along. We got a busy one today. Did anyone know it was going to rain today? Did you know?
4: No clue.
3: Well, woke up to this rain. Even, you know, like a surprise when you walk out the door. It's like, I don't know, 62 degrees right now. It is raining.
4: Is it?
3: And it's going to be like that for a little while. And then it's going to be off and on. It's going to get hot. It's going to get humid. Yeah, maybe a storm or two today. I'm full of good news. That's right. That's what happens when you stay up till 1 a.m.
5: Yeah.
3: Man.
5: You're playing hurt today.
3: I'm good, though. I'm good. I really am.
4: But you still remembered Hawaiian Shirt Day, so you brighten other people's days up.
3: I was ready for this, baby. I saw this thing, and I'm like, that is you.
5: Aloha, fellas.
3: Yes.
5: I mean, look, you guys are looking bright. I couldn't do it today.
3: Only have two.
5: I know. You gotta
3: wait. Maybe next week before vacation.
5: I gotta go shopping.
3: Let's see if Andy got his Hawaiian shirt yet.
5: I doubt it.
4: I had to find one of the lightest colors. That way we could brighten up the day.
3: Really?
4: Yeah, I think of these things now.
3: Really?
4: That's what runs through my head.
3: Oh, man.
4: What kind of weather it is, what shirt I'm gonna wear.
3: Yeah, no kidding.
5: I didn't know the weather this morning either.
3: I got off,
5: I'm like, what? It's raining?
3: What is it? What is going on?
5: Yeah. I guess I didn't pay attention yesterday.
4: Well, that's why I'm not an 11-year-old and I don't pick out my outfit the night before.
3: Oh, I did. I actually had the shirt waiting here for me. I called my assistant and I said, get me a red Hawaiian shirt. And they left it here for me.
4: Nice.
3: I wish I had an assistant.
5: Right.
4: Imagine that.
5: Life would be so much easier.
3: Oh my God, that would be great.
4: Actually, I'd be bored.
3: Well, I wouldn't be bored. I would just be like, tell my assistant what to do, the stuff that I didn't want to go do.
4: Go to the FIFA.
3: The thing last night, I'm going to tell you guys, what a great event. And it was the last of, I think this was one of the last ones they did, right? They're doing at the JFK right now.
5: Unless maybe U.S. goes deep and...
3: Okay, yeah.
5: You know Jason, he'll
3: pull it off, right?
5: He'll pull it off.
3: I'm going to tell you, there were about, I'm going to say 50 to 70 people there at the peak, which is probably the first 2 hours. And then, you know, I'm not going to name names who left early. I'd hate to do that, but you know who you are.
5: Yep, I do. Hey, I stuck it out to halftime though. Yeah, soccer or football, whatever you want to call it, is very tough for me to watch.
3: Are you kidding me?
5: I have the hardest time watching it.
3: I socialized the whole time.
5: Yeah,
4: too fast paced for me. Can't keep up.
3: I ate too many snacks.
5: Yeah,
3: you get into the.
5: Oh yeah,
3: I'll get into the snacks in a second.
5: Yeah,
3: because I have to mention.
5: Yeah,
3: the first snacks I was offered. I mean, the first person I ran into was Alderman Dan O'Neill, right? He calls the show, and he was waiting for me. He goes, when I got these snacks, I was specifically thinking of you. And I'm like, wow, how would he know what kind of snacks I like?
4: That's all we talk about.
3: Okay. Well, I had a choice. He goes, I'll pick one of these. And there were Milk Duds. Which, you know, if it's 1965, maybe they were a popular candy.
5: Filling pullers?
3: The caramel in them isn't that soft, non-stick. This is extra stick caramel.
5: Yeah.
3: So anyway, I didn't take those. And then the high end of stuff, a bag of Sour Patch Kids.
5: Oh. Nice.
3: Which See, is
5: now you're talking my language.
3: I know, oh, but
4: that's
3: I mean,
4: heaven.
3: It's not because they, you know, you might as well just destroy your teeth. Just I mean, they're not good.
5: Oh, they're not good sugar. For you.
3: They're not good. They're,
5: well, I mean, it's sugar.
3: You can
5: yeah.
3: almost taste the acid in it.
5: Yeah.
3: And we all love it. I know. I get it.
5: Yeah.
3: But so I didn't take those. So then there was just some the old the regular gummy bears. And I said, well, those look safe.
5: Yeah, really good.
3: So I took some of those, man. I'm
5: sorry.
3: You
5: don't like those, Matt?
4: No.
5: I like those.
3: And then, you know, someone, then all of a sudden, I look over and Dan is, I don't know, he's at the snack table. He comes back with a bowl of, you know, cheese balls, peanut butter filled pretzels, and... He was the most excited about this, the Fritos Scoops. He goes, you don't see these every day.
4: Oh, those are the best.
5: The big Fritos.
3: Yeah, so we had to talk about snacks. And I got to say thank you, Alderman O'Neill, because he was the first one to say, hey, he brought me a Gatorade. And he was worried it wasn't cold enough. I said, this is cold.
4: Nothing like a cold Gatorade, especially the lemon lime.
3: Yeah.
4: Well, yeah. I think Alderman O'Neill's probably one of the nicest guys in Manchester.
3: Well, I mean, yeah. And he had to get out of there. He's one of those people that, you know.
5: Yeah.
3: All

0: we were reminiscing about how the old days at the JFK.
1: Yeah.
0: See, we grew up in that place.
1: Right, so you're talking like about wrestling. And
0: wrestling
1: that.
0: And like, yeah, and, or as and you
1: guys,
0: working there.
1: Or as you guys used to call it, wrestling.
0: Wrestling. Yeah. But just work, you know, I used to like work there, stuff the popcorn and sell Cokes and yeah. whatever. You know, anything to
1: well,
0: get
1: that's
0: into
1: how
0: free.
1: You got, that's how you got your experience and got the job at Wong's.
0: Yeah, right. That was my training.
2: This is what's great about these events, though, and especially what he's doing here, right? You're taking all you kind of old school Manchester guys, bringing it around the new resident, and people are hearing these stories, so they won't be forgotten.
1: I'm gonna tell you, people brought their kids. The kids were into it. There was a little place where they could play a little
0: They had a soccer
2: football.
1: They could play football. A little. It was really, really good. I'm impressed. I was impressed. I think, you know, as word got out, I think these things got a little bigger because there was a lot. And then so we saw Mike Tenzar. Of course, we Alderman Dan O'Neill, Alderman Bill Berry popped in.
0: Yeah, he sat for a half with me.
1: Yeah, he brought some cookies and some pizza from Revo.
0: Yeah, he kept handing me stuff. Oh. I got a cookie and then
1: I grabbed like three or four cookies. I'm bad with cookies.
0: Yeah.
1: I will take more than my share if nobody is looking.
2: That and cupcakes.
0: I ended up with like an oatmeal raisin, which really isn't my gig.
1: I know, but
0: it was good.
1: He was pushing the oatmeal raisins.
0: He said they're really good, and I tried it. It was good.
1: Every time I opened one up, I had two of those double chocolate ones. I'm like, I don't want another one of these. Yeah. And then I had a regular like chocolate chip one. I was looking because I heard him talking about how great they were, so I was trying to find one. But someone got it. He probably took them all.
2: We're missing the whole point here.
1: Well, hold on a second.
0: What's the whole point?
1: The pizza was good over from the casino, Revo Casino. They were donated. There's a few of them.
0: Yeah, and then they brought, and then Shoppers brought them.
1: Well,
0: right?
1: That's, I'm telling you, Nick.
0: Did you have
1: in.
0: That too?
1: I sure did. Let me tell you about the big pizza controversy last night.
0: Oh, okay.
1: Right after this call. Good morning. You're on the air.
3: Thank you. You reflected on the event very well last night. Need to correct one thing, Tommy. I didn't play with Mike Tenzai. He's a few years older than me. But I ran the CYO leagues, and he coached St. Rayfield.
0: Also, when he was...
3: He's from West Springfield, Mass., and I think he started in the guard there, and then he came up here. But I also know Mike. People find this hard to believe, especially the people I worked with, that I was a real electrician at one time, and Mike worked at a great place, Gray Bar, that originally was on Hollis Street and then moved out to Pepsi Drive. So I've known Mike a long time, and he was very, very knowledgeable in the
0: He was coaching when you were running the league.
3: Yeah. Oh, and okay. He also, I think, was a longtime soccer official, too.
1: Yeah,
3: quite a guy.
1: Yeah, that's what he said last night. He mentioned that.
0: Wow.
1: Now, I met him just through the show here. I think I was on the corner of like Concord and Elm Street, you know, outside the old studio, and he pulled up one day and introduced himself because I knew that he was in the Facebook Live room once in a while, and then he used to show up to a few of the Miracle on Elm Street events.
0: Yeah, okay.
1: And, I mean, it was great. One thing about this show I can say is that I met a lot of people, a lot of great people, you know?
3: There's Peter, you've created this Peter White Show family, too, of people that know each other. Like, I hadn't heard or seen Mike in a while. I knew he was, you know, Facebooking you on the show.
1: Yeah.
3: But to see him last night, I haven't seen Mike in years, you know?
1: That's great. That must have been great to
3: see.
1: You're
3: a community guy, Peter. I was going to say the thing about cookies. How about Billy gets the cookies, did you say the first round of pizza? From Revo, the casino. You know, it's just what Manchester's about,
1: right,
3: you know?
1: Right, the casino.
3: Equal, whoever can help out, helps out, you know?
1: No, absolutely. It was, and then, of course, like we just mentioned, I think you had already left, Alderman O'Neill, but Nick...
3: You got halftime out of me.
1: I know. Well, they came in with more pizza from Shoppers.
3: From Shoppers. Yeah, I was there for that.
1: So listen to this. Nick LaValle was there. You know, our friend Nick LaValle, the chicken tender guy, mayor of Tendertown, Wicked Joyful. Well, he wanted a piece of pizza, and he goes, I'm getting in line now. And so he got a piece of Shoppers pizza.

0: And then he goes, he asked me, he goes, would it be too much if I grabbed another one? And I'm like, no one's grabbing them. So, yeah, just go grab one. So he had two pieces of Shoppers pizza, which I find delicious.
1: Which is a very good and unique pizza.
0: Oh, it's delicious. Yeah. Were you there for that?
1: I had the very last slice. I think you said to me, hey, there's only one left of original order.
0: Yes.
1: Wherever, I'm not sure where it came from. Maybe that, Revo, because Billy had it.
0: That was Revo.
1: But I didn't get the Shoppers, but I ate too much of the, I was sharing my milk duds with you.
0: Yeah, I know. You poured some in my hand.
1: And you're right, I did get excited about the Frito scoops. You don't have them all the time.
2: I'm on your team with that one. Those are the best
1: things.
2: Matt,
1: we were looking for you. Where were you?
2: I was over at another event. No, I was sleeping, honestly.
0: He was very tired.
2: I was exhausted. I got home.
1: Right. I
2: got
1: to give Peter credit. His technical services were put into play last night. What a setup that blow up TV screen is. That's
0: right.
1: And Peter says there's a couple of them. That's quite a, and it's as clear. I know the projector kind of makes it, but
0: Jesus,
1: as clear as anything.
0: Yeah, it really is. It was a and what a great venue, the JFK. You know what I mean? It was
1: And it wasn't. You know, it was a little warm, but not bad. They had the fans going, and the Parks guy, he's helping out, getting the table. James from Parks, and it's just a couple of police officers there, and it just, you know, it's what the community's all about. You're right, Peter. The kids had that. Hey, somebody brought portable nets. They had nets set up the kids. And
0: yeah.
1: It was, it's what you and I were talking about this. A lot of people like to take down Manchester. What Jason Bonilla has done with this is just unite Manchester even more.
0: Jason, Alderman of Ward 5, will be here later this morning.
1: Good. And he deserves, I'll be listening. He deserves a shout out for pulling this together. You see people from, you know, all walks of life, all ages. Old farts like Mike Tenzar and me there, Billy Barry, to young kids. It was great. It was late. That was a late night game. So
0: I got to tell you, and I don't know if I don't want to embarrass him or anything, but Bill Barry's looking pretty good.
1: He is.
0: Yeah, I didn't know. Is he working out?
1: Still,
0: Is he working out? Does he have some? I mean, is he
1: a he probably is.
0: Personal training?
1: Busy, with his work, you know, at Revo and that. And,
0: oh, that keeps him, yeah.
1: It's
0: right.
1: It's good. Billy's great guy.
3: He gets a lot of steps.
0: Well, we know he's a great guy. I'm just saying he's, you know, he's looking.
3: He's trimming down, man.
0: He's doing, you know.
3: He gets a lot of steps in a day.
2: Getting ripped.
0: I bet he does.
3: Walking.
0: He's going to get more in with the new casino.
2: I was thinking that he's probably training now for when that new.
0: That's right.
2: Beautiful casino goes
1: all right.
2: up.
1: Just, I'll hang up on this. What is the correct snack for you? I winged it getting the snacks, but you weren't real thrilled with my candy selection.
0: No, I was. I just said I liked it. But
1: no, you did. But what did I throw you off on? What, a Sour Patch? Threw you off.
0: No, I was thinking of you eating the Sour Patch Kids. That's all.
1: Well, that's true. I didn't have any. I had my milk duds. You and I, you helped me with the milk duds, which was good.
0: Well, yeah, but it takes you like 20 minutes to eat one of them.
3: So true.
1: Where we going, though? We weren't going anywhere.
0: No, I know. Well, I mean,
2: wasn't Peter supposed to be working?
0: You tell
1: him.
0: Well,
1: he did. He got, when the sound, he was on sound, and
0: on sound
1: it was perfect.
0: Yeah.
3: He was the volume guy. Turn it up a little. Turn it down a little.
0: Yeah.
1: Joe Lair was, he had that place set up before anybody got there, and then he was there, but then... Peter had to come in on the sound a couple times.
0: Yeah, well, basically, because the commercials were a little louder, so I would turn it down so everyone could talk about the game. And then when the game came back on, boom.
2: He's a professional.
0: Yeah.
1: He was, Peter was hobnobbing. Tommy was there. He saw people. Tommy and I don't know what made me think of this, but during one of the water breaks, we got watching on the phone Benny Hill's rendition of soccer. Or football in
3: hilarious.
1: England. Right. You're laughing the craziness with that.
3: Yeah.
0: Yeah.
1: The kids would know nothing about Benny Hill, but the old timers did.
0: Yeah, you love that show. You were talking about it yesterday.
1: I couldn't stop laughing. Tommy and I are watching it during the water break.
0: He made you watch it?
1: Couldn't stop laughing.
3: I love it. That's the only English humor that I like.
2: Me too.
3: Really? Was him.
2: Everything else is dumb.
1: Yeah. But thanks to you guys for your support. Matt, I don't know, last night might have been the last night of this, right? I'm not really sure. Jason will...
0: At the moment, maybe we'll ask him this. Yeah, we'll ask him that this morning.
2: And I'll tell you right now, a little secret. If you want to get me somewhere with snacks, it's the Reese's Peanut Butter Cup Minis.
0: Well, no one asked. That's kind of rude, Matt.
2: I'm just calling him a secret.
1: I asked where he was, Peter. Where were you?
0: That doesn't count as what snacks do you want?
2: Well, you were talking about snacks. I'm just telling you.
3: BYOB.
1: Thanks again, guys, for your support. And it's, I've been over there a few times. That's what's great about Manchester. It was people from all cultures and, it's all ages. It was just great getting together on something, that you have in water and Gatorade and some snacks and pizza,
0: That Gatorade saved me.
1: Yeah, I was just nervous it was cold enough for you. That was my, I was worried about that.
0: I know, no, it was perfect. It was delicious.
1: Well, thank you. I'll enjoy listening to the show. What time is Jason on?
0: He should be on right after the New Hampshire Roller Derby. We have them also this morning.
1: You were talking about that last night.
0: Yeah. It's actually pretty interesting.
1: I'm sure it is. I remember the old watch on TV, the Bay Bombers or whatever they were called. Sanford Bay. Oh. But, it's nice to see Carol there. I hope she gives a little plug with it on an Inklink. No, it's hard for Andy with the kids, but Andy's really a soccer guy.
0: Right.
1: He officiated like high school soccer and that. So.
0: Oh, yeah. He used to tell us about it all the time.
1: Not as much time on his hands with the girls, but... But it was good. It was good. So thank you, guys.
0: Oh, my God. I noticed you took your beach chair. I was looking for it. I went to sit down, and I fell right on the ground.
1: Well, yeah. believe it or not, they don't give those things away anymore.
0: I know. I'm just teasing you. I wanted to make sure you didn't leave it behind because I wanted
1: to. Yeah, I was worried about it was too low for you because it's kind of low for me, but it's the one I bought. So
0: I'm still pretty limber.
1: Yes, you are. Yes, you are. So it was good. Yeah, it was. Everything was great last night. So thank you, guys.
0: All right. Thank you.
1: Thanks for your support.
0: You have
1: Matt, you better, if there is another one, it'd be great to have you there, brother.
2: Oh, hey. I'll be there if they have another one.
0: Hey, if you're out and about this afternoon, I'm going to go check out the Hanover Street area for the Final Friday, which is the first one of many Final Fridays.
3: Yeah.
2: Yeah.
1: Oh, wow.
2: It's the
1: final. It may be. We got. I'm going to volunteer later today. I don't know if Tom will go over to it because he coached high school football, but I'll be over volunteering at the Chad football game is tonight, weather permitting.
3: Yeah, hopefully
1: over at St. A's.
3: Hopefully they get good weather. They've had.
1: Yeah, I mean, little rain like now isn't bad. It's just lightning.
3: Right.
1: As Tom knows. Once you get lightning, the half hour rule kicks in, and
0: that's right.
1: So. Let's hope for to get it in. It's a very great fundraiser showcasing quite a few Manchester kids, all four of our high schools playing in the game. So
3: love it.
0: All right. Very good. Thank you.
1: All right. Thank you, guys.
0: All right. Thank you, Alderman Dan O'Neill here this morning. A big fan of Benny Hill, I guess. I told him, I said, first of all, my mom didn't want right.
3: Mine either.
0: You can't watch
3: I had to
0: that.
3: Hide. I had to hide in the other room and watch it.
0: On Channel 50, and it was on late night, too.
3: Yeah, yeah.
0: With some, I was young.
2: You hear this music and you smile.
0: Really? You smile.
3: Yeah, he was the only English. I hated the other English humor.
0: Mr. Bean Palmer. English because he is. Is Rowan Atkinson English?
2: I'd assume so.
0: Because he is hilarious.
3: Okay. I missed that.
2: I
0: don't know why you never watched Mr. Bean.
2: I didn't get the humor.
0: Can you fix the, never mind, Matt, I'll fix it.
2: You can give me the remote, I'll do it.
0: No, I think it's fixed.
2: Okay.
3: Yeah.
0: It's back up. All right, so then those guys left. Like Buzz was there, too.
3: I was.
0: He was hanging out. You hung out for a while.
3: I stayed for a half.
2: Isn't it great though, just seeing like Dan said, the way this brought everybody together?
0: Oh yeah, it was great to see Nick LaValle there. Yeah, because I think I sat and because it was humid, it got humid in there. So I stood in front of the fan with Nick for about 45 minutes, and we chatted.
2: The importance of these shirts.
0: And then, of course, the Robidoux come in right after they had a sweep of the, New England journalism, New Hampshire journalism, some big hoo-ha with a dinner and everything.
3: Yeah.
0: Well, did you say Nate's coming in this morning?
2: Maybe.
0: All right, Nick, right? Yeah, yeah. All right, good, because he was probably there. I'm going to see if he got an award.
2: He should have, I mean.
0: Right. I know Andy didn't get one.
2: Which morning show bump.
3: Oh, there was a
0: he didn't get the
3: actual awards show last night. Or?
0: Yeah, there was. But they came. But it was a big. It was a big journalism thing with union leader, all the New Hampshire. Yeah,
2: that's awesome. And Inklink did a good job as always.
0: And then Carol's daughter was there.
3: Really?
0: Yeah. No, have you ever met Carol? Now Carol's daughter's been on the show. Juliana.
2: I think I've met her once.
0: Yeah.
2: I
3: saw June come in at the end. Well, not the end, but the end when I was there. She was probably halfway through the first half. She was there. There was a bunch of people there. It was cool. To me, it was just cool just being in that place. That was the whole.
0: I took
3: the
0: a picture,
3: whole vibe for me.
0: I took a picture outside with. Let's see. I took a picture outside, in front of the JFK mat.
2: Did you?
0: I did.
2: Nice.
0: And then, like this.
2: That's a good one.
0: Yeah, I know.
2: You going to post that?
0: I might. I don't know. I haven't been posting anything. I don't know.
2: Yeah.
0: And then I put this one where I'm inside the JFK, and I'm looking at a picture of JFK.
3: Oh, yeah. The one.
0: And it's a weird picture.
2: We need a picture of you with JFK in the JFK.
0: I can do that. I'm showing everybody at home. I think they can see it.
3: Yeah.
2: Another great picture.
0: Can they see that?
2: I think so.
0: I don't know.
2: Can you see it on your screen?
0: Well, I'm not looking. My hand's starting to, this phone is, after a few seconds here,
2: they start to get heavy.
0: Yeah, let me see. There you go. That's a picture of me and our,
3: John F. Kennedy Jr.
0: John F. Kennedy, yes. And it's
3: John F. Kennedy.
0: John F. Kennedy, not John F. Kennedy Jr.
3: Not Jr.
0: But I'm also... I'm also looking at, I'm like, that's a weird picture.
3: Yeah.
2: That place is.
0: Maybe I'll post that.
3: It's like,
2: I think you should.
3: I mean, I guess it's hard to, I mean, I've been in and out of there a bunch of times when I was working for the city, right? But, you just go in, you use the restroom, and they go. But to sit there for a long period of time and actually do something, it's just, the whole thing just, it's kind of emotional to me because, like, Brian Stone was like a really good friend of mine, like tight friend, and we named the locker room after him, and that was like, and when I was leaving, I realized I was literally parked in the spot that he was in the night he passed away, and he went out with his hockey bag, and he put his hockey bag in the back, and he just that was it, and so that part was kind of like weird, but. But
0: it hit a lot of people pretty hard.
3: Yeah, you don't want to be a Debbie Downer on a night like that because, he wouldn't even want that because he was an energetic dude. And, the whole thing was, the whole night was great.
0: Yeah.
3: Hopefully maybe, who knows? We'll ask Jason, but if the U.S. goes deep, he may pull it off again, or try to,
0: It was actually a fun event. I thought it was.
2: And that's what I think is important. I think it's great what Jason's doing is he's keeping the place alive.
0: That's why Nick, believe it or not, Nick's not. I mean, he knows the soccer stuff, but he went to support Jason.
2: Yeah.
3: Yeah.
0: He goes, he's doing amazing things. And that's, that's great.
2: And he's hustling. Like, this isn't just one thing he's putting on. He's got.
3: No, he'll be in today talking about something, the next thing.
0: Right.
2: He's definitely hands-on.
0: Yeah, no, serious. Everywhere I go in Ward 5, he shows up. And it's like the weirdest thing ever.
2: then you look at all these businesses supporting it and all that. It does. It showcases who Manchester really is.
3: I didn't even know him before this last election. I knew of him, of course, but personally, we didn't know each other. And now it's like we've been friends for a long time. It's just one of those things that...
0: He's friendly,
3: A, and it's like the like-minded, you know, I always like to give back and do things to, and to see, like, the younger guys doing it is always, like, you know, makes me happy, and especially in right in my hood, that's where I grew up, you know, so.
2: Yeah, and yeah, in the part of the city that needs it.
3: Yeah, well.
2: Because there hasn't been as many events there.
0: Yeah.
3: Well, yeah, but, you know, like, I mean, we always had, like, you know,
2: Fun
3: in the Sun and things like that. It was always, it was just, it's the same neighborhood. It's just different, you know, different ethnic, you know, like, it was Irish, it was Greek back then, and now, you know, there's more culture and there's more, you know, more diversity.
0: I think that's fantastic.
3: It's unbelievable. It's unbelievable. And to me, like, I always tried to learn.
0: Did you know?
3: You know.
0: And I don't know if you go exploring, but around the city, there are so many little tiny little nook restaurants that are, you know, I know there's a lot of Mexican, there's a lot of, I mean, authentic stuff. I mean, you know, we all talk about, you know, La Carreta or Puerto Vallarta or those places. But there are some littler places around Manchester that are,
2: amazing.
0: And that goes with all kinds of food, you know?
3: Yeah, and when I was
0: coaching. You got to go find it.
3: Coaching, especially like at West, and even going back to Southside and Memorial, like the different cultures, I always try to kind of learn about them, like,
0: yeah, let's go explore new foods with Buzz.
3: Well, I'm not going to eat the food. You know that. But, like, there was a couple of kids I had at West. They were Nepalese, right?
0: Yeah.
3: And so they all lived in a section off the west side, off of Dunbarton Road, up in the apartments up there. But that, as you drive up to drop this kid off,
0: yeah,
3: the whole section is Nepalese. Like, they're all their families. You can smell the food.
0: Yeah.
3: Like, you can literally smell, you know, and so, you know, I would ask these kids and talk to these kids about their culture and about, you know, I had a lot of South Sudanese kids from basketball, such, you know, it's different cultures and it's learning about the people, and it's just awesome. And that's what Manchester's about.
0: Yeah, really, really is. No, I love, I mean, yeah.
3: And back then it was people learning about, you know, there was a lot of French Canadian, right, on the west side, and then it was Irish, then it was Greek, then, you know, and then it just has evolved into
0: all kinds of stuff.
3: Yeah, all kinds. I mean, you look at Beach Street School; they have multiple languages in there.
0: That's right. Let's take a quick little break. We're going to come right back.
4: 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Call us at 250-6007. It's the morning show.
5: Good morning, Manchester. Here's Peter White.
0: Well, I know Manchester Inkling got a bunch of awards.
3: They did, huh?
0: Yeah. Nice. Well, I understand. Andy probably won't want to talk about it, but...
2: we can understand that.
0: I'm not going to mention it. At all. I'm not going to mention it.
2: I know. Mention what?
0: I don't know.
6: Hi-yo!
0: All right, let's see. Phone lines are open, 250-6007. And we have our Facebook Live room open. And look at everybody in there this morning. I'm telling you, you guys are looking good. Mike Pelopita, looking very good this morning. Now, I hope he's wearing his Hawaiian shirt.
2: Yeah, hey.
0: We're trying to get this Hawaiian shirt thing
3: spread.
0: Yeah, to spread. You know, hopefully over at City Hall they're wearing their Hawaiian. Like, I hope Eric Lesniak's wearing a Hawaiian shirt today.
2: Yeah, I hope the mayor's wearing a Hawaiian shirt.
0: He should. It's Hawaiian Shirt Friday. It's summertime. In the summer, you know what? If Nick LaValle can go to the alderman and have this city called Tender Town.
2: Yeah.
0: we can have Hawaiian shirt Friday at City Hall during the summer.
2: And I'm going to learn how to get an initiative going.
3: Yeah, and you have to say aloha when you see
0: instead of hello. That's right.
3: Aloha.
2: Aloha, Buzz.
3: So you answer the phone.
2: Oh, not you. You don't have a shirt on. Aloha, Peter.
0: No, he can still. I mean, he is. Come on, make believe.
3: It's underneath my sweatshirt, man.
2: Yeah, gotcha.
0: He can put the Baltimore. He can put the Baltimore Orioles one on.
2: Yeah, I guess.
3: That thing looks a little stanky over there.
0: Well, no.
2: What? It's Peter's.
3: Oh, okay.
0: Yeah, no, it's really. Well, it's
3: how many different people have worn that?
0: Only Steve.
3: Oh, okay. Well, that's all right.
0: Right. Now, by the way, Steve was on the radio last night, and I happened to be listening, and it was fantastic. So I'm like, this is kidding. So Steve,
3: open ears.
0: If you're out there, yeah, open ears.
2: Great music.
0: It'll be on again on Saturday at I believe it's 6 o'clock. Open ears. All right. Let's see. Good morning to Nick LaValle. Nick LaValle is going to be joining us, I think, if all works out, sitting with us next Friday morning before we go on our vacation.
2: Nice.
3: Oh, yeah. I'll listen on my way up to.
0: Oh, that's right. You're not going to be here.
3: Yeah. Oh, I got to get a head start. Get up. Well, that's actually going to the track that day.
0: Oh,
3: that's
0: okay.
3: That's the third. That day.
0: Yeah, Friday.
3: Yeah.
2: He'll be watching the ponies.
0: Yeah. And of course, we have our annual 4th of July celebration down here at Arms Park. It says there are going to be special speakers.
3: Nice.
0: Yeah, and there's going to be some entertainment and stuff.
2: Huh.
3: Yeah.
0: Wasn't Glenn great yesterday?
3: I mean, and Mikey.
2: Yeah, they.
0: I mean, they killed it yesterday. I mean, they.
3: That was a classic. That is for sure.
0: I actually got messages from people saying, "Wow, great show today."
3: Glenn's getting the humor going now too.
0: I think he's starting to get it.
3: Now, yeah,
0: I told him. I said, "Come on, man,
2: was fun, right?"
3: Yeah, he's having a good time with it, I think.
0: And we
3: it seemed like it anyway.
0: I mean,
2: you know, these are again two people that show Manchester's positivity right there.
3: Mikey.
2: They're great. They're Manchester's biggest fans.
3: Mikey is good. It's too much with the karaoke.
0: I got to mention also, I saw Alderman June Trishini.
3: Yeah.
0: And her husband Jeff, because Jeff won some award, some big wig award, a journalism award.
3: Oh, he did?
0: Yeah.
3: Yeah, that's not surprising.
0: Yeah.
2: Not at all. He does a good job.
0: Oh, Matt, you followed Jeff Rogers on journalism?
2: No,
0: I had no idea. You knew. I had no idea you went to Jeff's work.
2: I read a few things here and there.
0: What did you read?
2: I don't remember. I read a lot.
3: Yeah.
2: Oh, so now I'm being put on the spot, huh?
0: Well, I'm just saying. I didn't know what specific.
2: I read a lot.
0: I didn't know what specific Jeff Rogers work liked.
2: You know,
0: I didn't know.
3: Say something about bikes, Matt.
2: Well, it was great when he was on the show talking about bikes too. That was awesome.
3: Yeah.
0: And let's say good morning to Jan Bopalon. You know, she's a few weeks in on retirement now.
3: Yeah.
0: Well, a week and a half, 2 weeks, something like that. 3 weeks. It never ends now, Jan.
3: It still feels like vacation, Jan.
0: Yeah.
3: Right now.
0: Dickie Grayson, well, I think he's on vacation this week. He's fighting crime at the beach.
2: What a ruckus.
0: At the beach. David Stack, aloha to you. Yes.
2: I love this Hawaiian shirt day thing.
0: Well, I'm glad we're keeping up with it because I've been trying to get it going for, you know, about 10 years.
2: It took me 3 years to get on board.
3: And
0: yeah.
3: Matt's got 70 of them now.
0: Yeah, Matt can wear them all year round now.
2: Well, yeah, but I mean, they are. Like, even you're somewhere, it's hot and humid.
0: Yeah.
2: These are great. They breathe. They wick the sweat.
0: Yeah.
2: Yeah, I just used a fancy word. That's right.
3: Wick?
2: Yeah.
3: That's fancy.
0: Yep. Yeah.
2: And they're just cool looking. I mean, how do you not like, I think anywhere you go, you see a guy in a Hawaiian shirt, you want to meet the guy because you know there's something cool about him.
3: Yeah.
2: There's just something that says, man, I'm cool. I don't care what anyone thinks.
0: Right. That's exactly, it's kind of a thing.
2: It is. Like, when I go to Mojo's, there's a couple other guys that always have Hawaiian shirts on. And now, their shirt.
0: Yeah, of course, because they're fun shirts.
3: You're in the club now, Matt?
2: Yeah.
3: You joined the club?
0: I mean, we act like we know what we're talking about, but you know who knows Hawaiian shirts, and it's and I'm going to bring it up again. John Clayton.
2: Yeah.
0: I mean, he's been doing it for years. I think he started in the 80s.
3: Yeah.
0: Back when he had a hot tub.
2: Only guy you'll ever meet that was in the hot tub with a Hawaiian shirt on.
0: Maybe he did. I don't know. But he has a, and then, yeah, the first time I saw John Clayton in person, I told you, he was walking around at the mall by himself. Just one, like, lazy afternoon. And I'm like, there he is. That's the guy. That's the in the city guy. Yeah.
2: Does he wear these shirts year-round, too?
0: I don't think he's gotten away from them over the years.
2: Well, I think the rule, there are kind of rules. Like, you shouldn't wear them year-round. I think they might be overdoing it.
0: It's a summer thing.
2: Yeah, and I think, like, okay, you go on vacation to, like, Florida or the islands. Yeah, you bring the Hawaiian shirt, and that's maybe your wardrobe.
0: Maybe in the winter we'll have turtleneck Friday.
2: Nope. I'm not wearing a turtleneck.
0: Yeah, white turtlenecks.
2: No. Won't do it.
0: That was a cool style back when I was in high school. You would wear like a white turtleneck and like a navy blue champion sweatshirt over it.
2: You know what would be even better? Did you ever wear it in the winter?
0: You never wore turtlenecks?
3: It was in for a little bit. Yeah.
0: When I was in fourth grade, I had some weird turtlenecks.
3: I definitely had some. Yeah. And it was in. But we had like the 70s, like, striped ones, you know what I mean? They had the stripes on them and
2: the ones that made brown and yellow.
3: That's what mine was.
0: A lot of brown,
3: yellows,
2: tans.
3: Yeah.
0: So disgusting. I hate those colors.
3: Yeah. Everybody had the same color.
0: Put on your brown corduroys. I hate those. I hate those corduroys. No, brown. Come on.
2: Yeah, I know.
3: Yeah.
0: Let's get the cranberry.
3: Yeah.
0: Anyway.
2: Yeah, we should do something with cardigans in the winter.
0: I don't know.
3: Like cardigans.
0: I did cardigans once, and I don't want to do it again.
2: Now, what did Mr. Rogers wear when he got home? He took off his jacket, he put on
0: It was a zipper, I believe. When the one he changed into was a zipper.
2: We should get those for the cool morning.
0: He'd come in with a suit coat.
2: Right.
0: And then he'd take his suit coat off, he'd hang it up, and put his relaxing sweater on.
2: We could get a little coat rack for the corner, and then we could all get nice zip-up sweaters because it gets cool in here in the winter.
3: Are you going to sing when you come in, too?
2: I've been knowing the dance as I come in.
3: Change into your slippers?
0: He likes a good intro song.
2: Oh, I really wish I could bring slippers and change into them in the winter here. Maybe I'll get some studio slippers.
0: You like a good intro song, right?
2: Oh, yeah. That's my favorite thing in life.
0: Really?
2: Music-wise, every song, like,
3: A walk-up song? We get a Matt walk-up song?
2: Even just, like, an entry song. You're walking in, like... Okay, and it all stems from Reservoir Dogs. Because the beginning of that movie, the music, that whole thing, it's just perfect.
0: Really? Really?
2: Yep. And I always, like, picture, like, walking into, like, anywhere, you know, you're a restaurant or something, someone just like
0: stuck in the middle with you.
2: No, Little Green Bag, when they actually like during the opening credits.
0: Oh, see, I haven't seen that. You remember movies pretty good. I saw the movie, but I don't even, I could see it again and it'd be like a new movie to me.
2: Kind of a film buff.
0: Oh, no.
2: Oh,
0: you're not only. Are you a fan of Jeff Rogers' journalism? You are also a film buff.
2: Well, Peter,
0: we are learning.
2: A lot you don't know about me. I mean,
0: yeah, we are learning so much about you.
2: I've been considered a Renaissance man in many circles.
3: Many circles.
0: How many circles?
2: I don't know. I keep going around them.
3: Circles? Oh, man.
0: I don't know, Matt.
2: I do. I like certain kinds of movies.
0: Have you remembered does it come back to you, what Jeff Rogers' article?
2: A couple on bicycles.
0: Oh, okay, yeah, I'm sure.
2: There's a real good one on bike lanes.
3: Hmm. Yeah.
2: All right, I can't remember the specifics.
0: Before we get Andy on, I'm going to get you a good intro song, and you're going to open that. You're going to go in there and shut that door in a second. Hold on.
3: You asked for it, Matt.
0: I'm going to get this. Okay, you're going to, go behind that door. And then count to 10. And then...
3: it's going to be like the Johnny Carson entry.
0: And then... No, it's just going to be... All right, here we go. I got to get it ready. There it is. One. All right. Here comes Matt. Ready? I can hear him. I can see him. Here he comes. Oh, I made him count to 10. See, we didn't need that. We didn't need that. Here he comes. He's probably doing 10, 1,000. 1,000.
3: One Mississippi. 1, two Mississippi.
0: Oh, now he's not coming out like he's tricking us.
3: Well, he can hear the music because he's got his headphones on. He's waiting. There it is. There it is.
0: Oh, wow. Is that Kid Rock?
2: That kid was here yesterday after the show. Someone leaked the photos.
0: That was a pretty good intro. Yeah,
2: that was awesome.
0: I mean,
2: felt good.
0: That's a good song. You like Rick Derringer? Are you a big song. Rick?
2: Yeah, that's a great song. I just don't know it.
0: All right. Well, I'm trying to.
2: No, I like that song, dude.
0: Why isn't the camera working anymore?
3: Didn't that guy just die?
0: Yeah, he did.
2: Huh, man, that's sad.
0: Yeah, Rick Derringer.
3: Like yesterday or something?
0: Well, I don't think. No, that
3: pretty
0: was
3: recently,
0: I
3: right?
0: I think that was a Three Dog Night guy.
3: Oh, okay.
0: Yesterday. Derringer.
2: Well, I guess it's only a One Dog Night now.
3: Whoa.
2: What? Didn't someone else just die the other day? I mean, like a couple months ago, too?
0: You should write that down, Matt. That was a really great joke.
2: What?
3: The One Dog Night.
0: Yeah.
3: Kind of mean, but that's okay.
0: It really is. It really is mean.
3: They've replaced the other dogs, man.
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0: How's it going, Andy?
8: Good, how you doing, Peter?
0: Pretty good. Pretty good today. It's Friday morning. I was part of the gang last night at the JFK.
8: Yeah, I'm upset that I missed it, but it was kind of late. The girls had to go to sleep.
0: Yeah, it was very late.
8: Yeah.
2: Do they have a little soccer ball yet?
0: Carol was there. Did she get you that Hawaiian shirt I promised you?
8: Nope.
0: All right, I'll talk to her today during her show. I'll break into her.
8: Yeah. Maybe you could get it. You could pay for it.
0: Well, I was going to, Carol, because I was thinking, I think Carol's getting you a Manchester Inkling Hawaiian shirt, she told me.
8: Okay, then. All right, that's fine.
0: Yeah. And I'm paying for it.
8: Okay. Works for me.
0: All right, very good. So what's going on? You sound tired this morning.
8: The girls were a little better than 2 nights ago, but last night was still rough. I've been the terrible twos, so it's all right. Great.
0: Well, we'll make this quick for you this morning so you can go back to bed.
8: Okay.
0: What do you, what's in the news?
8: Over in Chester, there's a development of, proposed development of tiny homes, and all the neighbors are upset. Maureen Milliken has a story on that. I don't get why they would be upset, but I guess they have reasons.
0: They must be.
8: We have a bunch of honor roll listings from local high schools. And in the weather, it's going to be rainy today, cloudy all weekend, muggy, gross in the 80s.
0: All right. Very, very good. And okay, I guess we can do a quick business game, right? It wouldn't be the same.
8: Sure.
0: All right, let's do that. So Andy's going to give us an address, and we're going to try to guess the business. Matt, you're going to keep score. What's our first address, Andy?
8: Okay. First address is 245 Hooksett Road.
0: All right. 235 Hooksett Road. All right, Matt, do you have any idea what this is?
2: Yeah, I believe. Isn't that 777 store? Oh, no.
0: The club? The club over there? The dance club?
2: 777.
0: All right, let's go.
2: Decadent behavior.
0: Let's go to Buzz.
3: Back room.
0: Back room, okay. I also said the Puritan. What do we have, Andy?
8: In back room.
3: I will be there later.
2: Yeah, that would make sense since that 777 gas station, the 777 is the address.
3: Yeah, Matt.
0: Let's go to the next one.
3: You try, though.
2: I'm a Renaissance man, like I said.
8: Okay. The next one is, what's it here? 61 Lowell Street.
0: What is it? What is it?
8: 61 Lowell Street.
0: 61 Lowell Street. Hi. 61 Lowell.
8: Hi.
0: All right. Hi there. Hey there, cutie. Yeah, I know. I know you'd be good now today. Yeah. All right. All right.
2: I can't even put which one's which.
0: Hi there. You kooky. All right. Let's go to the, let's go to Matt here. What do you say?
2: Got Lowell Street Superette.
0: Lowell Street Superette. Yes. Let's go to Buzz.
3: Lowell, let's see, Red Arrow.
0: Red Arrow. I went with Booba Noodle.
3: Booba Noodle.
0: What do we have? What do we have, Andy?
8: Red Arrow.
0: Ooh, oh, I almost said that. All right.
3: There was something on that block.
0: Let's go to the next one.
8: All right. Next one is 136 Kelly Street.
0: 136 Kelly Street. All right. All right. What do you say, Matt?
2: Chez Vachon.
0: Okay. Let's go to Buzz.
3: Kelly. That's Bremer. I'm thinking Bremer. I always get those two.
0: Don't get confused.
2: What? How do you get?
3: They're, well, they go the same
2: one's
3: way.
2: One's the main street.
3: No, they're both. Yeah, never mind, Matt.
0: He doesn't understand.
3: We'll go Uncle Bob's.
0: Uncle Bob's. I went with the Shay. What do we have, Andy?
8: Dave Michonne.
3: Yeah.
0: All right. What are the scores, Matt?
2: Well, Peter, you are tied with Buzz at 2, and I'm in the background with 1.
0: All right, let's go to the next one.
8: Next one is 795 Elm Street.
0: 795. What is it, 795?
3: Yeah, 795.
0: All right. 795? 795. All right, I'm going to go with, okay. I don't know. I mean, all right, what do you say, Matt?
2: I decided to go with Insomnia Cookies.
0: Oh, you did? Wow, that's a great selection, Matthew. Let's go over to Buzz.
2: Thank you, Peter.
3: I went with the Zoo Health Club.
0: The Zoo Health Club. Okay, okay.
2: Nice one.
0: Maybe that's where Bill Berry works out.
3: Maybe.
2: One of the places.
0: Yes. I went with, what did I write here? I went with the Vallarta Tequila cool little bar there.
2: That's its name.
0: Yeah, what do you say, Andy? What is it?
8: Thirsty Moose Tap House.
3: Oh,
0: all right, Andy, nice job. Let's see, how many more do we have, Matt?
2: Well, we have one more in regulation.
0: One more in regulation. Let's go, Andy.
8: All right. 2287 Brown Avenue.
0: 2287. Okay. 2287. This is going to be our friends. All right. This is a good one too. All right, because I heard a replay a couple weekends ago when these guys were on the show. All right, what do you have? I'm sorry. I hope I didn't give it away. Matt, what did you say?
2: I went with All Town Fresh.
0: Oh, you son of a bee. What do you say, Buzz?
3: I went with Rounders.
0: Rounders? That's a good one, too.
3: Yeah.
0: I went with All Town Fresh. What do we have, Andy?
8: McDonald's.
3: Oh, Mickey D's.
0: All right.
2: And we were so confident.
8: Trick, yeah. Trick,
0: yeah. Yeah, you sure? That's tricky over there on Brown Ave.
8: Yeah.
2: That's a good McDonald's, though.
0: It is. It's probably one of the best in town.
8: It's the best in the city, in my opinion.
0: I agree, Andy. It's been like that for many years. It's very nice.
8: Yeah.
0: They take.
8: Yeah, hopefully when the Second Street one gets their new drive-thru, they'll improve.
0: Yeah, they got some work to do.
2: I'm not a drive-thru guy.
8: They got some work to do.
0: Yeah.
8: I think, yeah, I think Brand Avenue is the best, then Hanover Street, then 2nd Street.
0: Yeah. All right, let's go to our big Friday bonus.
8: Okay. 2264 Candia Road.
0: 2264. And, all right. Let's go to, I think, Matt, what do you think this is?
2: I'm going to go with Bonsai.
0: You're going to go with,
3: oh,
0: really, Bonsai?
3: That's what I was going, that's what I was thinking, Matt. Bonsai.
0: Why were you thinking Bonsai?
3: I don't know.
0: Why were
3: I was
0: you,
3: just,
0: are you guys in on some joke?
3: No, I was in the parking lot because I was just picking up the, I went to the farmer's market thing up there, the trailer.
0: I went with Mojo's.
3: Oh, okay. All right, well, one of us is wrong.
0: Well, I don't know. Maybe we're all wrong.
3: Probably.
0: All right, let's go. What do we have, Andy?
8: Bonsai.
3: Bonsai!
0: That, really?
3: That's a high number.
0: Well, I know, but I
3: well, you didn't realize that's on Candia Road?
0: Yeah, I did.
2: That's why most people don't.
0: I did realize that. I'm going to poke your eyes out.
8: Very end of it.
2: What?
0: I know where it is. I know that's Candia Road.
2: Did I say you? I said most people don't. Man, you're... What?
3: I'm going to poke your eyes.
2: I wasn't saying anything
0: see
2: about
0: you.
2: See
0: what you've done, Andy.
8: What's that?
3: So what happened, Matt? Who won? Is it tied?
2: No, you win, of course.
3: Oh,
0: you won.
3: I thought it was tied.
2: No, you won.
8: Do we need to have a ward off?
3: No, I won.
8: Ward game off?
0: I don't think we do. I don't think we do, Andy. What are you doing this weekend?
8: Okay.
0: Are you doing anything fun?
8: What should I do that's fun? What do you recommend?
0: Well, today you can go over to the first Final Friday event.
3: There you go.
8: I've heard about that. If I have time, I'll do it.
0: Yeah, I'm going to go check it out, I think.
2: Watch World Cup with the girls?
8: If they behave.
0: I was up so late last night, I'm going to take a nap.
8: Yeah.
0: Hi.
8: Hold on.
0: Hi there, you. Hi there, you silly girl. You silly,
8: part of
0: silly
8: the show
0: girl.
8: Right there.
0: Yeah, it is.
3: It's too much. Good stuff.
0: All right, Andy, you have fun with those beautiful girls, and we will talk to you on Monday morning.
8: Sounds good.
0: All right, thank you. Andy, Sylvia, Manchester Inklink. Right? Manchester Inklink, where everything in Manchester connects. You can find out what's going on around town at ManchesterInklink.com. Can you go see if they're at the doormat? Because, sorry, I didn't mean to call you doormat. I said, can you see if they're at the doormat? That's what I meant.
3: Or you didn't mean to tell him he was going to poke. You're going to poke his eyes.
0: I forgot I said that already. I already forgot I said it was good because I don't really want I don't really want to poke his eyes out.
3: He's got to understand you're a little cranky today from being
0: I'm
3: up
0: not
3: late.
0: I don't find myself cranky.
3: No. You feel
0: good?
3: I find
0: myself pretty good. I think.
3: I mean, I went home after halftime. I went right to bed. I didn't even go in my sunroom. I went right to bed.
0: All right. Let's, hello.
3: Hi.
0: All right. Let's get her all set up, Matt. Thank you. We're going to take a quick little break and we will be right back.
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1: You all know me.
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3: Okay, they want to mix it up.
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0: Rochester. Here's Peter White.
1: All right, we are back here. It's Friday morning, and it is a damp, rainy morning, but could be some storms later today. It's going to get a little humid, but it is summertime. So the morning show continues here, and we are excited. We have, now last year, I personally went to every one of these things. So we have the New Hampshire Roller Derby here today, and I'm going to have you introduce yourself because I couldn't find the email. Now, I've been talking to Blitzy, I believe, right?
2: Yep, Blitzy Borden.
1: All right, that's you. That's you.
2: No, Blitzy Borden is one of my teammates. I am Brutality Rex.
1: Oh, okay. I saw that in the email, and I'm like, okay, who is that? So, now, were you here last year?
2: No, I actually joined the team in February.
1: Oh, okay. So, I went to these last year. We were just talking about the JFK, and you guys will be there Saturday, right?
2: We will.
1: All right. So we'll get into that. We'll get into that in a second. So I went to these last year, knowing not too much about roller derby, and I learned a lot. And by the end of because I think you do a few of these at JFK over the summer, and by the time the summer ended, I'm like, I knew what I was, because I was filming for Manchester Public Television. So I was the guy, you'll see. I'm not going to be there Saturday because I was up very late last night. But I'll save you from that story.
3: Please.
1: So let me ask you this. What's in store this year for the New Hampshire Roller Derby?
2: Well, like you said, we have a game coming up on Saturday. And then for the first time ever, we are hosting a tournament.
1: Okay.
2: July 18th and 19th, we have a two-day tournament. We're going to have food trucks. We're going to have raffles. Ooh. We're going to have all sorts of stuff.
1: And that's going to be at the JFK?
2: Yep, at the JFK.
1: All right. I love that. I think that is fantastic. So what are the times on Saturday?
2: I believe our first game for the tournament is starting in the morning, I think 10 to noon.
1: Okay.
2: And then I think we're trying to schedule in three a day. So it's going to be a pretty packed day of roller derby.
1: So what do I call you? Do I call you Rex? Do I call you, what do I?
2: The team calls me Rex.
1: Okay. Is that okay to call you Rex?
2: Yeah.
1: All right.
2: Honestly, my office has started calling me Rex. I can't escape it.
1: Well, my generation, Rex means it's a cartoon dog. And you don't look like a cartoon dog. You are very lovely.
2: My team does compare me to a border collie, so it's not totally inaccurate.
1: All right. No. Okay. So you join, you're fresh on the team, right?
2: Yep.
1: And it seemed that these teams, and even some of the ones that come in from out of town, there's a camaraderie there, right?
2: Absolutely.
1: You get close because you're practicing and everything. Why did you want to do this? Why roller derby for you?
2: Well, I played in undergrad, actually.
1: Okay.
2: I played when I was in college at Arizona State. Shout out to the Arizona State Derby Devils.
1: Was that your skate name back then too? Did you bring it with you to the New Hampshire Roller Derby?
2: I went through a few iterations, but it was my most recent one. Yeah.
1: Okay, that's so cool. Did you have to sit there one night? All right, and say, I need a cool name.
2: Some people
1: take me forever.
2: Like Blitzy, she came up with an amazing pun. I was like, I'm gonna put two words that sound cool next to each other.
1: Blitzy
2: and that's about
1: Borden.
2: It. Yeah, Blitzy Borden. We have Michelle Obammer, Hannibal Rector.
1: I remember Michelle Obama.
2: It's such a good one.
1: I do. I remember her.
3: I love
1: her. She got
3: names.
1: A lot of penalties.
2: Yeah.
1: She was in the box a lot.
2: Well, No risk, no reward.
1: Okay, I do remember that. And who else? Who else is on the team that you can...
2: We have a whole list. My other favorite name on the team is Hannibal Rector.
1: Yes, I remember that too. Because you guys are it's a serious thing.
3: It's awesome.
1: It really, and I learned too that with all this, there's a lot of action. When the action gets going out there, it goes fast, and people do get hurt.
2: Oh yeah.
1: So it is a. All right, we're gonna take a call. You are you taking calls?
2: Sure.
1: All right, this is our friend Louie, I believe.
4: Oh boy.
1: Louie, good morning.
5: Rex, how are you? Are you a Sun Devil or are you a Wildcat?
1: Are you talking to me, or are you talking to Rex here?
5: No, I'm talking to the guest. Are you a Sun Devil, or are you a Wildcat?
2: I'm a Sun Devil.
5: Yeah, I remember you. I was in Phoenix, and I couldn't believe how well you could whip the person around the board.
1: How do you know these roller derby girls?
5: Well, you know, I want to go back and listen to the show, and I wanted to listen to Rex. And when we think of Rex around here, dear, we think of a guy named Rex Trailer. So don't mind this guy. Peter's very nice. As lovely as Rex is, she fits in beautifully with the aesthetic value of New Hampshire right now. Wouldn't you agree, Rex?
2: I definitely agree.
5: Doesn't it look beautiful, the landscaping, all the work, all the curbs that are being cut in? Doesn't it look beautiful?
1: Now, do you love it? Do you love it here in New Hampshire?
2: I do. My family actually owns a farm up here.
1: Oh, okay. She's a okay. Her family owns a farm.
5: Okay, I'm going back to the radio, but the 18th and the 19th, I have to put that in my iPhone in the notes, and that's going to be a two-day tournament, right?
2: Yep, Lou, put it in your calendar.
1: Lou, you can go. You can go.
5: Well, I like to put it in my notes.
2: Lou, oh, yeah, notes, that works.
1: Lou, you can go tomorrow and check out the New Hampshire Roller Derby at JFK.
5: I understand that, but I'll be working. I have a VIP pass. I know a couple of the... You know, this is a big thing, man. Roller derby is a big thing.
1: I know. I went last year. I learned a lot about it.
5: Yeah, well, if you could treat, you know, I know you're running on fumes, 50 minutes to go, but this is a star from Arizona.
1: I didn't know you were a star. Are you a star? Are you in the role? Like, if there was a roller derby, you know, and it probably is there a roller derby magazine out there that goes with the...
2: I mean, there is. I'm not in it.
1: Oh, okay. So right. I didn't know if
2: not
1: you were,
2: yet.
5: Yeah, right. But Rex is a Sun Devil.
1: I didn't know if you
5: devil.
1: Were the Kelly Slater of, like, roller derby.
2: Maybe one day.
1: Yeah. All right.
5: Rex, don't be offended by him. He's
1: how do you even
5: fumes,
1: know? How do you but, even know all this, Lou?
4: Yeah, you're making this up,
5: Lou. What do you mean? Roller derby is a big thing. I mean... You know, you like, where is Steph Light? I mean, you talk all the time about roller skating.
1: Well, I do, but I'm not talking about roller skating at Happy Wheels. I'm talking about roller derby.
4: Yeah.
1: Derby, the
5: well,
1: derby.
5: Well, that's where it all starts. I want to go back and listen to Rex, and I got to go pick up an order. Thanks for being here tomorrow, and I'll be at the tournament for sure.
1: All
2: thank
1: right.
2: you.
1: That's Louis. I had no idea.
3: I just went through these names.
1: You think he was making that up?
4: He was making it up.
1: I don't think he was making
4: he's
1: it up.
4: He's full of it.
1: Oh, man.
3: These names are
4: he's
3: awesome.
4: Going to he's going to deliver somebody's coffee right now.
1: Yeah, that is great. So you guys, not only do you do it here in Manchester, you do travel to other areas. Now, where else do you go?
2: Mostly we're staying in New England. Our team just traveled to Massachusetts.
1: Did
2: to Paley.
1: Okay, to where?
2: To, oh my God, I'm not going to remember what town
1: is
2: in Massachusetts.
1: Is it Lowell?
2: Maybe?
1: Yes, yeah, okay. Be careful.
2: Yeah, we're going down to Boston in a couple of weeks. I know. No, you hold your purse when you go to Mass.
1: Yeah. Yeah, you get those girls.
2: What?
1: You get those girls. Well, it's not only, you know what, there are a few men that are involved in the roller derby.
4: Oh, I didn't know that.
1: Oh, 100%.
4: Yeah. No, 100%. Wait a minute. Are they referees or something?
1: No.
4: Oh,
1: no,
4: they're on the team?
1: They're part of the action.
4: Okay.
1: Yeah, so you can, like, if there's something, Nate is here, Nate Graziano's here, if something you wanted to, I know you like to try out different experiments, that might be something for you to try out.
6: Me doing roller derby, you mean?
1: Yeah.
6: That'd be something to watch. It would be something I'd be very interested in covering, though.
1: Yeah, it is.
6: Right up my alley.
3: I'd try it.
6: Right about.
1: Right, right.
2: I mean, we're right up the street.
6: All right, we'll exchange employees.
3: I'd try it.
6: Right about.
1: Right, right.
2: I mean, we're right up the street.
6: All right, we'll exchange info.
1: So you do go all over the place. So that's fantastic.

0: You're a weirdo, man.
1: Yeah. Settle down, Gronk.
2: Yeah.
3: I'm horrible. Yeah.
2: You are. You're horrible.
3: Oh, these names are great, though. This is awesome.
2: Yeah.
0: Matt, they have guys in this. This is right up your alley.
2: You don't have the guts to join the New Hampshire Roller Derby, Matt.
3: No, I don't. I do not.
0: Do they have the short people version of it? Like mini roller derby? You know what I'm saying? Like
4: they just let the short people on the track.
0: Like the
4: I'm 5'1".
1: I covered the mini wrestling. I did that.
2: You did the mini wrestling. Well, yeah. Okay. Yeah. You're saying, do they have mini roller derby? Is that what
1: they have? They have to.
3: This is what pops in his head.
0: Oh, Matt would fit in there.
2: Well, Matt could be on the team. I think they just let him, you know, on the regular team.
0: Clown suit, you know?
2: No, you don't. Okay, now that's just going too far, Buzz. Dude, you know it's Friday.
3: It's not the rodeo. Just because I said I wanted to be a rodeo clown, I don't think
2: Rex
3: they have
2: here,
3: derby
2: sorry.
3: Clowns.
2: She's sorry she came in. She's sorry she came in.
4: No, I'm having a great time.
2: No, but really, this is something I think more people should check out. There is a following. I remember last year, a lot of people do show up.
0: Yeah.
2: But, you know, and I believe it's the price is right to get in. It's not super expensive. And that covers whatever. The snack bar is open. You can get snacks. I believe, if I'm not mistaken, if you'd like a cold adult beverage, there's a section, right?
4: There's
2: a small section.
0: A little beer tent.
2: That's where I sit.
4: I'm there.
3: I thought you were working.
2: I get a 15-minute break.
0: It's nothing like concession stand pizza from JFK.
2: No, it is
0: that little
2: good.
0: Square pizza.
3: The hot dogs.
2: You know what's the worst? See, I was around last summer, so sometimes they get Domino's pizza.
0: Oh.
2: In the back for the roller derby people, and I'm like, I'm eating like a kind of a lukewarm hot dog, and they're all eating hot. Domino's pizza. But it really is a lot of fun. Now there are two matches on Saturday.
4: There are.
2: Okay, so that's a good time. I'm going to encourage everyone to get on down to JFK. Where can they find out more about the New Hampshire Roller Derby, and where can Matt sign up?
4: Yeah, you can find us online. I think our website is just NH Roller Derby. Same with our socials, NH Roller Derby. We're on Instagram, we're on Facebook. We are always posting. We are always staying engaged. So shoot us a message. Shoot us an email. We are very responsive, and we love to have people come check us out. Come join the team.
2: Oh, I think that is fantastic. Well, good luck on your now. This is your first season with them.
4: This is, yeah.
2: All right. Well, I'm going to come check it out sometime. Thank you. I encourage everyone to get down there. And I'm telling you, you got to come back.
4: We'll be back.
2: All right. Very good. Thank you so much.
4: Thank
2: check
4: you.
2: It out. New Hampshire Roller Derby. We'll be right back.
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0: This is Manchester's WMNH 95.3 FM. Good morning, Manchester. Here's Peter White.
1: All right, we will be right back. We are back. Just like that. Did you get it on paper?
2: Go ahead. I'm a pro.
1: Okay, thank you very much. And let's get, we got to get Alderman Bonilla set up here. He's got that, I didn't believe they were giving these hats. I didn't get one of those hats last night. I believe they were. Were they giving these out?
3: Yeah, but they were exclusive.
1: Well, Dan O'Neill was wearing one.
3: Well, he's exclusive.
1: He didn't say I need, you know, when he went to get his hat, he didn't say I need one for my friend Peter White.
2: Whoa. Bucket hats?
3: You weren't there, Matt.
1: Look at these hats.
2: I know. I want one. My dad's got one, too.
3: You got to earn that.
1: That's
3: FIFA.
1: Yeah, that's a good hat now.
2: I'm going to get one.
1: I mean, how do you get the, how does

0: one get one of these hats, Alderman Bonilla? Can you help him out with that? I mean,
1: what are you doing with that?
2: I'm trying to figure it out.
0: Someone told me you can do anything, and it doesn't.
1: There you go. You're right up in there.
0: All right. So, how does one get one of these hats?
2: I know a guy.
0: Really?
1: I know a guy. See?
2: I can see if I can get you one.
0: Right.
1: I know a guy.
0: Dan O'Neill's not going to. Well, no, Dan will probably wear it.
1: He had it on last night. He put it right on as soon as he got it.
0: Did you realize he goes to the beach?
1: Yeah, what's wrong with that?
0: Oh, nothing. He has a new chair.
1: Oh.
0: Yeah, he got a new chair because the other one was falling apart.
1: Oh, I hear you.
0: Yeah, he almost fell.
1: I have a vintage chair. Doesn't everybody have one of those?
0: This one's nice, though. This one's nice.
1: Yeah.
3: Yeah, they've changed a lot. But.
1: Yeah, they're much better now.
3: Yeah.
1: I bought some new ones. But I still have those, the ones we were hanging on, you know. You lean back and you're not sure if you're going to go all the way back.
3: Yeah, the ones that when a couple of friends come over. Yeah, I got some chairs for you.
1: Yeah.
3: Careful, though.
0: Yeah, let's see if we can push through. Let's use taxpayer money, Alderman Bonilla.
3: Yeah.
0: And go to the beach for the weekend.
3: No. I'm looking at Airbnbs right now.
0: Right? I mean, come on.
1: No problem.
0: Right.
2: You're hilarious.
3: We'll call it a brainstorming convention.
2: Yes.
1: Yeah.
0: You need to, Matt. Jeez.
3: Huh? Why me?
0: All right. So, I was there. Like, how much sleep did you get? Honestly, have you slept yet? Or
2: I think you got more sleep than I did.
0: I went.
2: No, wait. I think I got more sleep. That's what I meant. I got more sleep than you did.
0: Okay, I got up at 5 this morning. I got up a little later than I normally do.
2: I went to bed like at 1:30 because I was just like taking it all in.
0: Yeah.
2: You know, I'm like.
0: It was a lot. I mean, how. What would you say at peak? Probably a good close to 70 people there, 75 people, right? I mean,
2: Yeah.
0: Like, I mean, was that the biggest?
2: That's the biggest crowd we've gotten.
0: Right.
2: And it was great, right? Like, I met so many people throughout all the games we had.
0: Yeah.
2: That we hosted as a city for our community. And
0: how did I do with the volume? Was I all right?
2: Yeah. You were amazing with the volume.
0: Oh, okay. That's what I was waiting to hear.
2: I had no idea how to use that thing.
0: Right.
2: Because
0: Joe put me in charge of the volume. And then someone asked the other guy to go get Joe to fix the volume. And Joe was doing something up in the media thing. And then Joe comes down, but I already turned up the volume because you told me.
2: Yeah.
0: And then Joe was grouchy because it was like 11 o'clock at night.
2: He
0: turned around and walked away and went back to what he was doing.
2: I think he was in a commission meeting.
0: How many cookies did you have last night?
2: You know, I didn't have a single one.
0: Probably because I ate them all. Because I always overdo it at these things. I always overdo it.
3: Buzz tried something new.
1: That's not new.
0: What, pizza?
3: No. I was kidding. The oatmeal raisin.
1: Oh. Yeah. I've had an oatmeal raisin cookie before.
0: Nate, you would have enjoyed the JFK last night. It was.
4: I heard about it.
0: Yeah, it was pretty good.
4: Yeah, I ran in. Carol and I were at the press awards last night. And I told her that you were actually going to this thing. She didn't believe me.
0: Yeah, she goes, no. And then she saw me and she said that.
4: Yeah.
0: She said that. So how was the awards?
4: Very well. They went really well.
0: What was for dinner? Because you guys had dinner there too, right?
4: Yeah, we did. Yeah, it was like chicken, like your standard sort of buffet fare.
0: So you guys all won awards?
4: We did, yeah.
0: Everybody but Andy.
4: I'm stepping into something here.
3: He wasn't going to bring it up.
4: All right.
2: Damn.
0: That's right. We didn't bring it up to Andy.
4: Okay.
0: We didn't bring up the awards to Andy.
3: I was very impressed with that, Peter. Nice work.
0: What? No. Andy's up for a radio award.
3: I know.
0: Yeah.
3: Mm. He's good.
0: I'm nominating him this year. Broadcaster of the year. But anyway, So what is next? If this continues, will we see any more of these as the USA moves on in the World Cup?
2: I feel like so. One thing we demonstrated was that as a city, we can really host these spaces, right? Mm-hmm. And now it's like we jumped on, we set them up, and now with the momentum's going and our community partners or business owners or small-owned businesses, it's on them now to take the rest of the viewing parties, because we did see a big need.
0: Okay, yeah.
2: And at the same time, right, we're watching these games and then the kids are just playing soccer and having like full-on competitions with each other. And just seeing how much this game brings us, you know, unites us in general.
0: Yeah, we. I was outside last night right before dark because I was over there a little bit early. And those kids use that soccer field across the street from JFK.
1: Oh, right, yeah, the little pitch.
3: Right,
1: yeah.
3: Until,
0: right, yeah. Right until dark.
2: Yes.
1: Oh, yeah.
2: Until those lights shut off. Mm-hmm. They're like, they have to go.
0: Absolutely. Yeah. It was pretty interesting.
2: No, honestly, you know, someone was telling me, I'm like, you must love soccer, right? I'm like, I appreciate the sport. I'm actually still learning the rules because we're watching the game. I'm like, I don't know why that goal didn't count.
0: Well, you pull it off pretty good. I thought you were a professional.
2: No, like,
1: I'm with you.
0: How about that last goal last night during the last minute?
2: That broke my heart. But you know what? I got some USA's at the top of their bracket. I think that's the correct terminology.
0: Okay.
2: They're moving up. Turkey, they're going home.
0: Okay, yeah.
2: Right? So I bet, like, the way I looked at it, Turkey had a lot to prove, right? They wanted to show their country that they had something left in them. A lot of our best players weren't playing on the field either.
0: Sure.
2: So I'm like, did USA lose? I'm like, no, they're at the top of their bracket and they're moving forward. And
0: that's exciting.
2: I'm looking forward to what USA is going to do because, like, I honestly think we're going to make it.
0: Yeah, really? Okay, that's
2: exciting. I do. They're like, they are, and like, it's super.
0: So you're
2: cool
0: all in on
2: that.
0: This now. You're all in.
2: I'm all the way in it, and my, you know, it's like, I know our city loves soccer.
0: Now, your
2: soccer.
0: Family was there last night.
2: Yeah, yeah.
0: They're like, all in on it.
2: My wife was there. So many of my family friends were there. You know, I was chilling with some of the kids from our community. Yeah, I'm all in. I got the ball. I bought
0: everybody
2: the ball.
0: Everybody was there
2: the
0: to support you, too. I mean, you got a lot of people supporting you as alderman, too, and because I think you... should be appreciated because of all the things you've already done. And I mean, it hasn't been that long, right?
2: It's about to be
0: about a year.
2: About a year soon. Well, I mean, around this time in the summer, I was campaigning and everything. I wasn't elected yet.
0: Yeah, you weren't. No, then you came on this show and it launched you into Manchester history.
2: Shout out to the
3: morning show bump, man. There it is.
1: Here we go.
2: Yeah. But I do want to also give a big shout out to, you know, the prior alderman, Tony Sapiens. He's always here on the show.
0: Tony's great.
2: I got my love for Tony. And
0: Tony is a great guy.
2: I hope I'm making him proud.
0: Yeah. You know. Where's Tony anyway? He's all, you know.
2: I think he's still working.
0: Yeah.
2: He's getting close.
0: Okay. All
2: do
0: right.
2: Do his thing and enjoy his life with his lovely wife.
0: Yeah. Well, you're a good replacement for him. I think that is good. I know that... my friend Nick LaValle, you know Nick.
2: Oh yeah.
0: I mean, he's like, you know, he's like, wow, you're doing so much, you know. So it is great, and doing more things like this, like like you said it just now, use these public spaces, have these events, have a watch party of some sort, you know. Like these are good community events, not just to come and watch something, but to know your community. Everybody comes. Alderman O'Neill said earlier this morning, the diverse group of people that come in, young people, older people, people that have lived here forever, people from other countries, and all coming together to watch this event is great. And it's something we're missing now in entertainment because those times are gone. We don't all sit down at 8 o'clock to watch, you know, Three's Company or Cheers or whatever, you know, that you can watch TV at any time you want.
2: Right.
0: So it's a great thing you're doing, I think. So. Yeah.
2: Thank you, man. Thank you for, you know, pulling up, showing up.
0: Yeah.
2: You know, shout out to Buzz for being there, too. Well,
0: you know, now, do you ever take a break? I mean, it always seems like everywhere I go in Ward 5, is there more than one of you? Because I think I was over at Luigi's once, and then right after, I went over to Belmont Hall, and there you were, already there.
2: Having meetings with the, you don't know, yeah, like, there's, you know, I'm building relationships with a lot of the local businesses there. I am going to be taking a break soon. Me and my wife are going to be going camping.
0: All right, good.
2: It's glamping. You know, like, I'm a little...
0: Glamping.
2: I don't know. It's a campground, and there's, like, amazing things around. We're not in the middle of the woods. I've never done stuff like that.
0: All right.
3: My style.
2: Then we're going to Puerto Rico soon. So, yes, we're going to be taking
0: you got
2: some
0: all
2: time
0: kinds
2: off.
0: Of stuff going on. I
2: love
0: that.
2: Celebrate my birthday over there with her. So, it's going to be turning 35, so... So it's a
0: 35. That's
2: 35.
0: That's a good one, though. That's a good one.
1: That's a milestone.
0: Yeah, I like 35 is pretty good. You feeling good at 35?
2: I'm feeling good. I feel like, you know, I've really worked really hard. to show, you know, our city that, like, I got so much love for them.
0: I know. I mean, and you kind of, I mean, for those of you out there, I mean, we all know you now, but, I mean, you kind of came out of nowhere, right? I mean, was that ever on your mind? Did you ever think you would be a, you know, an alderman in a,
2: no,
0: you know, small city like this? Did you ever think of that?
2: No. And look at me now. I've done it so much, like, with my friends, my community, mentors, yeah, that pushed me to be the best I can be, and I'm still learning every day. So
0: now I understand you are such a popular alderman that paparazzi is out there.
2: Paparazzi
0: is out there taking pictures of you and everything. I mean, really, like, you got people following you around.
2: I'm
0: taking time out of their day to take pictures of you.
2: I was watching an interview with Obama.
0: That's humbling, isn't it?
2: It is, because, like, he was saying the same thing. Like, you know, I guess I'm living rent free in some people's minds.
0: Yeah. Yeah.
2: I'm taking that from Obama.
1: That's a good one. That's a good one.
0: That's amazing. But I mean, you know, you made it when you have to worry about, you know, paparazzi out there.
3: I wouldn't know.
0: Yeah, we don't get that.
3: Yeah, I know you're joking around, but seriously, you know, and I think, especially with everything going on in the city, you know, people are always being really negative about, especially that part of the city. You notice what you don't see at any of these events? Fights, problems, any of that.
0: I'm going to start those things next time.
3: No, but you don't know with how people want to come and attack that part of the city and all that.
2: Yeah.
3: You look at this, three really good size events and zero issues. Everybody had fun, got along.
0: It was great.
3: Right.
0: You had parks there. You had, what, is DPW part of that? Parks.
1: Collaborated with everybody.
0: But you had, you know, Manchester Public Television. You had Manchester Police Department. It was a great thing, man.
2: Yeah.
0: And really, thank you.
2: And we also celebrated, you know, our bus pilot route this Monday. So it was like back to back.
0: Now, were you on the bus?
2: I got on the bus the first time we tried it out. I had to go to my...
0: Did you do the whole route or
2: I
0: no?
2: I did. I've done the whole route.
0: Or did you go around the block and then ding?
2: No. I went the whole route. It was super cool. So I know our families loved it. So, like, milestones in Center City, but overall for our city in general. So
0: I want to spend the day exploring the city on a bus.
2: Oh, my God. It was
0: See, Nate,
2: super
0: that's
2: cool.
0: something. That's something, right?
3: I mean, yeah, we were going to.
4: That'd be great.
0: I know. Do something.
3: Let's do it.
0: Go over to the mall, you know, take a... What we should do is... There's three mall buses, I believe, right, in the city, I think. I
2: think so.
1: I don't know what the routes are.
0: Well, we each pick a bus. We all pick from a hat. And then we each take a different mall bus, and we see who gets there first.
3: Now, this sounds like a lot of fun. Let's do it.
0: Right? I mean, doesn't that sound fun? What are you going to do? I mean, we'll do it after you get back from Saratoga.
1: Valley? Can I take Valley Taylor?
3: Well, you're not allowed to pick your bus. You just said out of a hat.
1: That was my bus.
0: That's a good contest.
1: Yeah. Yeah, so you can get there first.
0: I'm going to take the South Beach one.
1: I'm telling Steve. Steve.
3: So we went from picking out of a hat to Matt gets last pick?
1: Yeah, you get last pick.
0: Yeah, you're going to get the...
3: Matt, you can go from, you know...
0: You're going to get that long South Willow one where they stop at...
3: Where's the one closest to Hooksit? That one you can take, Matt. Yeah, nor... North End Plaza, take that.
0: Yeah, I don't know. But, all right, what do you got going on today? I'm sure do you have a big schedule? Like a guy like
2: well,
0: you.
2: Well, today's the first, I believe, send-off Fridays on Hanover Street.
0: Oh, yeah? You're going to be out there?
2: I'm going to be there. Yeah, I'm going to celebrate, you know.
0: Are you going to sit with Carol and Judy? Did you hear about this?
2: No.
0: Yeah, they had this, they got this Ask the Grandma little booth.
2: What?
0: Yeah, they're going to give it for a cookie.
2: No, I didn't know that.
0: Yeah,
1: you can go ask grandma.
0: It's free advice.
1: Yeah, free advice.
0: Carol tried to get me to go last night. She's like, we have a lot of questions to ask you. I'm not doing it. I'm not sitting there.
3: Nope.
2: Oh, that's funny.
0: Yeah.
2: Yeah.
0: Are you going to this thing?
4: I heard about it.
2: You gotta go.
4: I was at the Diz Cafe the other night.
0: That's right. It's a big night at Chelby's tonight. I forgot. I'm sorry.
4: I'm booked. Sorry.
3: Lunch? Oh,
1: they might miss Keno's games. 600 to 704.
3: You can't do that.
1: On there too.
3: It's rules.
0: But all right, so well, listen, have a wonderful day, have a Thank wonderful you. Weekend. Maybe I'll see you later on. I'm going to try to head down there.
2: Yeah, pull up.
0: This later, you can
2: first
0: bring
2: time
0: my
2: happening.
0: Yeah, you can bring my hat and I'll see you later.
2: Okay, I'm gonna find you that hat. I got you. Yeah, I'll find you. Yo, thank you for having me.
0: All right, Alderman in Ward 5, Jason Bonilla, thank you so much. And again, we will be right back right after this with well, I guess award-winning columnist. An author, Nate Graziano.
5: 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Call us at 250-6007. It's the morning show.
6: Good morning, Manchester. Here's Peter White.
0: All right. I hope we can squeeze the Kid Rock report in this morning, Matt.
1: Oh, jeez.
3: We don't have to. I mean, everyone saw he was here yesterday after the show. He stopped in to see me, so.
0: Who, Kid Rock?
3: Yeah, you didn't.
0: I didn't see the pictures.
3: You didn't see
0: the,
3: yeah.
0: No one shows me anything.
3: They got leaked.
0: Really?
3: Yeah, but, you know, me and kids after the show hung out for a few.
0: Well, something I do see a lot, and I always click on it, and it is a column from Nate Graziano in Manchester Inklink, and it's fortunate for us to have him. It must be a day off. Oh, it's summer.
4: It's summer, yeah.
0: Oh, man, yeah. It's summertime. All right. Oh, yay.
4: All right.
0: Wow, what does summer mean to you, though? I mean, wow.
3: All right, that, well, dude, why don't you sit in the middle of your, you don't right. even take off your headphones.
4: Am I switching?
0: Yeah, go ahead and switch. Yeah, yeah, there you go, yeah. That's the magic of radio. It's like magic.
3: Well, when you got a good, you know, sound guy. Yeah, and no more with the... I was in charge of the volume. You were in charge of the sound. You're a professional, Peter.
0: Okay, yeah, sorry. I was, well...
3: Sounds like you were working the
0: That's what I was told.
3: AM, FM.
0: Yes, yes. I was on the board.
3: Yeah, you were front of house.
0: I was on the board. All right, so... All right. Yeah, so, all right. Again, we are fortunate to have award-winning journalist.
4: I am so distracted by that bird.
0: That's a baby.
4: Is it?
0: That's the baby that just came. It can't even... Like, you might... It was flapping its wings earlier. I don't know.
3: Yeah, remember? That's how they build up their breast muscles to get the strength to fly.
0: Hmm.
4: You're making that up.
3: No see? We've Come learned on. All this, man.
1: Yeah, Donna tells us.
3: What? No kidding.
1: Yeah, Donna won't let us know.
0: Now, watch this. That's right, Donna, right? Let's see if this works. Hey, Donna, good morning. We're watching you. We're watching little baby Maddie right now, and we have our friend Nate here. He would like to say hello.
4: Are we talking to the bird?
3: No,
0: we're talking to the Audubon, the attendant that is monitoring this this camera.
4: Okay,
0: and we love Donna. We've learned so much.
3: Yeah, we can like just be asking each other questions, and she pops up in the chat on there like, oh, hey, this is why.
0: Yeah, Donna, please say good morning to Nate.
4: Well, that
3: she might be in the other chat though. Yeah. Right now.
0: That's all right.
4: That feels far less insane than talking to the dirt, bird over here.
3: We talk to the birds too.
4: Yeah,
0: they are pretty
4: kind of like them.
3: Yeah, dude, Maddie's cool.
4: Wait, the bird's name is Maddie?
3: Yeah, after Madison.
0: Madison.
4: Oh.
0: Not Matt. We tried to get on it because I won the egg contest. See, so wait till you see the mom and dad bring back some prey.
1: Wow. Oh, yeah.
0: You will see that also.
3: It makes you want to go right out to breakfast.
0: How do you know Donna goes to the other chat?
3: Because we switch cameras sometimes.
0: She probably has two. She probably has, you know. Her desk probably has like three monitors with all three cameras, and she can, you know, I would assume it's some big control room.
3: You know,
4: well, I am such a distraction, huh? Oh, like
0: it does.
4: Oh. Like ADH boy.
3: Oh, praise hungry. Coming.
4: Oh.
0: Hungry, yeah.
4: Oh.
0: Oh my God.
3: But remember, it wouldn't even like go near the edge. Now it's on the edge. They call that perching.
0: Oh, yeah, oh, really? Perching, yeah. That's scary, though, because last year one of them fell off.
3: But they were fine.
0: Yeah, I think you laughed.
3: I did not laugh.
4: Wow, that's cruel.
0: Yeah.
3: I didn't.
4: Bloodless, really.
0: Okay, he didn't laugh. Okay.
3: I was concerned about the bird. I made one comment about the bird being
0: dead. There were three
3: dead.
0: Of them last year. Now there's only one this year. Maybe you're right. Donna is in the... maybe Donna's not listening. Maybe Donna's listening to the morning bus. Do you know they're doing...
3: Don't talk about Donna like that.
0: You know, the Morning Buzz has got the Aloha thing going on right now, too.
3: Really?
0: But they do it big. They do it big. I think they actually go on a cruise.
4: So do I count? Like, does this,
3: yeah,
4: the shirt count?
0: Does it count to
3: 100%? It's flowers.
4: Okay.
0: It is flowers. That's right.
4: Summery. I got a text. I woke up to a text from Maddie saying it was Hawaiian shirt day. And, you know, I was just rushing to find something.
0: Yeah, you got a big weekend, right?
4: Yeah. I've got a reading tomorrow at Pembroke City Limits.
0: All right. And now, are you going to this, Matt?
3: I'm going to try to get
0: it.
4: That's what he said last time,
0: I think
4: too.
0: He said this last time.
3: Hey, I'm rebuilding a Harley engine at the moment.
0: He went to see that Brooklyn Mike, though.
4: Right.
0: You know,
4: right. Because so priority. It's what he wants to see. Right. He doesn't want to see me.
0: Right. Clearly. He doesn't. He likes Brooklyn Mike better.
4: That's all right. So do I. I like Brooklyn Mike better than...
3: I can't wait till I write a memoir. Peter's going to get a few chapters.
0: Now, when are you going to do a column on how cool Rob Azevedo is?
4: Mm. I think I've done that a couple times.
0: Right. Yeah. I mean, is this guy not edgy and cool?
4: Yeah. Yeah, I love Rob. Rob's a great guy. We go
0: every time I praise him back like this, he thinks I'm making fun of him.
4: Really?
0: Yeah. And I'm not.
4: Right. So he,
0: maybe that's just the Massachusetts in him.
4: It could be, yeah, a little, you know, the defenses are up. I get it.
3: Yeah, but he's another guy just like, you know, Boone, Jason, these guys who are really trying to do something.
0: Yeah, well,
3: they are.
0: I mean, Rob is, he's done it. I mean.
4: Rex, Jason, Rob, everyone but me. I mean, you leave me for last year.
3: I think you're doing a great job.
4: I know.
0: Oh, your columns are great. I used to love reading. I know Rob used to do a few more for Manchester Inkling, but yours are great. They're quirky and they have personality. And I guess that's what you want in a column anyway. You know what I mean? It's
4: Yeah, there's an old saying too that if you're not getting hate mail, you're not doing your job as a columnist. So, you always want to stir the pot.
0: You can never call your column In the City, by the way.
4: No. Why is that?
0: That's because John Clayton, I think, has a copyright on the. That would be the
1: union leader,
0: right?
1: Union leader.
3: So just change it to Back in the City.
0: No, but
4: my column has a name.
0: But it ended with John, though. No one ever took over, here's, Maddie's In the City.
1: Yeah. Oh, I thought there was another guy.
3: Yeah,
1: oh,
3: really? Maybe he tried, and then it was like, no, yeah. Sorry, and ain't going to work.
0: That guy ran it into the ground.
1: Yeah.
0: Yeah.
1: Or maybe he named it something else.
0: Right, Kyle Clayton took over.
3: Now, that would be a good column.
4: Now, what if I rip off the Claytons and Rob and just call my column In the City Limits?
0: That would be cool.
4: Yeah.
0: In the City Limits.
4: That'd be awesome.
3: Oh, man, that's great.
4: Right?
3: Well, it's not really stealing ideas. If you steal two of ideas and put them together, right, then it's your idea.
4: Someone get Carol on the line. I'm changing the name of my column.
0: Yeah, where is
1: Carol? You already have a name, right?
4: Yeah, I do, yeah.
0: Yeah.
4: Yeah, it's not that Carol. Profound, but, but we're changing it.
3: You come on the morning show.
4: Yeah, now it's In the City Limits.
0: Let's see.
1: Yeah.
3: Yeah, me and Peter are just like, no, not good enough. You need a new name.
0: Yeah, Carol won a vote. So who won the awards last
4: night? Well, there were quite a few. I'm not sure if Carol's going to cover this. She's on next, right?
0: No, Carol's on. No, she's not on Fridays anymore. No, Andy was already on this morning, just kept it quiet.
4: I thought Carol had a show after this.
0: That's right. Yeah, I forgot. Damn.
4: Yeah.
3: We can break it here first. Don't worry. It's cool.
4: Yeah. Well, Inkling did really well, and that's a testament to Carol, really.
0: Yeah, because I did end up seeing her.
4: Yeah. She thought I was lying. I said, because Maddie told me that you were going to
3: be in the wild.
4: Right.
0: She said,
4: well, Peter doesn't go out at night.
0: I do go out at night. I was there last night for the people and my friend Jason Bonilla.
3: And because you got paid.
4: That's a little different now. Okay. All right.
0: I was the sound guy last night.
4: He was in charge of sound. This wasn't philanthropic.
0: I wasn't even grouchy. I wasn't grouchy. I was, it was a good experience.
3: And they've been praising him for the sound work he did. So.
4: Really?
0: He had some of the best sound work, I guess, JFK has ever.
3: They're thinking about giving him an award.
4: Yeah.
1: Hey, turn it up. Right. Turn it down.
3: Hey, there's more to it than that. Okay.
0: They're gonna put my picture up right next to John F. Kennedy's.
3: Yep.
4: It's better than Zeppelin at Madison Square Garden.
0: Oh yeah, man.
3: That was nothing.
0: Now, what are some of the bands? A lot of good bands played at JFK.
1: Aerosmith.
0: Well, I knew that, right?
1: But
0: we have a list of bands that there, played. Did we do this before?
3: Yeah, we did.
1: This I know, is 60s now.
0: 60s.
1: 70s, early 70s, because yeah. I was too young to go
3: the
1: to
3: the Beach Boys.
1: There you go.
0: The Beach Boys? Now, what year did the Beach Boys play at the JFK?
3: I'm going to pull it up now.
0: Well, it had to be after 1963, I would assume.
1: Right. I think, yeah.
3: I think it was 1950. No,
0: there was no JFK there.
3: No.
0: Who designed that building, anyway?
3: I read about it the other day.
0: Mike Brady designed that, right?
1: Yeah.
0: It was supposed to be B.B. Gallini's factory.
3: ZZ Top.
0: ZZ Top played at the...
3: 77. Blue Oyster Cult in 76.
0: Wow. See, I was just a kid. I was six.
1: I was like 10. I wasn't going to a Blue Oyster Cult concert. Yeah.
3: Beach Boys in 65 with the Knights.
0: Well, they wouldn't play in 65. Yeah. They could have. JFK was new.
3: I think it was like the first one, probably.
0: Really?
3: Yep. First. And then Frigid Pink.
0: Who went to see
3: Railroad?
0: There's got to be people around that saw the Beach Boys at JFK in, you know, 65.
3: I'm sure my mom probably was there.
0: That's pretty good. That's pretty big.
3: Well, they also played again April 22nd, 1971.
0: All right. Okay.
3: So, that would have been.
0: That's a good era of the Beach Boys. Yeah.
3: Then you got Aerosmith. Anyway. 74.
0: The Cars played. Am I right?
3: I see Styx.
0: Well, because there were bands that played the Practical Arts Auditorium also at Central.
3: Yeah, that might have been there because I don't see them. It says Styx in 76. Then you got 76 again, Blue Oyster.
0: Has Billy Squire ever played?
3: No.
0: In Manchester. Can you just ask, all right. Has Billy Squire played in Manchester, New Hampshire ever?
4: If right? not, you're going to make this happen, Peter.
0: Wouldn't that be something?
4: Can we get him?
0: Some people don't.
1: At Armis Park?
0: Billy Squire?
1: Was he one of them?
0: I don't know. I don't know if he was.
3: You know, we could get him at the Rex.
0: I think he would fill. I think he's bigger than the Rex.
1: Yeah, he's bigger than the Rex.
3: Do you like a three-night stand?
0: Okay, that's weird, Matt.
3: Why? That sounds logical.
0: A three-night stand at the Rex?
3: Yeah.
0: No. I don't know. I mean, where else could you...
3: He hasn't ever, but he's played the
0: why
3: ballroom.
0: Not the why they should have spent all that money on those 8 concerts or whatever they're having on one Billy Squire concert.
3: Yeah,
4: amen. Yeah, I'll contact him. We're good friends.
0: Some people hate Billy Squire. Do you know that?
4: Yeah, I've heard that. Yeah,
0: I have dying. A close friend of mine.
4: Oh, stop it!
3: They're dumb.
4: No,
0: I have a close that can't like thinks he's like super dumb and gay. He even used the word gay.
4: Okay, yeah. You know what? And that's because of the Rock Me Tonight
0: video. I know. And what's wrong with
4: pastels.
0: That? That's a great
3: video.
4: I mean, he did, you know, the crawling on his elbows with the pastels. And kind of, it tanked his career.
0: It did. They call that homoerotic.
4: Yeah.
3: Yeah, Motley Crue videos were okay.
4: Well, and the response was homophobic.
1: His music, I mean.
0: It was. Yeah. It really was.
1: His music was different. It was a little goofy for me.
0: Okay, because that sounds like a hater. That sounds hater.
1: I don't like Billy Squire.
0: Really, not at all?
1: No. I mean, I listen to
0: you
1: it
0: You don't
1: now.
0: Like the song Everybody Wants You?
1: See, the thing is, no, I didn't like it then at all.
0: Everybody
1: but now it's different.
0: You.
1: It's like nostalgic. So you listen to it and you're like, okay, you know. Like I was listening to like 80s, like mellow stuff all week this week for some reason.
0: Really?
1: I don't have any idea, but it's just like nostalgia.
0: But In the Dark, the song In the Dark?
1: Yeah, that's a good... Yeah.
0: That's a great song.
1: Yeah, it's not like I can't stand it.
0: I don't even mind Rock Me Tonight. It didn't bother me. I was wondering what all the fuss was about.
3: Yeah.
1: Yeah? I didn't even know it was a controversy until right now.
0: Oh,
1: I had no idea.
4: Oh, yeah.
3: Buzz was busy waiting for Aerosmith.
0: He's not kidding when it said it ruined his career. Now it was a column about Billy Squire,
4: correct.
0: Right?
4: Yeah, I was looking for a vinyl version of In the Dark, right?
0: Okay.
4: And I wrote about it, and then I wrote about how the Rock Me Tonight video and all the homophobia that resulted from it really tanked his career. And then Billy Squire reaches out to me, and he sends me via mail a copy vinyl copy of In the Dark and a headshot signed out to me. So yeah, we're good friends. I'll get him to Manchester.
1: I know I like the guy.
0: Yeah. Now, a lot of hip-hop artists use that. He has a song called The Big Beat, I believe, right? Billy Squier, it's called The Big Beat. Is it
4: what?
0: What's the Billy Squier? I'm going to look that up, too. Yeah, and a lot of hip-hop artists.
3: The Big Beat sample. There we go.
0: Yeah, it's one of the most sampled things.
4: Can you play it?
0: I think so. Can we? Let me see.
3: It has been sampled in 300 songs, nearly. Jay-Z, Alicia Keys.
4: Really?
3: DMC,
0: Jay-Z. Yeah, it's a Billy Squier. Let's see. I'll find it. I just have to go out back and rummage.
4: It's got to be a beat from one of his songs.
0: It must be next to the Michael Bublé's out back.
4: Probably I'll The have Stroke, to, maybe?
0: I'll have to.
3: No, it's from The Big Beat. That's the name of the song.
4: I don't recall the song.
3: Yeah, it's Jay-Z's 99 Problems. Great song.
4: Okay.
0: All right, The Big Beat, Billy Squier. So this is a first for you?
4: Yeah.
0: And you're okay, so this is great.
4: I really don't understand how this got by my radar.
0: Let's see what we got
4: here. Yeah, let me hear it.
0: See if I can I'm trying to just YouTube here. Anthrax, I'm the Man.

0: is wearing yellow.
1: Never when I woke up this morning did I think this was going to happen to me. Wow. Catchy, huh? Yeah.

0: Nate's really enjoying the Billy Squire. You're gonna go back to this.
1: Oh yeah, I am. Yeah.
0: Yeah.
1: Today is going to be a Billy Squire Friday for me.
0: Billy Squire sings
1: all day.
0: Billy Squire sings one of my favorite Christmas songs.
1: Oh, Chris, it's time to say I love you.
0: It's
1: yeah.
0: one of the
1: yeah,
0: best.
1: That's great, isn't it?
0: The video with that.
1: With Martha Quinn right next to him, clapping.
0: That's
1: fantastic. Nothing says Christmas like Billy Squire.
0: That's right. That's right.
2: 356 songs have sampled that.
1: Really?
0: Yeah. I mean, he's worth a lot of money.
2: Yeah, like Alicia Keys. Yeah, well, I mean, you've got everybody from NWA, Run DMC, I mean...
1: And he must get residuals on that.
2: Yeah, they have to
1: right?
2: pay him.
1: Yeah. And every time it's streamed,
0: well, he must own his license too, right? I mean, must.
1: Wow.
2: Huh. Yeah, after he tanked, they were probably like, here, you can have all your catalog.
0: Well, I don't think he tanked. I think, believe it or not, I think if Billy Squire went out on a small little tour, whether it be, I don't know what, Ben, even if it was a places as intimate as the Rex, I think it would be a big deal.
1: Yeah, I mean... I think that should be a campaign. Let's get Billy Squire to the Rex.
0: I'll wear a Rock Me Tonight t-shirt. Yeah. I don't care.
1: How do we make this happen?
0: Come on. Rock Me Tonight tank top.
1: Half shirt. Belly shirt. I'm going to wear a Rock Me Tonight belly shirt to Billy Squire at the Rex.
0: 1985.
2: You just asked how we make this happen. You know him. Call him.
1: Well, I don't really
2: know.
1: Hey,
2: man, come on.
0: Hey, Billy, I didn't know what's going on this summer. We'd love you to come down to...
3: do three nights, at this little
1: Billy,
3: quaint venue.
0: Yeah, the Stark Park concert series.
2: I've got it, right? You tell him we're having an intimate little jam session at our buddy's place. We get him to Pembroke City Limits. Already have a band there and rock it.
1: Yeah.
3: Meanwhile, the guy's 80 years old, Matt.
2: It doesn't matter, Buzz. He's still cooler than us.
1: Yeah. Oh, way cooler than us.
2: Yeah.
0: Did you know? I didn't even know if this is true, but David Dismukes, can you look this up?
2: Sure.
0: Now, the band Pilot, which sings the song Magic, you know, Oh, yeah. Billy Squire is in the band Pilot?
1: No.
3: What?
0: I'm telling you.
1: Holy.
2: With
0: David
2: Ringo
0: Dismukes
2: Star.
0: Says, huh?
2: He was in the Ringo Starr band to like, 2006 to 2008.
0: Who, Billy?
2: Yeah, Billy
0: Starr. Okay, but that, okay, I'm talking about, before, okay, man.
2: Yeah, no, I know,
0: I don't care what
2: saying.
0: He's doing now with those guys. I'm saying the band Pilot from 77, and that was his band before he went solo.
3: That's like a one-hit
0: Billy Squire and Pilot, Matt, is this true?
1: Yeah, I don't know. I know he was in a band before
0: seems
1: he went solo.
0: Seems far-fetched, but
1: I don't think that's true.
2: Sorry, but I think that's what they call the Mandela effect.
1: Yeah, I don't think
2: he was never in the band Pilot.
0: Oh, it's not the same group, but it's a different Pilot. Look up Billy Squire.
1: No, he did have because the song Cali, his band did, right? No.
0: Yeah.
1: Okay.
0: All right. Well, here's another. I don't know. I think that we have a Billy Squire fan on the phone here. Good morning.
4: Yeah, Matt's right. Billy Squire was never in Pilot. Pilot did that song, Ho, Ho, Ho, It's Magic.
2: Ho, Ho, Ho.
0: No. They do the. They also
1: Christmas
0: do. The they,
1: day,
0: also,
1: I love you.
0: They also do the Ozempic song.
4: Yeah,
1: yes,
4: that's
1: right.
4: Exactly. Pilot did the Ozempic commercial.
0: No, but I think. No, but it might have been a different Pilot.
2: Well, it came up and said he was never in Pilot.
0: I know, but maybe he.
1: I don't think that was the name of his band. I'm pretty sure of that.
0: Man. I'm sorry. Okay, that's all right. Not the same group. Okay. Hey, we all, you know.
4: Yeah.
0: Oh, he was in a band named Piper.
1: There you go.
2: Oh,
1: there it is. Yeah.
0: Oh, you know, you have some Piper records?
1: No, I don't, but that sounds, okay, I see.
2: Yeah, he was in, like, Kix, the Sidewinders, and then he found early traction with his 1970s hard rock group,
0: Piper. Okay, see, I didn't, did you know Piper?
3: No.
0: No, Bill Clayton knew Piper.
3: Not a Billy Squire follower.
4: Piper opened up for Kiss during their 77 tour, and that's pretty much how Billy got discovered.
3: Oh.
0: Now, Paul, what are your feelings about Rock Me Tonight, Billy Squire? I know you've covered it before.
4: Well, the song is great, just like all his other music, but that video was just, I mean, even before it was getting a bad rap, when it just, like, started premiering on MTV, people were like, including myself, what is this? Why? He wants to be Madonna or something.
2: Pretty cool.
0: See, I play that song every time I look at your picture with your tank top on. With
4: your that picture, that song would be a perfect soundtrack for that picture.
2: I thought he was just
4: only. I'm not wearing silk, and you know, it was a disturbing video. It was just disturbing.
0: It was just,
4: even
0: was
4: the
0: just,
4: drummer was disturbing.
0: He was just crawling around on the ground
5: in pastels.
0: Yeah. But he had even the Big Beat video I just played. He was wearing bright yellow pants.
4: Mm-hmm.
0: So you know what you know. While we have you on the phone, Pauly C, tell us about your show tonight.
4: We are paying tribute to the wonderful season of summer. We also have a all-new 9 at 9 2.0. Tony will be there. And, of course, Brooklyn Mike.
0: All right. That sounds good. Very good. All right, Paul. Thank you.
4: All right, guys. You all have a great weekend.
0: All right. You too. Thank you. Check that out tonight, 8 p.m. right here on the radio, 95.3. And if you're looking for something to do this weekend, you can head up to Pembroke City Limits or say hi to Mr. Cool himself, Rob Azevedo. And so what time is your, what are the times here?
5: It is 1 o'clock tomorrow. It's actually going to be at the Records and Bookstore. And I am reading with a former student of mine.
0: Okay. So. I saw this. See, I follow you online. Yeah. I saw this online. How's that feel?
5: I don't know. Cause it's a first for me. Her name's Memory Valentin. She just published her first book of poems.
0: Okay, that's
5: really
0: great.
5: really good stuff, strong stuff.
0: I think it's great that Rob made a place to have these kind of events. You know what I mean?
5: Of course he did, yeah. It's gonna be great.
0: Very, very good. So check that out. What time did you say again?
5: It's 1 o'clock, and it will be at the Pembroke City Limits Records and Books, I believe, which is right next door. So yeah, I mean.
0: So I don't know if you announced it yet, but I heard you got some more exciting news coming, right? I mean, are you?
5: Nothing I'm can announce right now, but yes, okay. there's something bubbling.
0: Okay, I love that. I love that. That's always good.
5: Yeah, it just hasn't been signed yet.
0: You went to recently, I know you've been to a Fisher Cats game since your hot dog fiasco. You went with Carol Robidoux.
5: I did Banana Ball on Saturday.
0: How was that?
5: Interesting. It was interesting. I'm a baseball guy, so yeah. Banana Ball is not something I'm ever going to, you know, follow,
0: but it was, you know, fun. Was it fun?
5: It was entertaining. It was fun. It was, you know, for people who don't have the attention spans to sit through nine innings of baseball. All of the games are timed. They don't go over 2 hours. They won't start another inning after an hour and 50 minutes. I probably could have done without like the line dancing and conga lines and all that sort of thing, but the rules, I think, of Banana Ball make it interesting to watch.
0: It would be great if they said, all right, it's the sixth inning. It's free margaritas for everybody.
5: Now I'm watching Banana Ball every night. Yeah.
0: Oh, man, that's great. So, hey, you see it out there. There's all kinds of things happening in Manchester.
5: Oh, absolutely,
0: I mean, isn't it great?
5: Yeah.
0: All kinds of stuff. I like I said, I saw Carol right after you did last night. Talked to her for a while. Always nice. I guess I am going to see her in a few minutes.
5: Yeah.
0: I feel like my day is never ending. I still feel like it's Thursday.
2: Tuesday. You know, it is great to see, especially this summer, I've noticed such an explosion in positive people doing just a bunch of positive,
0: really?
2: Cool things. Yeah. You got, like, with Wicked Joyful opening.
0: Yeah.
2: Everything going on downtown.
0: It's great.
2: The farmer's market being read. You know, you've got Nick Carnes, all these guys giving people options, like that new non-alcoholic bar.
0: Yeah, without.
2: That's it.
0: He's going to be coming on the show pretty soon also. So I talked to him yesterday.
2: Awesome. He's such a cool guy. Yeah, but we do. We get a lot of positive young people who are shaking things up and making the city
0: more fun. Nate, did you know Matt was a fan of journalist Jeff Rogers?
5: I did not.
0: He loves his work.
2: Said
0: it today.
5: I saw Jeff yesterday. He was at the press awards as well.
2: Sure, he won a bunch.
5: Yeah, he did.
2: See? Yeah, he won. Amazing. Yeah.
0: What one do you think won?
2: I don't know. I was really more interested in his bike lane articles. Keeping up on that because the safety issues with our Manchester cyclists. So, you know, I think those probably got some.
0: Really thoughtful.
2: Yeah, I got him.
0: I can get you his autograph, probably.
2: I could probably do it myself, but I might be starstruck again. Last time, I was stuttering, didn't know what to say.
0: Yeah, you didn't even know what to say, did you?
2: No, I mean, it's just tough. You know, you meet your idol.
0: You actually call him Mr. Rogers.
2: I do.
0: Yes, right?
2: Never change.
5: It's a beautiful day.
0: It sure is.
2: Hey, Mr. Rogers. Aloha.
0: Yeah. Mr. Rogers.
2: Aloha, Nate.
5: Aloha, Maddie.
2: Yep.
0: The garden of your mind.
2: Aloha, Peter.
0: Aloha to you. Aloha,
2: aloha
0: means
2: Buzz.
0: Goodbye.
2: Yeah.
0: You know. Yep. Aloha means goodbye. Buzz, you're all right, right?
3: I'm good. I'm good.
0: You tired from last night?
3: No, I'm just texting.
0: Oh, what's going on today? Anything?
3: Not a lot.
0: Yeah.
3: No.
0: You going to the thing over on here?
3: I might stop by that.
0: Go check it out.
3: Gotta hit the beach this weekend. I know that. But yeah, today. Yeah.
0: I don't know.
3: Check it out. What is it? Final Fridays.
0: Final Fridays. It's the first in many Final Fridays.
3: Yeah.
5: We should make a list of questions to go ask Carol. At
3: first question
5: later.
3: Is, that's right. Why is it Final Friday?
0: Well, we didn't do it.
2: I don't think they named it.
5: No,
3: I know that.
0: Yeah, I don't know what it is, but it's exciting.
5: It feels ominous, so.
0: It does, like it's the last Friday.
5: This is it. Final Friday.
0: But maybe it's, it's like the final day of the week. Come on, finish, you know.
5: Right.
0: It would even be better if they put Finito Fridays or something like that, right?
5: Well, final feels like it's the apocalypse.
2: I got a couple.
5: Here we go.
0: Yeah, maybe it is. So, all right, check out Nate Pembroke City Limits this weekend and keep an eye out for his great column in Manchester Inklink. Always nice. If you haven't seen our friend Nick LaValle at Wicked Joyful yet, they'll be open this weekend. Check out Diz's Cafe. They got a whole bunch of stuff going on.
2: Falcon Cam.
0: Yeah, if you're doing home improvement, you know, you got our friends at Queen City Cabinetry. We got to do a show there sometime.
2: Whenever?
0: Next door at the tub place.
2: Right in the tub.
0: All right, Buzz, thank you so much.
3: Yeah.
0: I want to thank Matt here. Thank you. Your name? Thank you. Yes. Nate, thank you, and I want to thank we have Rex here today from the New Hampshire Roller Derby and Alderman Award 5, Jason Benia. Thank you so much for coming in. All right, stay tuned. You have a Carol and June show. Let's talk about it. I know you're all excited. It's coming up right here live at 9:30. Adios.

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It is summer. It is my favorite time of year. I think, is today the first day of summer according to the calendar, or is that tomorrow? I'm not sure. To me, June 1st is summer. It's certainly the start of meteorological summer. Hey, I said it without stumbling over it. Meteorological. Wow, I'm getting good at this. My voice is not cracking as much as I expected it to be. When I started the show, if you are listening live on Saturday, if you heard me in the very first hour of the show, my voice was cracking because allergies have been horrendous this year, not just for me, but for many people. And but I thought by the time we got to the third hour, my voice would be cracking pretty severely, but it seems to be at a minimum. So I'm able to somewhat maintain my dulcet tones, which is a very good thing. But yes, it is, of course, Saturday, June 20th, and we do have some interesting music news. And one of these... I was very surprised to see. Oh, before we go any further, too, I do want to mention the two world radio premieres that we had that we opened the hour with, of course, and we opened the show earlier with today. These are exclusive world premieres, meaning you will not hear these anywhere else until they are released online. We had Stop Turning, the new single from Flock, F-L-O-K, Flock. Stop Turning comes out June 24th. And the other one was Idol 5, their new single, Blood in My Margarita, which comes out June 26th. So those are not available yet. You heard them here first. Literally, you heard them here first on Matt Connerton Unleashed here on WMNH 95.3 FM. So a couple of world radio premieres exclusively here. And thanks to our friends at Big GPR for sending us those. They send us a lot of great stuff. So onward and upward, in the meantime, we go, because we do have... This relates to something we talked about earlier. We had members of the band The Surge on the show with us in the first hour, and we were talking about CDs. Now, if you happen to hear that interview, you might know what I'm referring to, because they're in the UK, and they were talking about how the new album, Meow, which comes out in August, their new album coming out in August, it's going to be, they're going to have physical CDs. And this is a subject that comes up a lot on the show. When you're releasing music in the year 2026, how do you do it? Do you just do it digitally? Do you just put it out on the streaming platforms like Spotify and Bandcamp and everything? Do you do physical CDs? Do you do vinyl? Vinyl, very popular these days, actually. What was it, a few years ago? What was it, maybe 2023 or 2024? The first year since CDs came out that vinyl actually outsold CDs. And I don't know where CDs fall right now in terms of how they're selling, but new music is still released on CD, certainly still released on vinyl. There's even indie artists putting out cassette tapes. Not kidding. You can find them if you don't believe me. So physical media is still very much a thing, but gone are the days, or at least I thought gone were the days, of people burning CDs. Now, if you are old enough to remember, there was a time when you could burn CDs, burning meaning copying. Again, for you very young people who don't know what I'm talking about, when you take a CD and you copy it, that is, whether or not that's okay or ethical is a subject that's been of debate since I was a kid. Geez, when I was a kid, we would copy cassette tapes. You know, if you had a dual cassette deck, you know, you could put a cassette in one side, press play, and the other side press record. And sometimes that's how I would get music from my friends, and they would get music from me. We would trade that way. You know, just I'll copy that tape for you. I'll copy that cassette. But you know, eventually it became all about burning CDs. Anyone who was in a band in, say, the 90s or 2000s up until, I don't know, maybe 10 years ago, maybe not quite, but there was a period of time where if you were in a band, you might be burning CDs. You might be burning CDs to give out to people. You might be burning CDs to give to radio stations. You know, every once in a while, someone will bring us a CD here. You know, when we have guests in studio, they'll bring a CD, a physical CD, but it's not to play on the air. Even though we do have a functioning CD player here, it's not to play on the air. That's all done digitally. We just, everything's online. They email us the tracks ahead of time.
But, you know, but they'll still bring in a physical CD and all the packaging and everything if they're releasing it on CD.

because it is cool to have the physical media. You know, if you're a nerd like me, you like reading liner notes and things like that and have the artwork. I'll tell you, when I first started interviewing musicians, and I've been at this a long time, I'm dating myself, but when I first started, it was not uncommon not only for a musician to hand me a CD and not email the tracks ahead of time. That's how long I've been doing this. Where instead, even though the technology existed, rather than emailing me the tracks, a musician who was going to be a guest on a show that I was doing might actually hand me a burned CD with just a burned CD with, and they write on it in magic marker what it is and then hand it to me. And then it's not even in a case. This would happen all the time. Wouldn't even be in a case. And they would hand it to me on their finger. They would put the CD, they put their finger, their index finger through the hole in the CD. And that's how they would hand me the CD and say, this is for the radio show or this is for the podcast. Thank God those days are gone. I have to be honest with you. It never left, not that I was ever a jerk about it, but it never left the greatest impression on me when a guest or a potential guest would hand me their music on their finger. They would put their the CD on their finger, their burned CD that they wrote on it, labeled it with magic marker, and then, here you go. That never left the most professional impression, but it would happen more than you might think. So I prefer it the way we have it now. Everything is done digitally. If you want to bring me a CD, great. And I love getting CDs from our guests with the artwork and everything in the full package, but I do not miss the days of burned CDs. Many of us, again, if you're old enough to remember, you might have had one of those CD booklets that you would drive around in your car with, right? You got the CD booklet, you're putting the CDs in the CD player, and a lot of them were burned CDs. And some of them you might not even know what they are because the magic marker wore off on them, but a lot of them would be burned CDs. So, but anyway, that's a thing of the past, right? Even though CDs still exist and they're still making CDs and artists are still releasing music on CDs, burned CDs are a thing of the past, right? Well, I'm building to something here. And those debates about whether or not it's okay to burn a CD, or is that a form of piracy? That's also a thing of the past, right? Because no one's burning CDs anymore, right? Okay. This is from digitalmusicnews.com, one of my favorite websites for music industry news. Oh, by the way, cheap and shameless plug. You can also, now with greater consistency, because we're going to be putting up a lot of content on both ipmnation.com and on mattconnertonunleashed.com, you are going to see a lot more content and a lot more articles and blogs. And that has already started. So just a quick shameless plug. If you want some, for example, a couple new articles on ipmnation.com all about college radio. They're there. Check them out, please. Enjoy them. You're going to see more on mattconnertonunleashed.com. Not just the show, but other show-related content that isn't necessarily audio, but some articles. Just want to mention that. Get that in there. Anyway, okay. So getting back to this. So digitalmusicnews.com has an article titled, and this is the actual title, "Yes, this is a 2026 headline. Judge issues 2-year jail sentence for burning and selling CDs." Now, who had that on their bingo card in 2026? First of all, somebody actually, in any time, in any year, in any era, somebody actually getting in trouble and actually facing some sort of legal consequence for burning a CD? Unheard of. Nobody, whoever got caught doing that, whoever got in trouble for doing that? Right? I mean, yeah, maybe some people, but very few, right? You just don't expect it. Nobody expects to get caught or punished, even if you are caught, right? For that? For burning a CD? Come on. But actual legal jeopardy? Like a 2-year jail sentence for burning and selling CDs in the year 2026? All right, well, let's see. Again, this is from digitalmusicnews.com. A UK man, oh, it's funny too, this happened in the UK. I didn't pre-read this, I didn't have time. This happened in the UK. And, you know, we were talking earlier to The Surge, members of the band The Surge who are from the UK, and we were talking about CDs.
So, all right. A UK man has received a 26-month prison sentence after pleading guilty to the unauthorized mixing and selling of CDs in violation of copyright law. Now, I don't know. Maybe they're strict about that in the UK. That would never happen in the United States. I don't think it would. Maybe it hasn't. I just don't know about it. But again, in any era, can you imagine somebody actually being sentenced to prison for 26 months over burned CDs? It just wouldn't happen, right? I don't think it would. Am I wrong? All right. It says here, the article goes on. If you thought the headline was from 2002, you'd be forgiven. Instead, it's 2026, and a man in the UK has been sentenced after pleading guilty to the unauthorized mixing and selling of CDs in violation of copyright law. 47-year-old Mark Kearns was issued a 26-month prison sentence, which will be suspended for 18 months. He must also carry out 250 hours of unpaid community service work. Oh, I had to mute the mic for a second. Speaking of allergies, my nose is getting very itchy. All right. Well, at least this sentence is suspended. I assume when we say suspended sentence, I know what that means in the United States, not from personal experience, mind you. I've never been in any trouble. But I know what that means in the United States. If your sentence is suspended, you're not going to do any time. The only way you're going to do any time is if you violate parole, if you get into some other kind of trouble, then that sentence can become unsuspended pretty quickly. But so it sounds like he's not actually going to prison if it's a suspended sentence, I assume. Oh, wait a minute. No, I misread that. He was issued a 26-month prison sentence, which will be suspended for 18 months. So it's a 26-month sentence, but it's suspended for 18? Now I'm a little bit confused. What does that mean? So is it suspended for 18, and then when he gets to month 19, he has to go to prison for a few? I don't know what that means. I guess it doesn't matter. I'm getting bogged down in details that are not necessarily relevant to the heart of the story. Continuing on. Again, this is from digitalmusicnews.com. Kearns pleaded guilty to a number of charges at Hull Crown Court and was sentenced on Thursday. The sentence follows a lengthy investigation that began in mid-2019 after the British phonographic industry became aware of the offenses in 2018. A warrant was issued in September 2022. Again, maybe they're much more strict about that. I mean, the laws exist here, but actual enforcement, maybe they're more strict about that in the UK. Can you imagine here in the United States, police show up at your door. They've got a warrant for your arrest. You've been burning CDs. I mean, it's unfathomable, is it not? So a spokesperson for the Yorkshire Council said, quote, "This activity enabled him to commercially exploit protected material, generating income at the expense of legitimate artists and businesses within the music industry," unquote. Maybe, I don't know. Maybe it's that he was selling them. If he had just been burning them, he probably would have been fine. But was he, but how much could he have even been, like, what was he doing? Was he burning them and then just selling them? Like, where was he selling these? Again, it's the year 2026. Who's buying these? Who's even buying these from him? Who, like, what is the market for this? So this guy's, I get it. He's burning the CDs and then he's selling them to make money. Who is buying the burned CDs from him? Is he selling them to people on the street? Is he like the guy, like, you know, you'd see this, like on 70s, TV shows or something, you know, like on 70s buddy cop shows like Starsky and Hutch or whatever, you know, you'd see the guy on the street who's selling stolen watches. You know, he opens his jacket and you see all these stolen watches. It's almost comical, right? It is kind of comical. You see all these stolen watches on the inside of his jacket. He's trying to sell you a Rolex or something or they're counterfeit watches, something like that, right? Is that what this guy was doing with the CDs? Is he on the street and he's just like opening his jacket and saying, "Hey, do you want to buy a burned CD?" Is that what this guy was doing? Because who's buying these from him? That's what I don't understand. I mean, if you're going to make money at something,
be it legal and legitimate or something illicit, like, you know, illicit, quote unquote, like burned CDs. There has to be a market for that. Who is the market for this? The more I think about it, the more bizarre this gets. But according to the spokesperson for the Yorkshire Council, this guy was commercially exploiting protected material. Let's see. Cabinet member Lynn Healing said, quote, counterfeit and unauthorized goods undermine fair trading and can generate significant illicit profit. We will not hesitate to take robust enforcement action where offenses are identified. And this sentence sends a clear message that such activity will not be tolerated, unquote. I'm stuck on the phrase, generate significant illicit profit. By selling these to who? Who was buying? That's what I want to know. And I have a feeling we're not going to learn the answer in this article. Who was buying these? Where was the profit coming from? Is there a website you can sell these on? Burnedcds.com? I'm sure it would cost more to mail it than what anyone would pay for a burned CD. Oh, you want to, you know, if you want a copy of Elton John's greatest hits, it's going to cost you $10 at the music store. I'll sell you a burned copy for 50 cents. Plus shipping. It doesn't sound like a sound business model. I don't know how this works. All right, getting back to the article. Oh, here we go. Interestingly, sources failed to identify whether Kearns was selling CDs online, via social media, from a physical product stall, I'm sorry, a physical market stall, or perhaps from the trunk of his car, old school style. However, his CD burning and selling business must have left a significant and traceable commercial footprint for the UK government to have gotten involved to such an extent? Yes. Is that even possible? It says here, the fact that CDs are not an entirely abandoned physical medium probably further added in his getting caught. As the vinyl boom has been hit with production snags, the CD industry has remained smaller, but still notably bustling since its initial popularity over 40 years ago. Particularly in the K-pop and J-pop scenes, CDs and cassettes remain popular among fans for their ability to include limited or unique alternative album covers and photos. To that end, artists like Taylor Swift have continued to find success with the medium alongside vinyl in the West, despite streaming having largely taken over physical alternatives over the past two decades. That's the end of the article. I want to know how this guy was selling them and how he was possibly making money at this. This seems so bizarre to me. But yeah, I mean, CDs have had a resurgence. Vinyl, of course, never went away and continues to flourish. And even cassettes, you know, that came up too again during my interview with The Surge. I mean, it's hard to believe. I think it was probably about 10 years ago. I've told the story on the show before. Forgive me if you've heard it, but just very briefly. I've told the story, I think it was about probably 10 years ago. I was on Bandcamp.com. And again, you know, I'm a big fan of Bandcamp.com. And I was looking for local artists, and I happened to find, and I can't remember the name, but they were a band from Keene, New Hampshire, who was selling cassettes. And I thought, oh, I saw this, and I thought, what an interesting sort of novelty thing. Cassettes, they're actually selling cassettes. Very retro, kind of cool, I guess. I don't know how many they're actually selling, who knows. But then I started poking around, and I realized that there were all these sort of indie pop artists on Bandcamp who were selling cassettes. Cassettes had made this weird comeback. I guess if you enjoy the sound of tape hiss and all the trouble it causes when your cassette gets caught up in the gears, you know, what a pain. I don't miss cassettes. I mean, yeah, I have nice memories of when I was a kid recording songs off the radio on my cassette. Ooh, I hope these prosecutors in the UK don't hear about that. They'll want to track me down, have me extradited.
because I'm sure at some point I recorded artists from the UK on my little cassette player. But there were a lot of trouble. I remember when I was a kid actually using Scotch tape to, if a cassette that I really loved, if it broke, using Scotch tape to actually tape it back together. And sometimes it would actually work out, and sometimes it would not. But yes, that is a headline in the year 2026. Judge issues 2-year jail sentence for burning and selling CDs. I do want to know more about this guy. I'm going to keep an eye on this story going forward because I want to know how he was doing it, how it could have possibly have been profitable for him, and how it could have been a big enough deal that UK prosecutors actually said, we need to put this man in prison. These are answers that I seek. Okay, we have time. I want to get to another thing. This is from musicbusinessworldwide.com, another great site for music industry news. But this involves this involves our politicians. And we don't do politics on this iteration of the show, not anymore. We keep that for the podcast. We only do music and interviews and music industry news and so forth on the radio version of the show here at WMNH. But we do have politicians who are making laws about the music industry and about AI and all this stuff. And we've talked about the No Fakes Act on the show, which is trying to fight the proliferation of deep fakes. And these are all things that are going to continue to be problems that our politicians try to solve. Now, if you're a longtime listener of the show, you've heard me talk about how I always get nervous when people in the House and Senate start talking about making laws, making regulations about technology, because they very often have no idea what they're talking about. And some of them, the questions that they ask in these Senate hearings, some of these people I wouldn't trust to be a shift manager at a Burger King, let alone making decisions about technology and how technology is to be used or not used and how it must be regulated going forward. I get very nervous. And the example that I always like to use is, if you don't believe me, if you think I'm being hyperbolic, go on YouTube. Not right now. Wait till after the show. But when you get a chance, go on YouTube. Just look up Senate hearing Mark Zuckerberg, when you can find a congressional hearing of Congress critters asking questions of Mark Zuckerberg. He's testified before Congress on multiple occasions, I believe. And listen to some of the questions that these octogenarian and septuagenarian senators and congressmen ask in these hearings. And the conclusion that you might come to very quickly is, holy crap, I do not want these people making decisions about technology and making laws and regulations about technology, because they don't know what they're talking about. They're deeply confused and they have no business getting involved in any of this. No, thank you. They can only make things worse, not better. And to be fair, some of them are well-informed and ask good questions, but a lot of them are just, you know, and they're not serious people anyway. They're not there to solve anything. They're there to get some camera time that they can then use in a campaign ad the next time they're running for re-election. Let's be honest. Okay. But this is important. So again, from musicbusinessworldwide.com, No Fakes. Senate panel backs bill that could cost platforms $750,000 per AI deepfake. All right, let's take a look at this. The U.S. Senate Judiciary Committee has advanced the No Fakes Act, the bipartisan bill that would create a federal right protecting Americans' voice and visual likeness from AI-generated deepfakes. And again, that's something that's come up a lot on the show, too. Just recently, in fact, just last week, we were talking about Lionel Richie has moved to trademark his voice, his actual voice. And can you do that? Will that work? What about people who sound similar? Obviously, it's one thing to trademark your visual likeness. You own your likeness, no matter who you are, whether you're famous, whether you're not famous, whether you create any kind of art, whether you are completely anonymous in the world. Nobody can just take your visual likeness, your image, and do whatever they want with it. You own that. But what about your voice? Anyway,
Lionel Richie says, yes, you can trademark your voice. And others have said that too. And that might be where things go. But again, this is about the No Fakes Act. Again, the bipartisan bill that would create a federal right protecting Americans' voice and visual likeness from AI-generated deepfakes. The committee passed the bill unanimously by voice vote on Thursday. Oh, wow. So then you've got all these bipartisan, this bipartisan support. Republicans and Democrats unanimously agreeing on something. What could go wrong? Might be a good thing. I don't mean to be so cynical. Might be a good thing. I didn't pre-read this. I'm trying to keep an open mind. Might be a good thing. Let's see. So they passed the bill unanimously by voice. But this is not a vote in Congress. This is on a committee. The committee, the Senate committee, passed the bill unanimously by voice vote. According to Deadline, which noted that three Republican senators, Mike Lee, Ted Cruz, and Eric Schmidt, raised First Amendment concerns. Yes. Oh, that pesky First Amendment. Clearing the committee sends the... By the way, I don't like... I don't know anything about Eric Schmidt. I don't like Mike Lee or Ted Cruz, but just because I don't like them doesn't mean that they're wrong about everything. I'm not saying I agree with their... I'm not saying... Again, I'm keeping an open mind on this, the Deepfakes Act, but... somebody, there should always be at least one person in the room who says it. And by it, I mean, what about the First Amendment? You should always have at least one person in every single room where a discussion like this is happening who says that, I think. Okay, it says here, clearing the committee sends the bill toward a vote by the full Senate, after which it would still need to pass the House of Representatives and be signed by the president before becoming law. The Nurture Originals, Foster Art, and Keep Entertainment Safe, No Fakes Act would give every American, not only public figures, a federal right to authorize or block AI-generated replicas of their voice and likeness. It carves out First Amendment uses such as news reporting and parody and would establish a single national standard, a notice and takedown system for online services, and a counter notice process for material removed in error. Two things about that little paragraph that jump out at me. Actually, several things. Let's take the whole thing. It carves out First Amendment uses such as news reporting and parody. Parody must be protected. Parody and satire must be protected. So you don't want to accidentally make a law that infringes on that and that gets people in trouble for engaging in parody and satire. That is critically important, okay? Next part of this. And would establish a single national standard. A single national standard. Always concerns me. But maybe that's better than having a patchwork of state laws. Maybe. Maybe not. I don't know. I'm keeping an open mind. I'm not sure. Okay. A notice and takedown system for online services and a counter notice process for material removed in error. That's something I always worry about. People getting caught in the net who shouldn't be. It's happened to me with YouTube. I've gotten caught in the net on things where I've had videos taken down that shouldn't have been. I always appeal it. Sometimes I win, sometimes I lose. All right. But all of this is, it makes me nervous. I'm not saying any of this is bad. I'm not saying that these are bad, that this is a bad idea. I'm just saying I don't trust the government to get this right, and neither should you. It says here, penalties under the bill are tiered. $5,000 per work for an individual, $25,000 per work for a company that creates or distributes a replica, and up to $750,000 per work for an online service that fails to comply. Okay, let's stop there for a moment. Now we're really getting into some trouble. We have talked about on the show before, you know, this notion that
People have tried to make laws. People whom I tend to agree with politically but disagree with on this subject, they've tried to make laws saying that social media sites have to be fully responsible for what their users post. Meaning, if somebody, for example, if somebody posts something, if a law like this were to actually go into effect, like what some people have tried to pass, if somebody posts something on social media, on say somebody posts something on Facebook and there's something illegal about the post, like maybe they're violently threatening somebody, which is illegal. That's criminal threatening. You can't do that. And Facebook doesn't catch it. Facebook does police that stuff, or, you know, you can report posts like that. But what if somebody posts something like that, Facebook doesn't catch it right away, and then they're getting fined by the government for allowing this post to be on their platform. Or YouTube. Somebody posts a video on YouTube that there's some sort of illegal activity going on in the video, and it doesn't get flagged and removed right away. Then these social media platforms would be held liable for what goes on their platforms, for everything that goes on their platforms, for everything their users do on their platforms, they would be liable. Or a great example, there was a Supreme Court decision about this, and this was one of the, again, I'm not a fan of the current Supreme Court as it is currently made up, but they got this one right. But it was about, should internet service providers be held responsible for everything that their users do using that service? So if someone does something illegal, say somebody has Xfinity for their internet service and they do something illegal, should Xfinity be held liable for that? Now, the answer to all of these questions is no. You can't hold internet service providers responsible for everything their users do. Do you want internet service providers to go out of business because they're getting fined by the government every day over things that their users do that they can't possibly, that the service provider can't possibly control? Do you want to effectively end social media? Some people would like to. Do you want to effectively end social media as we know it? Because all these social media companies are now held responsible for every little thing that everyone on those services, everything that they do. You can't do it. These companies do police their content. I have had many things over the years removed from Facebook because I allegedly broke some rule or something. Most of the time, they don't even tell you what the rule was that you broke or what the post was reported for. I've had things, again, I mentioned YouTube. I've had my problems with anybody who's a content creator has had problems with YouTube. But this idea that now, if you put a deep fake, if you make a deep fake that violates the Deep Fakes Act, or the No Fakes Act, I'm sorry. if you distribute that using an online service, and that online service fails to act, fails to see it, flag it, remove it, whatever they're gonna do, they could be fined $750,000 by the government. I don't think that's a good idea, because what's going to happen is this. If that's the law, and every time you put a video on YouTube and there's something in it, there's some AI generated content in that video, and YouTube is staring down the barrel of a potential $750,000 fine because you put something on their platform that violates this new law, imagine how much stuff is going to be getting taken down from YouTube on a daily basis, because there's even the slightest possibility that YouTube is going to pay a heavy fine for allowing anything that even comes close to violating this law and the parameters set within it. So that's not workable. It's the kind of thing where you've got to hold individuals accountable, not the platforms. And all you can do is encourage the platforms to hold individuals accountable. But it has to be the platforms doing it. If it's the government doing it,
then you're going to destroy these platforms in the process. Now, all that's assuming that any of this actually ends up being enforced in the end, which it may not. It may not. Okay, getting back to the article. Again, this is from musicbusinessworldwide.com. In a statement issued on Thursday, RIAA Chairman and CEO Mitch Glazier applauded the steadfast leadership of the bill's lead sponsors, Senators Marsha Blackburn, Republican of Tennessee, Chris Coons, Democrat of Delaware, Tom Tillis, Republican of North Carolina, and Amy Klobuchar, Democrat of Minnesota, and Representatives Maria Elvira Salazar, Republican of Florida, Madeline Dean, Democrat of Pennsylvania, Nathaniel Morin, Republican of Texas, Becca Balint, Democrat of Vermont, and Laurel Lee, Republican of Florida. Glazier said, quote, "We are encouraged by today's passage in the Senate Judiciary Committee and look forward to the bill's passage into law later this year," unquote. He's president of the RIAA. That's the organization that certifies, one of the things that they do is they certify albums. So if an album sells a million copies, it's a platinum record. They certify that. That's who certifies that officially, is the RIAA. If an album sells 500,000 copies, it's certified gold. They do that. That's one of the things that they do. I would suggest to Mitch Glazier, think about how this might impact the music industry in a negative way. Again, if you begin to scare the holy hell out of all of these platforms because now they think the government is going to be coming after them with these very large fines, the effect of that might be that everything becomes so safe and sanitized that some artists are not being promoted or able to promote themselves in the way that they once were. There could be a knock-on effect here that could be very bad for the music industry, the chilling effect that's going to come from this. Glazier said more. He said, quote, "An extraordinary cross-sector coalition, including the creative community, child safety groups, free market groups, labor unions, free speech advocates, and AI developers have come together to support these protections for Americans' voice and likeness from exploitive digital deepfakes, and consumers agree. 92% worry about the impact of AI deepfakes on authenticity, society, and culture. The No Fakes Act answers the call," unquote. By the way, just to be clear, count me in on that 92%. I'm worried about all this too. I don't want you to think that I'm not. I'm just worried about these platforms getting fined out of existence by the government every time somebody posts a deepfake. I'm worried about that. I'm worried about, you know, somebody who makes a music video using AI and they post it on YouTube and then YouTube gets hit with their first $750,000 fine from the government because maybe one of the actors in the music video looks like somebody famous. Oh, it's a deepfake now. And then YouTube starts, you know, closing all these accounts on YouTube because they're going to get very scared about taking any chances. They don't want to fight over this in court. Let's see. The article says here, it is a third attempt to pass the bill. A version introduced in July 2024 ran out of time before that Congress ended, and an April 2025 reintroduction failed to advance out of committee. A bipartisan group reintroduced the latest version, S-4591, in the Senate and H-R-8915 in the House on May 20th. The bill has drawn support from Universal Music Group, Sony Music, and Warner Music Group, alongside Spotify, Google, OpenAI, IBM, and YouTube, as previously reported by MBW. Now, why would these groups, or these companies, why would they support something that potentially could end up costing them a lot of money in fines? Why would they support that? I'll tell you why. What do they all have in common? Is there anybody in that list of people who you've never heard of? I mean, I think most people have heard of Universal Music Group, Sony Music Group, and Warner Music Group, right?
You've certainly heard of Spotify, Google, OpenAI, IBM, and YouTube. There's nobody who hasn't heard of those, right? Those are the big guys. If there's a possibility that a law like this could start to wipe out the smaller guys, the upstart services, you know, some video platform that wants to compete with YouTube. Maybe this No Fakes Act, with its extraordinarily large fines, maybe it can be used to wipe out some of the competition. I can't think of any other reason why they would support this. Because, again, it has the potential to cost everybody a lot of money. But, if you can get away with what you're doing because you're big enough, too big to fail, you're big enough to get away with what you're doing, but somebody smaller can't weather the storm that's going to come with this law, if the government enforces it and levies these fines, those smaller companies, like, who's a competitor to YouTube? Daily Motion? Maybe people are putting deepfake videos on Daily Motion. Daily Motion gets fined out of existence. That's a victory for YouTube, right? A little more here. The federal bill follows Tennessee's Elvis Act, the first U.S. state law to treat a person's voice as a protected right, which took effect in 2024. A federal digital replica framework is also among the recommendations in the White House's National Policy Framework for Artificial Intelligence, which the administration released in March. The framework says Congress should consider establishing a federal framework protecting individuals from the unauthorized distribution or commercial use of AI-generated digital replicas of their voice likeness or other identifiable attributes, while providing exceptions for parody, satire, and news reporting. Part of the problem, too, and I didn't mention this earlier, and I should have when we were talking briefly about parody and satire, these things can be subjective. What one person thinks is parody or satire, another person might think is hate speech. And hate speech is never protected. I mean, in theory, you could argue it, even hate speech is protected by the First Amendment, but I don't know. That part's going to get tricky. That part always gets tricky. Not every stakeholder backs the bill. The Electronic Frontier Foundation. Now, see? Who's heard of the Electronic Frontier Foundation? Have you? I haven't. This is a smaller entity. But they oppose the bill. Why? Probably because they know the big guys are a lot less likely to get wiped out. But somebody we've never heard of, they could be in danger from this. It says, the Electronic Frontier Foundation has urged Congress to reject it, warning it could become a tool for online censorship that sweeps up parody, news, and criticism. Oh yeah, it's coming. The companion bill, H.R. 8915, was referred to the House Judiciary Committee after its introduction and has not yet had a markup. So there you go. That's it. For that, I think that's about it for us. Do we have time to get one more thing in? I had a few different news stories here. Oh, this is, well, we got a couple things here. I can sneak one more thing in. Well, this might be some competition for YouTube. We won't read the whole article, but Spotify now. 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So Spotify is opening up to video, basically. So now not only will Spotify have audio, but Spotify will have music videos on it and live performances. That could be a real threat to YouTube because, I mean, some people, all they use YouTube for is for music videos. It's interesting, too, with music videos. If you talk to someone who doesn't know anything about the current music business and how it all works, a lot of people will tell you, I hear people my age and younger say this, and it's hard to even explain it to them. They'll say things like, oh, I miss MTV. Now music videos don't even exist. I wish there were still music videos. I used to love music videos. And whenever someone says that to me, I just want to grab them by the shoulders and say, and shake them a little bit and say, have you never heard of YouTube? Look, there are more music videos than ever. For anyone who doesn't know this, I'm not trying to make fun of you, but
Anybody who walks, because I hear it all the time. It's not like something I hear once in a while. I hear it all the time. I see people posting about it on social media. I mean, it's kind of a boomer thing to say, but even Gen Xers will say this. Ugh, I miss music videos. There's no music videos anymore. Guys, there's more music videos than ever. Everyone makes music videos now. And if you're a major artist who can afford it, some major label artists, Beyonce's done it, Metallica's done it, other bands have done it. When they put out a new album or an EP, they'll release a music video for every single track. Everybody's making videos now. There are more music videos than there have ever been. I'm sorry you miss MTV. And is VH1 still around or did that go away too? I'm sorry you miss your video channel. But you can go on YouTube and see all kinds of music videos. You have more access to music videos than you ever have at any point in history. It's just a little bit of a pet peeve I have when I hear, oh, there's no more music videos. There's more music videos than ever. And if you long for, if you're pining for the music videos of your youth when you used to sit and watch MTV, I get it. I get it. I grew up in that era. But guess what? Think of a video you saw when you were a kid that you watched on MTV. I guarantee you it's on YouTube. You can watch it right now. Or better yet, explore some new music. Because there's lots of music videos. If you want music videos, there's lots and lots and lots and lots and lots of music videos. So please, just everybody stop with the, MTV's dead and there's no more videos. Yeah, there are. Sorry, that was a pet peeve of mine. I get a little snarky about that. I don't mind when boomers say it, but when people my age say it, when Gen Xers say it, it's like, you make us all sound old. Because you're saying something that's not true. There are more. I'm sorry you miss MTV, but please, you're dragging our entire generation down when you say stupid things that are objectively false and easily disprovable. You know? To stop it. All right. We're just about out of time. I do want to get at least one more song in to end today's show. But I do want to thank everybody first who joined us today, of course. In the first hour, we had The Surge. In the second hour, we had Low Sunday. Both great bands. Really enjoyed talking with everybody. Our number three guest did not work out due to a miscommunication. We'll see if we can reschedule them. It's a bummer. I was really looking forward to talking with the members of Beaker, but that did not work out. But that happens sometimes. It's okay, though. We had plenty of music industry news to talk about, as we always do. There is always so much going on. If you missed any part of today's show, it will be up in just a little bit. Of course, it goes up on WMNHradio.org. 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You can find it at mattconnertonunleashed.com. It's on YouTube. It's on Facebook. It's even on LinkedIn. We put it everywhere. And please, of course, subscribe to the podcast. 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We really appreciate it. It helps the show, helps our numbers. And of course, if it's on YouTube that you enjoy the show, please like and subscribe. There's a one little extra step there. I'm sure you don't mind. But thank you to everyone who supports the show. Oh, one other thing. Speaking of people supporting the show, I did see some people in the chat room that I want to make sure that we acknowledge. Who I Am and Thrax in the chat room says, yay, good morning, hello. We've had them on the show many times. Of course, I also saw Larry from Loud Entertainment was in there earlier. Who else did I see? B. Pinard says, good morning, everyone. Hello to our friend B. Pinard. Let's see. I thought I saw somebody else in there, too, that I wanted to mention. Isaac Banks in the chat room. Oh, Awaiting Abigail, our friends Awaiting Abigail, a great band from Texas who we have featured on the show many times. And I got to go see them live during the winter. Great band. Love Awaiting Abigail. Eric Gagnon, EZG, is in the chat room as well. Hello, Eric. And I just want to make sure we don't miss anybody in there. I kind of feel like you might remember Romper Room, the show Romper Room, the kids' show. At the end of every episode, she would look into the magic mirror and she would say hello to everybody. And she would just list off a random, you know, random batch of names. But when she said, whenever she said, I see Matthew, I would get very excited. I was like asking my mom, how can she see me? Of course, I knew better, but did I really? Maybe I was just a dumb kid. I don't know. I do want to end with one more track from Low Sunday from their EP, The Black EP. I have become an instant fan of these guys. They are so, so good.
What did we play already? We played This Is Not Heaven, You're So Wired and Shattered. Let's play. I think we should play Someone to Talk To. I really love these guys. They have such a cool sound. Call it shoegaze, call it dark wave, call it whatever you want. But their music is almost hypnotic. Speaking of which, you can book a hypnotherapy session with me. Go to mattconnerton.com. You can book that right online. Consultation is always free. We will end the show with this. Again, thank you so much, everybody, for joining us. And here it is. This is Someone to Talk To from Low Sunday to close out this week's Matt Connerton Unleashed. I'll talk to y'all a little bit later. Bye, everybody.

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4: This is Stafford's World.

Okay, it's time to do it all over again, only with different music in the middle. I'm Mark Stafford, it's Stafford's World. And in the next 3 hours, we have, as always, a couple of song stories from Pat Benatar and also from Peter Sarsted. The writers sing them. The Airway features Michael Nesmith of the Monkees and Ah, But They Did It First with Bonnie Raitt and Ray Whitley. That's to come in the next 3 hours on Stafford's World. But a great R&B from Bo Diddley and Queen and You're My Best Friend. A tricky little single because it was following up Bohemian Rhapsody. What a challenge. Didn't do bad, it made the top 10, but it could never have been another Bohemian Rhapsody, could it? Even if it was off the same album. Talking of great songs, this is a great song from 1974 from Michael Murphy.

0: It was a comeback hit for the Beach Boys. It was, of course, Kokomo, co-written by John Phillips and Scott McKenzie, two old veterans from the 60s, of course. Michael Murphy in there as well, and Wildfire, great song that. And check out, if you have a minute, check out Carolina in the Pines and Geronimo's Cadillac, another couple of great songs from Michael Murphy.
1: And now, Stafford's World looks a bit deeper at the hit songs and tells you the stories behind them. It's time for another song story on Stafford's World.
0: The first of the two song stories today was a number one single in Britain and a lot of Europe. Peter Sarsted and Where Do You Go To, My Lovely. Peter tells the story behind that.
2: I'd written Where Do You Go To in 1966, in Copenhagen, and it took 3 years before I was able to get to London to actually start the recording, to make the recording in late 68. So there was a long sort of gap while I was on the folk scene, as it were. But you know, after I'd written Where Do You Go To, I was able to get jobs as a folk singer up alongside a kind of Donovan, Al Stewart. To be able to get up there and actually rally with them and say, I've got an entire act which, you know, has got a lot of fun in it, and it's also looking at other serious issues, and you know, so it had all the elements. I recall getting up to the attic where I was actually writing these songs. I'd been writing on a very, very regular sort of all day, every day basis, and it was after one spectacular party in this particular collegium where I lived. Of course, I was in love at the time, and things were really happening. I mean, I was up there completely penniless, but things were wonderful. And after this spectacular party, I went upstairs to the attic again where I lived. I got the guitar out, and suddenly it synthesized for me all these ideas I'd had about a kind of European culture. Marlene Dietrich referring to Berlin in the 20s, and Zizi Jarmer, the Paris of the 50s, and just it just seemed to come out in this limerick form, which is a nice and easy form of writing things down, every second line rhyming. So I can recall having a good time writing it all in one go. I suppose it was like I'd reached my height.

was written by Mentor Williams, who was the brother of Paul Williams, a very much talented songwriting family there. Drift Away, Dobie Gray, and Peter Sarstedt, and Where Do You Go To My Lovely, a massive number one single for him. Sadly, it was really the end of the beginning, really. He had that, and he had Frozen Orange Juice out, and then he lost his way along the way back in 1969. It's 1966 now. We'll do this for Robert Grover in Edgware in London. Loving Spoonful, he's a bit of a fan of those guys. Loving Spoonful, 1966.

0: 1966, they were in a bit of a purple patch, weren't they? Loving Spoonful having a lot of big hits that year, including Summer in the City and that one. Loving Spoonful, You Didn't Have to Be So Nice, for Robert Grover in Edgware, near London. Thanks for getting in touch. Mark at markstafford.co.uk if you'd like to get in touch. Back with something from 1980 that originated in the early 60s and has the mark of Phil Spector on it next.
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5: 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It might be more than just your imagination. You'll love it.

it's probably my favourite Bad Company album, the Straight Shooter album, including that one, Shooting Star, 1975. Never even a single. It was such a good album, they didn't even have to put that out as a single. Ramones before that, from the time when they were doing their sessions with Phil Spector to record that Baby I Love You, and Phil was walking around with a gun in his hand. Not a great place to be near to Phil Spector, if that is happening in time. Bit of rock and roll, courtesy of Chuck Berry now.

Just for a change, Ringo on vocals on a Beatles track. I like that, actually. When you dig it out now, I know it was a bit cheesy at the time on Abbey Road when it came out, but now it sort of stands the test of time, doesn't it? Ringo Starr and Octopus's Garden. Now, a couple of weeks back, we did the original version of You Gotta Go, Go Now, and this is the Bob Dylan take on it, which sat in a vault for quite a long time, so it was not the original first release version of it, but it sounds really good. From 1965, Bob Dylan does his own song, If You Gotta Go, Go Now.

to free. Rap on, brother, rap on. 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

It's Motown at its very, very best. Temptations and Bob Dylan's original of If You Gotta Go, Go Now. A whole pile of songs he had in a giant bin full of stuff that he sort of sat on for quite a time. Some of it only came out a few years later. Some of it took until the 70s to come out. Bob Dylan and If You Gotta Go, Go Now. Hi to Jean-Paul Morel, who's in Brussels, listens regularly now. Been in touch probably about a couple of times a year for a few years now. Hi to you, Jean-Paul, who's in Brussels. And you wanted to hear this, 1974, big hit in America, bit of southern rock at its very best from Wet Willie.

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That's a band who revived the rock supergroup tag and the rock supergroup banner in the 1980s. Supergroups, rock supergroups, they were all about the late 60s and 70s, but in 82, Asia were a flashback to those days of rock supergroups with John Wetton from King Crimson, Steve Howe and Jeff Downes from Yes, and Carl Palmer from Emerson, Lake and Palmer in the band. Big album, their first album, simply called Asia, one of the best-selling albums, in fact, the best-selling album in America in 1982, and the single from it was Only Time Will Tell. Bit of T-Rex and Telegram Sam as well, from one end of the spectrum musically to the other, with a little bit of Carole King.

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A fine lady. This one day I happened to be real close to her and I saw her standing over there. So I snuck up on her nice and easy. 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

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She's running along just fine, till she stops and something spooked her. It's a sidewinder all coiled and ready to strike. She doesn't know what to do for a second, but then she jumps off the edge.

0: was to be their last hit single in 1971. It was a classy thing as well, though, wasn't it? That's the full-length version. I got a feeling the single was chopped down a lot shorter than that, but that is the better version, the album version of The Birds and Chestnut Mare. Carole King's It's Gonna Take Some Time This Time, which went on to be a big hit, of course, for the Carpenters later on.
1: You've heard the hit versions. Now it's time for the originals. This is Ah, But They Did It First on Stafford's World.
0: Time for Ah, But They Did It First. A couple of original versions of songs that you know. The first of them had a bit of a checkered life. It was done 2, 3, 4 times before it had any real success anywhere. It didn't really do that much success until the Guy Darrell remake and reissue in Britain, which went top 5 in Britain in 1973. Song began its life in 1965. It's I've Been Hurt. Originally done by the writer Ray Whitley in 1965 and vanished without trace. Then along came the Tams, did a version that didn't really do much, and Bill Deal and the Rondells did probably the most successful American job on it in 1969. In the meantime, Guy Darrell had covered it in 1966 in Britain, and it was back again in 1973 and in the British charts for I've Been Hurt. But They Did It First, they being Mr. Ray Whitley.

So he did it first. He was Ray Whitley. He wrote a few hits, actually, for the Tams. He wrote Hey Girl, Don't Bother Me, which went to number one in Britain in the 70s on reissue. And Be Young, Be Foolish, Be Happy, which did pretty well for the Tams as well. So he was quite a talented writer. And he sang that one, 1965. Ah, but they did it first. Ray Whitley with the original version of I've Been Hurt. Next suggestion comes from a couple of listeners, Steve and Joe, with no E at the end. Steve and Joe Mannion, who were in the Algarve, now living in Britain, suggested we could dig this song out as one of those Ah, but they did it first. Song that got to be known probably better by the version by George Michael than it did from the original. The original was actually out in 1991 on the Luck of the Draw album. The wonderful Bonnie Raitt did it first, and she makes it her own, really. 1991, she did it first. George Michael was later on I Can't Make You Love Me.

She has a superb way of taking songs in and making them her own, doesn't she? Bonnie Raitt, I Can't Make You Love Me. And along came the cover in later years from George Michael. If you want to catch it, it's on the Luck of the Draw album. If you can get a hold of a copy of that. Thanks to Stephen Joe Mannion, back from the Algarve, to make a suggestion on R, but they did it first. If you've got a suggestion, and it's getting harder and harder as the pile grows and grows of the songs I've already done, but if you'd like to get in touch, mark@markstafford.co.uk is the place to get in touch. It's 1968 now, a guy who did much better in Britain than he did in America. 1968, he was in the British charts with this.

0: He joined Motown as a writer rather than a singer, but he managed to push himself out into the front and not only write songs, but sing songs for them. He had a British hit with that in 1968, didn't do anything in America. Also, There's a Ghost in My House came out in 1967. That did nothing anywhere until it reappeared in Britain in 1974, but did nothing in America. And it was only when Indiana Wants Me got to be big in 1971 that people knew him in America. R. Dean Taylor there, 1968. And Gotta See Jane. Back with a number one in Britain from Slade very shortly.
1: The best from yesterday. This is Stafford's World, playing music from one of the biggest music libraries on the whole planet. Stay tuned. Keep it right here. Don't touch that dial. We'll be right back after this.

0: Pause. Relax. You are about to hear Mark Stafford on Stafford's World.
1: The best oldies.
2: All the stuff you love.

It was to be the song that introduced us to the voice of Randy Crawford. And it was the Crusaders, of course, and Street Life. Slade, of course, as well, and 'Cause I Love You in 1971 when that came out. Hello to Craig and Lindsay Milson in Anaheim in California. Thanks for your email at mark@markstafford.co.uk. You suggested we may dip into this song. It's Aerosmith doing one of their good covers. Aerosmith doing the Shangri-Las? How's that going to work?

It was Cliff's first American top 20 single after all those releases. 1976 saw him crack the American top 20 with that, with The Devil Woman, and it got bigger and better for him at the end of the 70s when he had We Don't Talk Anymore. But apart from that, the 70s were thin on the ground, the 60s were thin on the ground, and the late 50s were non-existent for Cliff in America. But over the years, of course, he scored so many British hits, so I don't think he really minds that. Before that, it was Aerosmith taking on the Shangri-Las and putting their own stamp on Remember Walking in the Sand. Time now for the writers sing them their way on Stafford's World. Mike Nesmith, or Michael Nesmith, I think he went for the Michael version later on in his career. Michael Nesmith and Different Drum, a song that he wrote in 1964, got covered by his mates the Greenbrier Boys, and then it eventually became a big hit in America for Linda Ronstadt's band, the Stone Ponies. She was a friend of Michael Nesmith, and she went top 10 in 1967 with her version from the Stone Ponies of A Different Drum. But Michael did it a different way in 1972.

Those guys were on the downward slope in their career in 1971. It was getting harder and harder to have the hits. That was one of the final big hits for them in 1971. Creedence Clearwater Revival, Have You Ever Seen the Rain? Michael Nesmith doing a different drum. It came out on an album called And the Hits Just Keep on Coming, which is an ironic title, really, because there wasn't a single hit on it at all. Nothing close to a hit. Probably not even any decent singles on it. But that was just a different take on his original song from 1967. His song that was taken by Linda Ronstadt and the Stone Ponies and put in the top 10 in 1967. Michael Nesmith, the writers sing them their way, and different drum. And to finish hour two, it's Brinsley Swartz doing a Nick Lowe song when Nick was part of the band. And what's so funny about peace, love, and understanding is the question.

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5: Excellent choice. Do you want me to turn it up to 11?

It was 1970, and the sound of Status Quo was beginning to change a little bit. They were sort of going a little bit more rocky, a little bit more guitar-based, and a little less poppy than the earlier stuff. Status Quo, Down the Dustpipe, 1970, and Meatloaf, the single version of it without the big bit on the front, because we haven't got time for that. Sorry about that. But if you're a Meatloaf fan, I'm sure you'll enjoy that version anyway. I had an email from Mike Smith in Dawlish, who suggested a couple of weeks back that I might be able to dig him out some Leonard Cohen. He was talking about the fact I played Hey, That's No Way to Say Goodbye by Arrival, and he thought that the Leonard Cohen stuff sounded a bit all the same, and that sounded like Suzanne. Well, the problem with Leonard Cohen is on those earlier albums, everything really did sound like everything else. He was a bit flat, but he did write some great songs that were taken away by other people and turned into magical performances. He did this one as well, though, but this was pretty good, even if it was Leonard in his usual style. For Mike Smith in Dawlish, it's Leonard Cohen doing So Long, Marianne. Come on.

I was born and raised down in Alabama on a farm way back up in the woods. I was so ragged that folks used to call me Patches. Papa used to tease me about it, cause deep down inside he was hurt cause he'd done all he could. My papa was a great old man. I can see him with a shovel in his hand. See, education he never had. He did wonders when the times got bad. The little money from the crops he raised.

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And you know, mama knew what I was going through, 'cause every day I had to work to feed.

0: Chairman of the Board did the original in 1970. Clarence Carter heard it and thought, I'm going to have a shot at that. And it did him very well. Big top 10 single in America, big top 10 single in Britain. Clarence Carter's Patches. Leonard Cohen for Mike Smith in Dawlish. And So Long, Marianne.
1: And now, Stafford's World looks a bit deeper at the hit songs and tells you the stories behind them. It's time for another song story.

0: On Stafford's World.
1: Song story number two on Stafford's World. This is a good one as well. It's Pat Benatar telling us the story of a song that we will forever associate with the video. If you like me and you like Pat Benatar, you certainly remember the video that came along with Love is a Battlefield. Things were changing and it was becoming an MTV world, and she was really cut out for it. But as she explains, it wasn't as simple as that. Maybe she wasn't so cut out for the video world. It was tough. As she tells us the story behind Love is a Battlefield.
2: Battlefield was like a ballad. You know, it was just like on a guitar, you're begging me go and making me stay. And he just, you know, he started playing with that drum machine. And actually, the afternoon that we were going to record it, he didn't tell us. I knew what the song sounded like because I had the demo from Holly and Mike. But the rest of the band had never heard it. Spider is the one who pushes to go further than I'm willing to go. I'm happy, I'm good, you know. He's like, no. You know, I'm always like, come on back. I'm always trying to reel him in, but it's really good because he really pushes all of us to do that kind of stuff. That's him all the time. He's the one, and he set us up in the parking lot of the studio where we were playing to rehearse. And then he played the drum loop and just said, play anything that comes into your head. There's no idea what it was at all. There was nothing. And that's how the whole thing got, the whole, the bed of the song was built. Because they had no idea what the chords were. They'd never heard the song. Yeah. So we got all the bed of it going, and then we went inside and he played the chords so that they could hear what it was. So, I mean, he would do crazy stuff like that all the time. MTV changed everything. You know, now it wasn't about like just singing good and, you know, being live and doing all this kind of stuff. Now you had to like do great on video. And, you know, the rest of the guys, they were absolutely opposed to this because, you know, this was like a new thing too. You know, it was okay for Michael Jackson to do this kind of stuff, but like not us. I mean, my name's so uncoordinated. This took 16 hours of rehearsal, 8 hours each day, and I was crippled by that time. They said, we're going to have to bring a guy, and they brought in like a masseuse, whatever he's called, from the ballet. He came in, and he was working. I mean, my toenails were hurting. I can like get up there and do my little thing, but, you know, this was like ridiculous stuff. And, you know, all these dancers, they do this all day, all night, and I could do one thing at a time. I could dance when they said to dance, but when I had a lip sync and dance together? No, this was not working. So this took a really long time.

0: It was 1974. Bob Seger was having a very tough time, believe it or not. He started quite well in his career with a couple of American top 20 hits in the late 60s. But by the time 74 came along, America didn't really want to know Bob Seger. And Get Out of Denver was a single that did nothing in the charts, got to number 80. The album flopped as well. That didn't do very well at all. Didn't do anything in the album charts. And also along the way, he'd had another album earlier than that, and most of his albums didn't do well. The Rosalie single had come along and flopped as well. His album back in 72 had flopped. It was tough until 1976 when his Night Moves album came out, and all changed for Bob Seger. But that's from 74, Get Out of Denver from Bob Seger. Pat Benatar telling us the story behind that great video and that great song, Love is a Battlefield. Back very shortly with a song that's a gem from the 70s that you never hear on the radio anywhere. We're checking out some Rupert Holmes when we return.
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2: We'll be right back after this important word.

0: How do you like my pad?
1: Oh, it's great. I mean, I love purple.
0: I bet you're an Aquarius, aren't you?
1: No, actually, I'm a Leo.
0: I knew you were one of those.
1: You know, Leo's are very big on women's lib.
0: I don't believe in women's lib.
1: Yeah, somehow I didn't think you did.
0: Let me just turn on the hi-fi.
1: Oh, that's pretty. What kind of wine is this?
0: Oh, that's red wine.
1: Red, that's my favorite kind.
0: Are you having a terrific time?
1: Oh, yeah, I'm having a very terrific time.
2: Oh, stay for a lifetime. At least wait until the late show.
0: So you didn't tell me your name.
1: My name is Karen.
0: That was my mother's name.

It's one of those instrumentals that you think, I know it, but I can't remember the title. Big hit in Britain, 1973. Cozy Powell, it was, and Dance with the Devil. Now that's easier, isn't it? And before that, Rupert Holmes, one of those Galloway songs from the 1970s and our national pastime. Great Galloway song, that. I'm talking Galloway songs. This was a Galloway song as well. In 1983, a band from Holland called Strawberry Park. That doesn't mean anything to you, does it? Check the vocalists and check the writing credits. It's Rob and Ferdy Bolland. Bolland and Bolland from Holland. Under the guise of Strawberry Park from 1983.

busted flat in Baton Rouge, waiting for a train.

It's one of Mrs. Stafford's favourite karaoke songs. She doesn't do much karaoke, but she does a bit, and she certainly does a hell of a lot more karaoke than I do. And I've never done karaoke. I never want to do karaoke. She once sang that, actually, to six people. At the end of the performance, there were six people in the place in Portugal when she sang Me and Bobby McGee. But, hang on a minute. There were, because there were only six people when we came in, so they didn't all leave. It was a very quiet place. We hadn't realised as we went in. So there you go. Maybe a good thing to do, maybe a bad thing to do. With six people, you can't hide anywhere, can you? There's nowhere to hide. Anyway, she did that version of Me and Bobby McGee. Didn't outdo Janis, though. Before that, Strawberry Park Summer is a coming. Rob and Ferdy Bolland, Bolland and Bolland from Holland. Now, in the 1970s, me and my brothers used to be into a hi-fi battle. We had quite a big house, and we used to play hi-fi battles by putting your system up as high as you could and trying to get the best system around. So I was into hi-fi. It was the changing face of hi-fi. This would be 1971 and 72. Got myself a reasonable sort of system, but something wasn't right, and it was because I didn't have a magnetic cartridge. It's tech speak, this, isn't it? Magnetic cartridge is what I needed. When I got my magnetic cartridge and put it in, everything changed. And when I got it, one of the first albums I played was Colin Bluntstone's Ennismore album. And about 20 seconds into this track from Colin Bluntstone, you'll hear a cymbal that I'd never heard before until I got my magical magnetic cartridge.

It's sort of a Zombies double play, isn't it, really? Santana doing the Zombies cover of that She's Not There. Of course, Colin Blunstone did the vocals on the original back in the 60s. And Colin Blunstone from the Zombies, of course, and part of his solo career. Song written by Russ Ballard and helped out by Rod Argent in 1972 from the superb Ennismore album with the cymbal bit in there you can hear now in the modern world. And I don't believe in miracles hi-fi. We were battling it out through the 70s. Bigger speakers, better sound, bigger amps and all that kind of stuff. Well, that surprisingly is the end of another Staff as Well. Absolutely flown by. Mark at markstafford.co.uk if you'd like to get in touch. Also, if you'd like to get in touch, you can go to Facebook, search for Mark Stafford, search for radio if there's a few of them turn up. I think there's quite a few of them, but I think I'm the only one who's got radio in there somewhere, or www.markstafford.co.uk. And this was in the bottom corners, the dusty corners of the record library. Haven't played this for a long time on the radio, very, very, very long time. It's 1972, a bit of a story behind it. It was part of the Lifehouse project by Pete Townshend, which was going to be a follow-up to the Who's Next album. In fact, the Who's Next album was going to be this big double album called Lifehouse, and it was going to feature big extended versions of some of the tracks and extra tracks as well, making it a double album. Ran out of time, became a single album, and the bits were left over, so Pete Townshend decided that he would put together his own solo project called Who Came First, and from it he put out this with song that was eventually covered by The Who in later years, but the original version and the first time we heard it was 1972. To finish another Staff as Well, it's Pete Townshend, and this, a great piece of music, Pure and Easy.

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4: 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Relax with a pitcher of Country Time lemonade flavored drink mix with a taste of good old-fashioned lemonade. For these days are best enjoyed slowly.